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0: and Mark Levin here. Our number, 877-381-3811. 877-381-3811. Well, tomorrow is a horrible anniversary. 25 years since we were attacked by the Islamists and lost 3,000 people. And I guess a year ago today, Charlie Kirk was murdered in cold blood, assassinated, simply because he was engaging students, First Amendment discussion, and so forth. And so we're going to spend a little time on Charlie Kirk today and later on 9/11, as well as other events and news and so forth. Here's the White House, the audio of the video about Charlie Kirk that they released today. Go.
1: On that terrible day, September 10th, 2025, our greatest evangelist for American liberty became immortal. He's a martyr now for American freedom.
2: You know you are part of something bigger than yourself. You know that you are part of the most exciting, diverse, powerful movement in the history of this country. This movement is about the citizens versus the oligarchs. This movement is about we the people versus the ruling class. This movement is about America versus the globalists. This movement is about all of us against them.
3: One of my favorite sayings of the Bible, in Hebrew it is Hineni, here I am. It means, Lord, use me. What are my marching orders? Abraham, at the binding of Isaac, he said, Lord, here I am. Moses at the burning bush, Lord, here I am. Samuel, Isaiah, here I am. It means, give me the orders. Here I am, Lord, use me.
4: That's a lot of people you call fellow.
5: He transformed the face of conservatism, and in doing so, he changed the course of American history.
3: You still live in the greatest nation ever to exist in the history of the world. There is still so much to be hopeful and to be thankful for. Have that posture, here I am. I can't wait to see how this whole story plays out. The stakes are high. We have only begun to fight.
0: You know, folks, I have to tell you, I haven't listened to any of these audios until this program. That's very upsetting. Very upsetting, because what a wonderful human being he was, even putting everything else aside. I know people have said they know him and they're friends and they work for him. Well, my wife and I knew Charlie, too. And we knew Charlie when he was actually quite young. First time I spoke to him, I think he was 18 or 19 years old. I had him on my Fox show, I think, 3 or 4 times. We had him on radio a few times. He loved to talk about his new books that came out. He loved to talk to me about it, the way other people do, because I read them and I delve into many of the same philosophers that they do. And so he is enormously important and greatly missed. And greatly missed. Here he is on November 2019, very young man, shutting down a Groyper, claiming to be America means to be white. Cut three, Mr. Producer, go.
6: I want to ask a question of you. What does it mean to be an American? Is it an idea or a history? A

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0: 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George Campbell, Ramsey Personality, is my co-host today. Randy is in Albuquerque, New Mexico. Hi, Randy. How are you?
1: I'm good. How are you doing? I enjoy your show.
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11: Yeah, okay.
10: Yeah.
11: So you're waiting on a visa and a green card, so that he's legal to earn an income in the United States while he awaits citizenship.
12: So for the purposes of this call, we'll just assume it's you, 70 grand in debt, and just your income trying to pay this off while pregnant.
11: And a baby on the way, yeah.
12: So what do you make in this new career?
10: So I just graduated in accounting, so I just started a new accounting career making $82,000 a year.
12: Awesome.
10: So that's double what I was making before.
12: That's great. What kind of debt's the 70 grand?
10: Oh, okay. So, it is $43,000, in student loans, and about $6,280 for credit cards. I took out a title loan, which was so dumb. And that is $3,000. And then I have a buy now, pay later, loan for $1,800. And then there's credit cards and collections that are like a little bit over $15,000.
12: 15 grand in collections. Okay.
11: So you're not paying anything on that right now. They're in collections.
10: No,
11: and you're not paying anything on the student loan right now because it's been in hardship deferral.
10: No, they're in deferment.
11: Yeah. And so all we're dealing with is $6,000 in credit cards, a $2,000
12: buy now, pay later. 18,
11: buy now, pay later. And that's on the car or on furniture?
10: And the $3,000 title loan for the car.
11: Yeah. Okay. Yeah. So, and are you renting or what?
10: Yes, I'm renting, and my rent is $1,389 per month.
11: Okay, good. Okay, well, I want to make as much progress as I can in the next few weeks before we get too far down into the pregnancy process, okay? And so you've got to get that title loan out. So your first goal is beans and rice, rice and beans, do a written budget. And I want your entire check to go towards just food, rent, and title loan. And I think you can clear that. I think you can clear that title. I think you can clear that title one loan in 1 month.
10: I think so, too. I haven't gotten the first check yet because I just started about 2.5 weeks ago, but... yeah, I think that can
11: I mean, you should be taking home $5,000 a month.
10: Okay, yeah.
11: And three for the title loan and live on the rest and do nothing else.
12: No investing.
11: No, you don't, no 401ks, no investing, no nothing. Do you have any money in savings?
10: No, I don't.
11: Okay, so we're going to get rid of the title one. That's thing one.
12: And you have a working car that's paid off?
10: Yeah, my car is totally paid off. Yeah.
11: Wonderful. We'll get the title back and never do that again. Okay.
10: Okay, yeah.
11: And then clear the $1,800, buy now, pay now, later the next month.
12: And shut down the account and cut up the credit cards. Because right now we are trying to stop the bleeding and stop us from making any more dumb decisions.
11: Okay.
10: Yeah.
11: And so what I want you to do then is to start, after you pay up the buy now, pay now, and you've pay minimums on the credit cards, nothing on the ones in collection, nothing on the student loans, and pay your rent and your food. And I want you to stack cash. You need a war chest for when the baby comes. I want you to have $15,000-$20,000 bucks by the time the baby comes.
10: And I don't know if you give advice on this, but I'm still in the process of selecting the medical insurance. And there was a high deductible option and the low deductible. And I just didn't know which one to choose because of the amount that would be taken out of my check.
11: I would investigate how they handle maternity in both cases. Ask HR to explain the maternity benefits in the two policies, and you need the most thorough maternity benefits, even if it's the low deductible. You may switch in a couple of years back to the high deductible, but probably you're going to be on the low deductible and get full coverage on this maternity.
10: Okay.
12: So it's not just about lowest premium, it's what's the lowest total out-of-pocket cost to cover me through the pregnancy.
11: Yeah, we're trying to have a baby without hardly any out-of-pocket.
10: Okay.
11: Now, who's going to be around you and help you and take care of you when the baby comes?
10: I haven't figured that out yet.
11: No, that's something we'll start working on.
10: I'm also new to the area.
11: No, you got to start working on that.
12: Get plugged into a local church.
11: Where's your family?
10: I have family that's on the East Coast.
11: Yeah.
10: Mostly.
11: Well, do they know you have a baby on the way?
10: No, I don't want to tell. I haven't told anyone yet.
11: Why?
10: I have a pretty dysfunctional family.
11: Do they know you're married?
10: No.
11: Oh, okay. A lot going on here. Okay.
12: So you got to create a village from scratch.
11: Yeah, you need to get in touch with a good church, and you need to get church people around you to love you and walk with you through this and give you support. And then you've got to decide, is the baby going to go in daycare after it comes and you're going to go back to work and continue your wealth building while your husband works on his visa and green card? Probably. It's probably what you're doing. And you probably don't have a lot of options because we can't really lose this great job. That puts this hour of the Ramsey Show in the books. We'll be back with you before you know it. In the meantime, remember, there's ultimately only one way to financial peace, and that's to walk daily with the Prince of Peace, Christ Jesus.
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14: 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Kids are growing up with more access to information than ever before in history. But most of the content is calculated to keep them distracted, make them mad, and keep them scrolling. not help them think for themselves. 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
4: 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Listen, I need everyone to put your phones down. Yes, put it down. You're going to live. 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

0: out the crowd. I'm Sue Guzman, Fox News. Night number two of the Republican midterm convention, and President Trump once again delivering the keynote address.
1: If the Democrats get in, they'll destroy everything that we built. They'll ruin our country. So on Election Day, November 3rd, you got to do me a favor. You got to get out and vote, and you're going to pretend I'm on the ballot, because in a way I am on the ballot, because if they get in, they're going to take away all of the things that we got, and we can't let that happen.
0: Vice President J.D. Vance also spoke at the convention.
2: So I'm asking you, my fellow Republicans, to remember that this November is so much more than red team versus blue team. It's so much more than having good politicians in Washington. It's about sending a message to the Democratic Party that if you send your crazies, we're going to send you packing.
0: And Democrats were also in Dallas claiming Republicans are ignoring what they call the affordability crisis. President Trump vowing to give all adult Americans a $5,000 dividend check should Republicans win in November. Fox's Jared Halpern tells us that the proposal comes with a hefty price tag.
3: If Republicans prevail in November and keep control of the House and Senate, President Trump promises,
1: I will issue a dividend to every adult citizen in the United States of America for $5,000.
3: That campaign pledge caught many Republican lawmakers off guard, distributing $5,000 checks to the roughly 270 million American adults would cost more than $1 trillion. Top Senate Democrat Chuck Schumer says President Trump is resorting to bribing the American people for their votes, calling it an insult to Americans and democracy. In Washington, Jared Halpern, Fox News.
0: A Florida man convicted in one of a series of killings that became known as the Hog Trail Murders. Daniel Owen Conahan has died by lethal injection in Florida. 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
3: 25 years since 9/11. I'm Ted Lindner, Fox News. Today, Friday, marks a quarter century since the terrorist attacks in New York City, the Pentagon, and Shanksville, Pennsylvania. 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
4: On September 11th, 2001, 19 hijackers associated with the terror group Al-Qaeda began a series of attacks on targets in the U.S., the deadliest terror attacks on American soil in the country's history. Almost 3,000 lives were taken that day at the World Trade Center towers in New York City, the Pentagon in Washington, D.C., and near Shanksville, Pennsylvania, where United Flight 93 crashed when passengers attempted to retake the plane. This year, there's an additional moment of silence at the 9/11 observance ceremony in New York City to honor the thousands of people who've been lost since the attacks due to 9/11-related illnesses. In New York City, Tanya J. Powers, Fox News.
3: Later this morning at that ceremony in New York City, Vice President J.D. Vance will be there representing the White House. He'll join victims' relatives and the four former U.S. presidents. Former President Bush, who of course was in office when the terror attacks happened. Former President Bill Clinton, as well as former Presidents Obama and Biden as well. President Trump will pay his respects at the Pentagon Memorial in D.C. Various speakers took the stage in Dallas Thursday night for the final night of the midterm convention, with none bigger than the final two. First Vice President J.D. Vance making the case for Republicans in November.
5: It's the first in the last 80 years to reverse the border invasion. Under Donald Trump's leadership, we have seen the foreign-born share of our population drop by 3 million people. That's illegal aliens that we sent back home.
3: And it was on to the keynote address featuring the president.
6: Our country has never done better. We're taking in trillions, trillions of dollars.
3: We're now less than 2 months away from the midterms. 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
5: A day of remembrance. I'm Ted Lindner, Fox News. Today marks a quarter century since the terror attacks of September 11th, 2001. Fox's Tanya J. Powers in New York with more.
6: On September 11th, 2001, 19 hijackers associated with the terror group Al-Qaeda began a series of attacks on targets in the U.S., the deadliest terror attacks on American soil in the country's history. Almost 3,000 lives were taken that day at the World Trade Center towers in New York City, the Pentagon in Washington, D.C., and near Shanksville, Pennsylvania, where United Flight 93 crashed when passengers attempted to retake the plane. This year, there's an additional moment of silence at the 9/11 observance ceremony in New York City to honor the thousands of people who've been lost since the attacks due to 9/11-related illnesses. In New York City, Tanya J. Powers, Fox News.
5: President Trump back in Washington, D.C., will be paying his respects at the Pentagon later this morning. Vice President J.D. Vance will be in New York City at Ground Zero and will join the former living presidents, including former President George W. Bush, who, of course, was in the White House on that fateful morning 25 years ago. Various speakers taking the stage in Dallas Thursday night for the final night of the midterm convention. None bigger than the keynote address from President Trump as he spoke on Thursday night to end the whole festivities.
7: Our country has never done better. We're taking in trillions, trillions of dollars. There's never been any country, not even close, that's come anywhere near. So it's $5,000 for every adult. We love our adults. It's about time we take care of our adults.
5: Before President Trump, Vice President J.D. Vance was up on stage. The midterm elections are now less than 2 months away. 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

0: 21 after, America in the Morning continues. The combination of oil surging past $100 a barrel, coupled with higher bond rates sending treasury yields higher and pushing mortgage rates above the 7% line, was a recipe for another down day on Wall Street. The 10-year treasury yield hit its highest level since 2023, despite the Treasury Secretary's $6 billion bond buyback announcement. More from Wall Street and correspondent Seth Soutelle.
1: I'm Seth Soutelle, and this is the AP Markets Report. Stocks fell again on Wall Street after crude oil prices jumped back to where they were in May. The S&P 500 lost 0.6% Thursday. The Dow fell 316 points. That's about 0.6%. The Nasdaq Composite sank 0.7%. The price of Brent crude briefly traded over $108 a barrel as the war with Iran continues to clog the global flow of crude. Treasury yields rose sharply as bond traders got more worried about inflation. The yield on the 10-year Treasury note jumped to 4.95%. Mortgage buyer Freddie Mac said mortgage rates rose for the third week in a row to the highest level in more than a year. Seth Soutelle, New York.
0: A key inflation reading could determine whether the Federal Reserve issues its first interest rate hike in more than 3 years. The August Consumer Price Index report, scheduled for release today, is the last major inflation snapshot federal officials will receive before announcing their next interest rate decision September 16th. According to CBS News, economists expect prices last month rose 3.3%. The Consumer Price Index rose 5.4% in August from a year ago. It's been a rocky road to the housing market. Lisa Dwyer reports that while home sales are down, home prices and mortgage rates are up.
2: Sales of previously occupied U.S. homes declined in August to their slowest annual pace in more than a year as home shoppers grappled with rising mortgage rates and home prices. Home sales fell 2% in August from the previous month for a third straight monthly decline to a seasonally adjusted annual rate of 3.98 million units. Sales also fell 1.2% compared to a year ago. But prices still ticked up. The median sales price increased 1.6% from a year earlier to $429,100, an all-time high for the month of August. I'm Lisa Dwyer.
0: 24 after. American satisfaction with schools. A new report. When America in the Morning returns after these messages.
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0: It's 26 past. Political upheaval in the smallest state is for the first time in more than 30 years. A sitting governor in Rhode Island has been beaten in a primary. Correspondent Donna Warder reports.
8: Rhode Island Governor Dan McKee has been defeated in the state's Democratic primary by Helena Foulkes, a former senior executive for CVS and the retailer Hudson's Bay. McKee is the first governor in any U.S. state to lose a party primary since 2018, and it's the first time in more than 30 years that a sitting governor in Rhode Island has lost a primary. Foulkes' win was redemption for 2022, when she narrowly lost to McKee in a crowded primary field, and McKee had refused to take her concession call. The mayor of Providence, Rhode Island, also was ousted Wednesday, losing to David Morales, a young Democratic socialist endorsed by U.S. Senator Bernie Sanders. I'm Donna Warder.
0: A new poll shows that American satisfaction with schools has reached a low point. Correspondent Mike Hampen reports.
9: A new poll by Gallup and the Walton Family Foundation shows only about a third of Americans are satisfied with the quality of K through 12 education. That's the lowest since Gallup began polling on the topic 27 years ago. Dissatisfaction with schools in the U.S. has reached a high of 67%. Satisfaction has declined since the COVID-19 pandemic. Democrats are driving the recent slide. Their satisfaction is down about 19 points since President Trump's second term began in 2025. Most Americans do not feel schools are doing a good job of teaching skills like critical thinking and preparing students for future jobs. I'm Mike Hempen.
0: America in the Morning for Friday, September 11th, 2026 is produced by Jeff McKay. I'm John Trout. This is Westwood One.
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17: Good morning. The U.S. is commemorating the 25th anniversary of the 9/11 attacks that left nearly 3,000 people dead and the nation shaken. Today's anniversary, people will be marking memorials by laying wreaths, flying flags, reading victims' names, and holding moments of silence and vigils.
18: On September 11th, 2001, 19 hijackers associated with the terror group Al-Qaeda began a series of attacks on targets in the U.S., the deadliest terror attacks on American soil in the country's history. Almost 3,000 lives were taken that day at the World Trade Center towers in New York City, the Pentagon in Washington, D.C., and near Shanksville, Pennsylvania, where United Flight 93 crashed when passengers attempted to retake the plane. This year, there's an additional moment of silence at the 9/11 observance ceremony in New York City to honor the thousands of people who've been lost since the attacks due to 9/11-related illnesses. In New York City, Tanya J. Powers, Fox News.
17: locally, there will be some memorial celebrations today. Columbia County Fire Rescue will host its annual memorial stair climb. It starts at 8 this morning at the Plaza parking deck on Evanstown Center Boulevard. A remembrance ceremony will be held just before the climb begins. Now, everyone is welcome to participate in the climb. Fort Gordon is also hosting a remembrance ceremony at Freedom Park across from Woodworth Library on Post. The ceremony starts at 8:30 a.m. It'll feature cannon fire and sirens. Additional cannon volley signifying the time of each crash associated with the attack will continue until 10:03 this morning. WGAC News Time 5:32. An illegal alien working at the Savannah River site will be deported after spending 2 years in federal prison for identity theft and passport fraud. Authorities say 43-year-old Ricardo Bahina of Graniteville was exposed when inconsistencies were noticed during a background check after seeking higher security clearance at the site. Investigators say Bahina twice tried to apply for a U.S. passport in Augusta using the name of an American citizen from Puerto Rico who has never left the U.S. territory. Bahina was also ordered to pay more than $35,000 restitution to the victim in Puerto Rico. He'll be deported after his time in the lockup. SGA Dental Partners has committed $2.5 million to support Augusta University's new Dental College of Georgia's Savannah campus. The gift includes naming the campus's Dental Simulation Center in recognition of SGA Dental Partners' commitment to dental education. The 185,000-square-foot dental college in Savannah is scheduled to open in the fall of 2028. The campus will accept 50 dental students a year, as well as 20 students in their dental hygiene program. WGAC News Time 5:33. President Donald Trump and Vice President J.D. Vance teamed up to close out the second and final night of the Republicans' midterm convention in Dallas last night.
19: Republicans admit they're concerned about voter turnout during midterms, and that's why they held their first midterm convention. They addressed the sentiment of many that President Trump may not have kept his word about foreign wars.
20: Don't give the country over to a bunch of crazy people because you happen to disagree with us on a policy issue here or there.
19: Vice President J.D. Vance, during Thursday's keynote, said the administration should be graded as a whole.
20: Recognize the contrast with the radicals and recognize the achievements of the last 18 months. We have done a lot, my friends, and we can do a lot more if we fight together.
19: In Dallas, Evan Brown, Fox News.
17: Today's inflation report is shaping up to be among the most consequential in years. Oil and gas prices have spiked again on the back of renewed combat in the Middle East. The Federal Reserve is considering whether to lift its short-term interest rate next week, with some officials saying the report today could swing them either way. And Ella Langley leads the 2026 Country Music Association Awards with 9 nominations thanks to her hit Choose in Texas. Her mentor, Miranda Lambert, follows with 6 nominations. The top nominees announced yesterday also include Casey Musgraves and Ben West with 5 nominations each. From the WGAC 24-Hour News Traffic and Weather Center, it's 5:35 and 77 degrees. I'm Mary Liz Nolan.
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22: Today we'll bring a mix of sun and clouds with a high humidity. Expect a thunderstorm in some areas this afternoon with temperatures reaching 92 degrees. Tonight there may be a stray thunderstorm early on. Otherwise, it will be mostly cloudy and humid with a low of 73 degrees. For News Talk and Information WGAC, I'm AccuWeather meteorologist Joe Lundberg.
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12: Hey, good morning to you. 5:40 on a Friday. Thank goodness it's Friday. Mark Haddon sitting in here with Michelle and Mary Liz, and Ashley Brown's going to be coming in soon. John has got the day off. He'll be back rested and refreshed, we are hoping, on Monday. He usually does.
13: Yeah.
12: Bright and cheery self.
13: I threaten him. He comes back.
12: That's scary.
13: Yeah.
12: Okay. The enforcer, Mary Liz.
13: Yes.
12: If you go against her, she's going to beat you in the kneecaps.
13: That's it. Whether you like it or not.
12: Well, here we are. It's 9/11.
13: It is. A lot of reflection today. That is for sure. It's so hard to imagine that it's been 25 years. Because in a lot of ways, it still feels like it was yesterday.
12: It really does.
13: I think just because if you were old enough, and you know, I was with a group of friends last night, you know, talking about our kids that were barely old enough to remember any of this. And for us, it's just all so vivid. Rather, you remember where you were, what you were doing, and just the shock of that whole day. And that part of it just still feels so fresh.
12: Yeah.
13: I can't imagine what it is like, though, for these families. And I feel for them every year. Anybody that was a victim in any way, shape, or form, whether it was a loved one, a coworker. My husband knew somebody that was on top of one of the Trade Center buildings, you know, trying to escape when that happened. And so many people were affected in so many ways.
12: Sure.
13: But they relive this every year.
12: Yeah, sure.
13: You know, and I think it's wonderful that we pause and we honor it. You know, it's going to be something so incredibly special as far as the ceremonies today because of it being the 25th anniversary. But I just think these poor families, they go through this every year with these ceremonies.
12: Yeah. Yeah. So, and so many different ways, as you just said, how it affects people. And certainly, you know, the big networks and news, gatherers have been, presenting, interviews and other information for several days leading up to today. Mm-hmm. And it is good to, you know, take time out and listen to these people's story.
13: Yes.
12: Which I did a little bit last night, just because I knew we would be sitting here talking about this. And I just wanted to, you know, get a little bit of reflection, kind of get my head around it a little bit, you know, because I mean, but I do have a stack full of just, you know, mindless stuff.
13: Yeah.
12: That I normally do, but, and we'll get to some of this, you know, it's, we need to have a, it is a day. And so we got to get through the day.
13: Well, and it actually really started yesterday too, remembering Charlie Kirk.
12: Right.
13: Because it was a year ago yesterday.
12: And that's right.
13: That was another huge day and people affected in, you know, not as many ways as 9/11, but that one really touched a lot of people.
12: Sure.
13: And
12: well, it's just the fact.
13: So here, days.
12: I don't know if, well, I'll tell you what I was doing last year when, you know, I heard the news about Charlie Kirk is I was in the car and I was listening to WGAC and Clay and Buck were on live. And one of the guys, I don't know which one, he starts pausing and kind of stammering, you know,
13: right.
12: And just
13: trying
12: kinda,
13: to figure out what's going on. Yeah.
12: Obviously, he's been given some information.
13: Right. Mm-hmm.
12: And then quickly he's got video in front of him and he's kind of given a play by play of what he's seeing.
13: Oh, my.
12: And, you know, he basically, I mean, he was tactful, but you knew pretty quick.
13: Right.
12: And he made it clear that it didn't look like there was any kind of way somebody could survive that kind of wound.
13: Right.
12: And of course he didn't know what he was looking at either.
13: Mm-hmm.
12: But the fact that it was just live,
13: right,
12: in the moment, unscripted, unprepared, it made a difference in the way that sounded, you know? And God bless people that had to
13: witness that.
12: Mm-hmm. It's terrible. It is terrible. And maybe we'll, I'm sure we will. And you can tell your story about 9/11 and I'll tell mine. We'll do that through the morning. But we all have a story. It's one of those things, you know, where it's like my grandparents always told me when I was a little boy, you know, about Pearl Harbor, December 7th. You know, they knew what they were doing. It was a Sunday morning.
13: And for us as little kids, it was remembering what you were doing when John F. Kennedy was shot.
12: True.
13: Yeah.
12: True. Which for me, I remember I was a little kid. The thing I remember about JFK is selfishly, I wanted to watch my cartoons in the morning.
13: Oh, when you're
12: on the
13: that
12: black and
13: age,
12: white TV,
13: you don't understand why something's interrupting
12: Mama,
13: your show.
12: What?
13: Yes,
12: where is, you know, it's yeah. So you know, that's the way we remember.
13: Well, it's a day of reflection for sure.
12: Amen. We'll be doing that. Thanks for listening this morning at home and in the car and wherever you are. We appreciate it very much. We are going to do a little bit of weather right now. How about that? 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
10: Today will bring a mix of sun and clouds along with high humidity. Expect a thunderstorm in some areas this afternoon with temperatures reaching 92. Tonight there is a chance of a stray thunderstorm early on. Otherwise, the night will be mostly cloudy and humid with a low of 73. For News Talk and Information WGAC, I'm AccuWeather meteorologist Joe Lundberg.
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0: It's 10 minutes away from the hour. Glad to have you with us. We'll be talking a lot about 9/11 and remembrances throughout the day. I did want to share this with you about 9/11. We do have some. It's me. I'm talking about celebrity birthdays. How about that? We have a local celebrity birthday. Man, if you make the list and you know, you're somebody, Charles Kelly from Lady A.
1: Oh, happy birthday to Charles. We love Charles.
0: Yeah. He's a native son. Still family ties here, of course. Charles is born on this day, 1981. Another musician. I like this guy, Harry Connick Jr.
1: Yeah, he's great.
0: You know, talented fella.
1: No kidding.
0: He's 58. He's getting up there. He can probably get the senior discount at some places.
1: I think so. He might get freebies just for being Harry. You never know.
0: he probably doesn't need the senior discount.
1: That's right.
0: Okay. Come to think of it. Thanks for pointing that out.
1: Yes, you're welcome.
0: Yeah, that's why she's here. She points out the obvious, which I need. And so speaking to that, I feel a little bit cheated every time I read about a senior discount that's available to somebody at, say, 50, and I didn't know about it. You know,
1: I know. I forget to ask for it. I do. I mean, I just forget.
0: I rarely ask for them unless I know, you know, like I get a haircut, I get a couple of dollars off.
1: Yep.
0: Which I now, you know, do my Boy Scout thing here. If not always, I usually take that, whatever they've saved me. If it's $2, whatever it is, I'll turn around and give it
1: to them.
0: Give it to the stylist.
1: And if you're a lady, you don't mind when they don't ask you if you qualify for the senior discount?
0: That's delicate.
1: Oh, yeah. So, you know, it's like a win-win. When they don't ask you, ma'am, do you qualify? Would you, you know, are you over 55?
0: Right. Yes.
1: It's like you made it through another line. Nobody asked. And I feel sorry sometimes for the cashiers. They're kind of like, do I ask?
0: Right.
1: And
0: offend? Yeah. Right. Right.
1: You know, it's like, it's one of those unspoken things where it's just like, you don't ask a woman when she's due. You don't do that. No.
0: Oh, man, I've made that mistake before.
1: Oh, I think we all have.
0: Hey, are you okay with a couple more musician celebrity birthdays?
1: Yes.
0: Two of them. You're hip. You know both of these. Ludacris.
1: Oh, yeah.
0: Luda, mm-hmm. Your buddy.
1: Not really, but yeah. I know who he is. Familiar
0: American
1: with his
0: American rapper.
1: Yes.
0: Christopher Bridges, his given name. I won't even.
1: Didn't know that.
0: Yeah.
1: Okay.
0: Yeah. Born in Champaign, Illinois. Kind of close to where you are from.
1: Yep.
0: Somebody close to where we are from. I did not know this till I had this information in front of me. Leo Kottke. Are you familiar with him?
1: No.
0: He's getting a little long in the tooth. Born in 1945. How old? That makes him like 81.
1: I don't do math before 8 o'clock.
0: That's
1: a morning show
0: I forget.
1: Rule.
0: Yeah. Yes. Leo Kottke. He's a guitar player. He's a finger style acoustic player mostly. Don't know if he's doing much these days, but, he's a well-known guitar player. If you're into guitar players, he's been around a while. Born in Athens, Georgia.
1: Oh, boy, a lot of people have come from that area.
0: Yeah, yeah,
1: awesome.
0: And I read,
1: as far as musicians, I should call
0: usually. And Jeff Daniels, the actor, he was born in Athens. His parents, or at least one of them, is or was a college professor. So that's kind of how they. And if somebody's born in Athens, that usually has something to do with it. I read about Leo Kottke, not so much. They just bummed around, and he moved around a lot. So don't know all the details on that, but I guess we'll just leave that for another time. Why don't we take our break for our weather? Because we're looking at 555, and it's brought to you by RCS Roofing. 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They nail it every time.
2: Today will bring a mix of sun and clouds with a high humidity. Expect a thunderstorm in some areas this afternoon with a high of 92. Tonight, there is a chance of a passing thunderstorm early. Then it will be mostly cloudy and humid with a low of 73. For News Talk and Information WGAC, I'm AccuWeather meteorologist Joe Lundberg.
0: Hey, thank you, Joe. It is muggy outside. I am telling you, it's like walking into a fur ball from the inside. 76 degrees, clear skies, 556 News Talk Information, WGAC.
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18: Let's fight for our people. Let's send the Democrats packing. And let's never forget that America belongs to those who love it, not those who hate it.
17: Vice
16: President Vance delivering the keynote address on the last day of the first ever GOP midterm convention in Dallas, where Fox's Evan Brown reports President Trump closed out the night with a much shorter speech than Wednesday's.
19: Telling the Republican convention that he didn't want to repeat himself, but he'd implore them,
20: get out and vote, please.
19: And to do so with enthusiasm at levels they showed during the last presidential race.
20: You've got to do this for me. You've got to pretend I'm on the ticket.
16: Now, the president did repeat his pledge if Republicans keep control of Congress in the elections, every adult U.S. citizen would get $5,000. Democrats and some in the GOP are critical, saying that could cost over $1 trillion. As Democrats also blame the president for higher gas prices in the Iran conflict, regular is up 15 cents this week. AAA's national average for diesel hit a record $6.05 per gallon. This morning,
21: Iran's foreign minister met Pakistan's army chief to discuss ways to restart talks with the United States. We're told the focus was on de-escalation and restoring diplomacy. This as Iran's Houthi allies in Yemen exchange strikes with Saudi Arabia and close in on controlling one of the world's most important shipping routes.
16: Fox's Jonathan Savage. Today marks 25 years since America was attacked.
22: We saw a shadow, it looked like a plane. Next thing we know, it was boom, boom, and the floor started shaking. And then we saw a debris fall down.
16: That was September 11th, 2001, when the first plane hijacked by terrorists hit the first of the Twin Towers in New York City. And then 17 minutes later,
23: second explosion in number 2 World Trade Center on the upper floor.
16: The next plane hit, and soon after, both towers collapsed. And this morning at Ground Zero, they'll read all the names of the nearly 3,000 people killed there and at the Pentagon, where a third plane crashed, and in Shanksville, Pennsylvania, where terrorists were fought back again by the passengers. America's listening to Fox News.
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17: Today we'll bring a mix of sun and clouds with a high humidity. Expect a thunderstorm in some areas this afternoon with temperatures reaching 92 degrees. Tonight there may be a stray thunderstorm early on. Otherwise, it will be mostly cloudy and humid with a low of 73 degrees. For News Talk and Information WGAC, I'm AccuWeather meteorologist Joe Lundberg.
31: Good morning. It's 6 minutes after 6 o'clock. I'm Mary Liz Nolan in the WGAC 24-hour news traffic and weather center. Americans are commemorating the 25th anniversary of 9/11, remembering the shock, the dead, and the sweeping consequences of the Al-Qaeda attacks on symbols of U.S. might and prosperity. The milestone anniversary today will bring memorial rituals, including wreath laying, flag flying, moments of silence, vigils, and reading of the victims' names.
0: Remembrance, reflection, and renewed warnings about the threats that still face our country. New York City's Mayor Zoran Mamdani, meantime, attended a memorial mass at St. Patrick's Cathedral in New York Wednesday night as controversy continues over his participation in this year's 9/11 observances. The names of every victim will again be read at Ground Zero, while President Trump and Vice President J.D. Vance will visit some attack sites, joining the nation and honoring the heroes and the families, of course, still living with the loss following 9/11.
31: Locally, Columbia County Fire Rescue will host its annual memorial stair climb. It starts at 8 this morning at the Plaza parking deck at Evans Town Center Boulevard. A remembrance ceremony will be held just before that climb begins. Fort Gordon is also hosting a remembrance ceremony at Freedom Park. The ceremony starts at 8:30. It will feature cannon fire and sirens. And a reminder that you'll hear cannon volleys signifying the time of each crash associated with the attack through 10:03 this morning. WGAC News Time, 7 minutes after 6. This weekend is the 50th anniversary of Aiken's Macon, and the two-day event does kick off today. It features arts and crafts vendors as well as plenty of delicious food. Aiken's Macon is set up over several blocks on Park Avenue between Chesterfield and Union Streets. Hours are 9 a.m. to 5 p.m. today and tomorrow, and admission is free. Then tomorrow, the 2026 Marine Mud Challenge will be held at Fort Gordon. The four-mile off-road adventure will feature more than 30 obstacles, a stream crossing, rolling hills, and, of course, plenty of mud. If you haven't pre-registered, the cost tomorrow will be $65 for those who want to compete, $60 for those who just simply want to participate. The event is from 8 a.m. till noon at 19th Street and Barnes Avenue. At least one local arts group will benefit from millions of dollars in grants from the Dollar General Literacy Foundation. The Jesse Norman School of the Arts in Augusta will receive $2,500 from the foundation, part of nearly $200,000 benefiting 19 Georgia nonprofits, schools, and libraries. A Florida man convicted in one of a series of suspected 1990s killings that became known as the Hog Trail Murders was executed last night.
1: 72-year-old convicted killer Daniel Conahan was put to death by lethal injection Thursday, several years after his conviction for the 1996 murder of Richard Montgomery. The victim's mutilated remains were found in a wooded area of southwest Florida. Conahan had maintained his innocence, but investigators also suspected him in several other deaths nicknamed the Hog Trail Murders. Six bodies were found in a swampy, wooded area of Florida over a three-year span. Conahan was never charged with any other homicides. He was the 15th person to be put to death in Florida so far this year. Tom Graham, Fox News.
31: The MTV Video Music Awards will return to the West Coast with Snoop Dogg as host. The rapper will MC the show live from Los Angeles September 27th. It marks the first time since 2017 that the VMAs won't be in New York or New Jersey. Snoop is a 13-time nominee. He says MTV's been a big part of his career. Madonna leads with 11 nominations, including Video and Artist of the Year. From the WGAC 24-Hour News Traffic and Weather Center, it's now 610 and 76 degrees. I'm Mary Liz Nolan.
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6: Today we'll bring a mix of sun and clouds along with high humidity. Expect a thunderstorm in some areas this afternoon with temperatures reaching 92. Tonight there is a chance of a stray thunderstorm early on. Otherwise, the night will be mostly cloudy and humid with a low of 73. For News Talk and Information WGAC, I'm AccuWeather meteorologist Joe Lundberg.
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8: Hey, good morning to you. Glad to have you around on Friday. It's warm, it's muggy, calling for rain this afternoon, maybe thunderstorms and some lightning. We'll just see how that goes. I could use a little bit of the rain on my lawn. That would be nice. You know what I mean? We've heard in the news in the last several weeks about the aircraft carrier USS Abraham Lincoln that's was in the Gulf, and you know how crew members were grumbling about having to be. And I must say, the first time I heard that, my first reaction was, oh, come on, suck it up. But when you look at it, I don't know if you and John have kind of taken a look into this or anything, Mary Liz, but I can see where they're coming from. And it has to do with just the length of time. It was, I mean, think about 200 days

0: Okay, how many? That's like 9 months, something like that.
1: It's a long time.
0: A long time.
1: To be in one tiny little location, like, you know, those bunk rooms.
0: Yeah, and the, you know, the supply chain was definitely disrupted, because they were over there before this, you know, the Iranian situation developed. And so it became difficult to get them supplies. Mm-hmm. And so they were down to eating rice.
1: Oh, my.
0: You know? Mm. And just the little niceties, like, well, let's say deodorant, you know, it runs out. And if they're not resupplying.
1: Stay away. Please.
0: That, I mean, I know they're mostly guys.
1: And guys don't care. Thank goodness it's not a bunch of women, because that would never work. No.
0: I heard a joke yesterday. I better think about it. It's okay to, it's a G rated. I was kind of nervous when I heard this because it was in mixed company, but it turned out to be G rated. I'll see if I can shorten it down for this format, but it has to do with the complaining women.
1: So anyway, okay. Yeah, we do that.
0: So do guys. Anyway, so I wanted to kind of give a little bit of information. And if you've ever done a tour of an aircraft carrier, which is, you know, there's one in Charleston. So I highly recommend it. But they'll tell you all this stuff about how, you know, the crew on an aircraft carrier, those things are big. And it's like feeding a city.
1: Oh, my husband spent plenty of time on aircraft carriers in the Navy. Yeah.
0: There you go. Yep. Would you believe this is daily? Okay. These are average food consumption numbers. Okay. Not weekly, daily. Eggs, about 4,000.
1: Oh, my word.
0: 4,000.
1: A day.
0: A day.
1: I can't imagine.
0: I bet those didn't last, you know, 9 months or 200 or 200 something days. Chicken, 2,500 pounds. That's over a ton of chicken. All types of meat, add on to that another 1,600 pounds a day.
1: These boys can eat.
0: Lettuce, for sure. 350 pounds. Cereal, about 30 cases, not 30 boxes, 30 cases. Milk to go with the cereal. Nobody wants dry cereal. I would be grumbling if I had dry cereal. Yeah. Or even if I had yogurt. Give me milk. I don't want the yogurt. 160 gallons.
1: Wow. A day. That's amazing. You don't stop to think about what it takes to keep the, you know, those ships going and keep these guys happy.
0: Yeah.
1: You know?
0: Yeah. It's almost $500,000 a week.
1: I know my husband said that they ate very well. I mean, especially like holidays, they would, you know, go all out fixing them nice meals, and as they should.
0: Well, the news is that, you know, the Navy heard loud and clear. And of course, it was kind of a bad PR look for them. So they have taken steps to create more storage space to supply these ships for much longer stays if it needs be.
1: So the least we can do is take care of these guys.
0: That's a good thing. Why don't we take a break for our 2020 sports?
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3: Well, so much for that Rams defense that everybody thought would be dominant this year. Brock Purdy carved them up through three touchdown passes last night in Australia, as San Francisco's defense was the dominant one. The 49ers beat the Rams 27-7. On Sunday in the NFL, week one for the Atlanta Falcons, they're at Pittsburgh, and Carolina is at home against Chicago. In high school football tonight, a lot of teams have a bye week this week. Aquinas, Thompson, Evans, Lake Side, Greenbrier, and Grovetown. Still some big matchups, though. Harlem's at Lincoln County. That's the WJBF Game Night Live broadcast. You've also got Westside hosting Southeast Bullock, Aiken at Silver Bluff, Strom Thurmond hosts Batesburg, Leesville, North Augusta at White Knoll, just to name a few. The Braves won yesterday 3-1 over Tampa Bay. Martin Perez, 7 innings of 4-hit shutout baseball. The Braves host Philly for 3 games starting tonight at Truist Park. The Braves up 4 games in the division. Look, both those teams probably in the playoffs either way, but you would like to win the division, right? Again, Braves Phillies tonight at 7:05. 2020 Sports, Ashley Brown, 95.1 WGAC.
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0: Hey, good morning to you. 6:22 on a Friday. Thank goodness it's Friday. Market futures. Would you believe we're looking up this morning? The major indices are around 0.5% up. It's been a terrible week on Wall Street, so we need some good news there. So let's keep it going, right? We've got Mary Liz in the newsroom with this story that we're following.
1: Authorities over in Aiken County are investigating a shooting on Jefferson Davis Highway. I'll have that story coming up at 6:30.
0: Thank you, ma'am. I mentioned yesterday when I was here sitting in for John that I had been on a little nerd jaunt through Ohio and last week, and that started with a stop in Kentucky. You can get to Ohio in one day from here, but it's a long drive. It's a long drive to Kentucky. But anyway, we being the curious individuals that we are, we thought, you know, we need to stop in Kentucky and see what this bourbon tour is all about.
1: Why am I not surprised? Yes.
0: We did. We found two. You can't just find them. You've got to make your reservation.
1: Check them out.
0: Well, you got to
1: Make a reservation.
0: Oh, gosh, yes. In fact, this was at least a month out. I started shopping around. I should have started earlier because the one that I wanted to go to was already booked up.
1: Seriously?
0: Yes, ma'am.
1: Is this Jack Daniels?
0: No, Jack Daniels is in Tennessee.
1: Oh, that's right.
0: Sorry.
1: I forget. And I should know because going back home to Indiana, we had to go through Kentucky and see all the signs. And yep. I can't remember which distilleries are there.
0: I can't let this go. You've got to know Jack Daniels is technically not a bourbon. It's a Tennessee whiskey.
1: Tennessee whiskey.
0: Yes. So I got to say it.
1: Okay.
0: Because somebody's there screaming at their radio.
1: Okay. Got it.
0: So Mary Liz, it's not. Anyway. But what was I going? Oh, so one of the stops, we did go to Wild Turkey, which is a big, big producer of Kentucky bourbon. They say that, and this is not just Wild Turkey bourbon, but total bourbon barrels in the state outnumber the population of the state of Kentucky about 3-1. That's a lot.
1: That's a lot.
0: That's a lot of barrels.
1: Yes, it is.
0: Not bottles, but barrels.
1: Yes.
0: I don't know how many bottles go in a barrel, but somewhere... they're 50. They're designed to hold between 55 and I won't go into it. Okay, that's the bourbon nerd in me. I better shut up.
1: Do they let you sample?
0: Yes. Oh, yes.
1: Oh, okay.
0: Yes, you pay your money, and you get a little taste. It's kind of neat. Let's take a break for our weather on the 5:625. 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
5: Today we'll bring a mix of sun and clouds with a high humidity. Expect a thunderstorm in some areas this afternoon with a high of 92. Tonight there is a chance of a passing thunderstorm early. Then it will be mostly cloudy and humid with a low of 73. For News Talk and Information WGAC, I'm AccuWeather meteorologist Joe Lundberg.
0: 76 degrees, clear skies, 6:25. 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
1: Good morning. President Trump is set to observe the 25th anniversary of the September 11 attacks by attending a Pentagon ceremony this morning. This year marks a quarter of a century since the Al-Qaeda attacks that claimed nearly 3,000 lives and changed U.S. foreign policy.
19: Five hijackers boarded American Airlines Flight 77 at Dulles, bound for Los Angeles. But as the plane went over Kentucky, the hijackers seized control of the aircraft and turned off the plane's transponder. At 9:37 a.m., the plane flew into the western face of the Pentagon. The 59 on board, aside from the hijackers, were killed. And 125 inside the Pentagon were killed, including children and teachers who were visiting on a school trip. The plane went through three of the Pentagon's five concentric rings, causing a massive fire that took hours to put out. The effort to rebuild the Pentagon took less than a year. It was called the Phoenix Project. Jessica Rosenthal, Fox News.
1: The Smithsonian's National Museum of American History is honoring the 25th anniversary of those attacks with a special exhibit. The display features rarely seen items from that day, including personal objects from the United Airlines Flight 93 and the World Trade Center. The exhibit will run through Saturday. Museum Director Anthea Hartig says that the goal is to help visitors remember and reconnect connect with history. Locally, Columbia County Fire Rescue will be participating in their annual Memorial Stair Climb. It gets underway at 8 a.m. It's at the Plaza parking deck on Evanstown Center Boulevard. Everyone is invited to participate in the climb. And at Fort Gordon, they're hosting a remembrance ceremony at Freedom Park. It starts at 8:30. It'll feature cannon fire and sirens. Now, there will be addition cannon volleys signifying the time of each crash associated with the attack, continuing through 10:03 this morning. WGAC News Time 6:32. An Aiken County man was arrested this week for allegedly firing shots into a passing vehicle on Jefferson Davis Highway. 25-year-old Walter Smith of Warrenville, who was a passenger in that vehicle, has been charged with aggravated assault, discharging a firearm into an occupied vehicle, and possession of a weapon during a violent crime. Victims of the shooting were able to provide video to authorities investigating the incident. The 45th edition of Arts in the Heart of Augusta is almost here. The three-day festival will be held next Friday through Sunday at the Exchange Club Fairgrounds on Hale Street due to ongoing construction on Broad Street downtown. Despite yet another venue change, Arts in the Heart director Denise Tucker expects another very successful event.
20: I'm one of those people, I'm very optimistic. So when people are going, oh, it's going to be at the fairgrounds, your numbers are going to decrease. And I always say, it's the festival. Wherever we take the festival is where the people come. So as long as we continue to create a beautiful festival, I know the people will come out. And it's actually going to be great. We've worked out transportation. We've worked out parking. We've added some great elements to the festival to make it easier for people to travel, to park. So I'm looking for a great festival.
1: 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Lindsay Clancy's attorney is asking a Massachusetts judge to acquit her of charges that she killed her three young children. Her trial ended in a mistrial. Defense attorney Kevin Reddington argues prosecutors failed to prove Clancy was criminally responsible and that the case should not be tried twice. 11 of 12 jurors were prepared to find Clancy not guilty by reason of insanity. Her defense said she was suffering from postpartum psychosis when she killed her children in 2023. Prosecutors said she knew what she was doing. If the judge grants the motion, Clancy would not face another trial. From the WGAC 24-hour News Traffic and Weather Center at 6:35 and 76 degrees. I'm Mary Liz Nolan.
0: Thank you, Mary Liz. 6:35, as she just said. 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
5: Today we'll bring a mix of sun and clouds with a high humidity. Expect a thunderstorm in some areas this afternoon with temperatures reaching 92 degrees. Tonight there may be a stray thunderstorm early on. Otherwise, it will be mostly cloudy and humid with a low of 73 degrees. For News Talk and Information WGAC, I'm AccuWeather meteorologist Joe Lundberg.
0: Partly cloudy, very humid. 76 degrees, 6:35, News Talk Information, 95.1 WGAC.
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9: So the Atlanta Braves got a great pitching effort from Martin Perez yesterday. 7 innings of 4-hit shutout baseball. They beat the Rays 3-1. The Braves begin a series with Philadelphia at Truist Park tonight. 3 games in a row Friday, Saturday, Sunday. Chris Sale on the mound tonight. College football last night. Number 7 Miami beat FAMU. Number 7 won 77-7. A dominant performance by the Hurricanes. 3 games involving top 25 teams tonight. Number 24 Louisville hosts Villanova. Norfolk State at number 25 Virginia, and number 23 Missouri at Kansas. On Saturday in college football, our regional teams, Georgia Tech hosts Tennessee. Georgia Southern is at Clemson. Georgia hosts Western Kentucky. And South Carolina is at home against Towson. In the NFL last night, the first game ever in Australia saw San Francisco dominate the Rams. 49ers win it 27-7. On Sunday, the Falcons are at Pittsburgh, and the Chicago Bears are in North Carolina to take on the Carolina Panthers. 2020 Sports, Ashley Brown, 95.1 WGAC.
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0: Hey, good morning to you. 6:41 on a Friday. Thank goodness it is such. And glad to have you in on our little conversation here this morning. Mark Haddon sitting in for John Patrick, taking a day off and just stretching his legs, doing whatever he needs to be doing at this time of day. Going to be back Monday. You don't worry about that. So we just heard the promo about Georgia football available right here on WGAC. It is very frustrating to try to find it on TV these days.
1: It is.
0: You know?
1: Yes.
0: So it's a public service. Why don't we just do this?
1: Yeah, take care of it.
0: It should be easier, Okay, it's not going to be on broadcast, but it will be on SEC Network. Okay, 12:45. I don't really get the. It's usually if it's a 12 o'clock game, it's 12.
1: It's 12.
0: But what I'm seeing is 12:45.
1: Is 12:45 kickoff? That is an unusual time, yeah. Isn't it?
0: And it could be a 12:45 pregame, and then you know, of course, the pregames go for
1: hours,
0: hours, hours,
1: and then many. The postgame. Hours,
0: many hours.
1: Yes.
0: But anyway, so I'm here in 12:45 SEC. Listen to it right here on WGAC and then watch it with the.
1: Oh, we will be.
0: Yes. So that's that. Can't help but, pardon me, cannot help but think about, pardon me.
1: He's got a frog going on in there.
0: Golly, yeah. My goodness.
1: That's the worst.
0: Where did that thing come from? Top 20 paid college football players. All right. It just makes it different. It's a different game.
1: It sure is.
0: You know, it used to be, okay, you're watching a college game, no matter who you were watching, and you knew that the big schools get the big players. Okay. But now it, how much are they paying for that guy versus how much are they paying for this guy? It just makes it feel different.
1: I'm sure there's always been some of that going on, you know, that was just never public, but now it's kind of like they're pros playing in college.
0: As I've heard many times, it's the NIL stands for now it's legal.
1: Yeah. That's better than what it really stands for. Yeah, yes.
0: Right. So top 20 of these outstanding young men.
1: Can I guess?
0: What position would you say out of the top 20, you know, of the guys?
1: Quarterback would be obvious.
0: Overwhelming.
1: Yeah, that would have to be
0: like
1: it.
0: And 16.
1: And I think Manning must probably be at the top of the list.
0: Surprisingly, no.
1: No. Oh, okay.
0: He actually he took a pay cut.
1: Wow.
0: He took a pay cut so they could afford some wide receivers.
1: Okay.
0: Which is pretty smart for him. Because if you're making all this money in college and you don't have anybody that can catch it,
1: yeah.
0: Your chances for the pros are
1: yeah, it's absolutely. Well, so, and with the last name Manning, I have a feeling he'll be going places.
0: He'll be fine.
1: Yeah.
0: But if you watch some of the video from the game last week, He has got some people to throw to, and they've got hands.
1: Good.
0: That was this guy, one-handed catch. Unbelievable. Anyway, yeah, mostly quarterbacks. The top paid is Miami, $6.5 million, Darian Mensah. Georgia's guy, Gunnar Stockton, comes in at a measly $2 million.
1: Gee whiz. I mean, that does seem paltry compared to
0: $2 million. Only $2 million.
1: $2 million. Oh, yeah. Gee whiz.
0: Yeah. Manning is, they say, about $2.5 million.
1: Okay.
0: So, yeah. It's interesting, though. And the wide receivers are also up there towards the top. Only two offensive tackles. So, I guess you got to. It's just like any other business. You got to put your money where you think it's going to do you
1: like most these
0: good.
1: Guys ever had any trouble getting girls before? Now it's like, okay.
0: Tell the truth.
1: Now I'm getting a couple $1 million. Would you like to go out for pizza?
0: Yeah.
1: Sure.
0: Yeah, well, we're driving in.
1: Yeah.
0: All right. Let's get out of here at that. It's 6:45 right now. It's weather on the five. 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They nail it every time.
10: Today we'll bring a mix of sun and clouds along with high humidity. Expect a thunderstorm in some areas this afternoon with temperatures reaching 92. Tonight there is a chance of a stray thunderstorm early on. Otherwise, the night will be mostly cloudy and humid with a low of 73. For News Talk and Information WGAC, I'm AccuWeather meteorologist Joe Lundberg.
0: Thank you, Joe. 76, mostly clear skies, some clouds. 6:46, as I've said, News Talk Information 95.1 WGAC.
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0: Hey, good morning to you. 6:50 is our time. Market futures are in the green this morning for a change. Thank goodness. Austin Rhodes commentary coming up after 7 o'clock. Listen in for that. And Mary Liz in the newsroom following this story.
1: An illegal alien who was working at the Savannah Riverside is going to be deported. I'll have that story coming up just after 7.
0: Thank you very much, Mary Liz. 9/11 is the day. And I was trying to kind of flip through my shallow mental pool to think if there are other big events that are just described by the date.
1: Oh.
0: You know?
1: Yeah.
0: So, and I haven't come up with any yet. So 9/11 is the date. And that's, if you say that,
1: say
0: to
1: no
0: anybody,
1: more. Yeah.
0: That's all you need to say.
1: Now that you mention it, I can't, off the top of my head, I can't think of any.
0: Eh. But, it's a big day. And we kind of touched on this earlier today. It seems like there's that's a very defined, it's kind of like pre-COVID, post-COVID, you know? There's some things that changed with COVID.
1: Oh, big time. Big time with 9/11.
0: But yes, even May, I would say even bigger. But with air travel, I mean, that's an obvious one. Okay. Just the screening.
1: Yeah. And even things like that we took for granted that you could take a bottle of water with you. And I found it interesting. Yesterday, there was a story coming out. They may go back to letting some folks take water with them, you know, through security and onto the plane. But yeah, just the way we had to rethink the way we packed. Mm-hmm. You know, you can't put certain things in your carry-on bag anymore. I'll never forget how mortified my mother was the first time I put her on a plane to go somewhere. And she loved to do her cross-stitch or, you know, knitting, whatever. And she would do that on the plane. Oh, no, she had her knitting needles taken from her security. And she's like, I'm just knitting.
0: No.
1: Those were weapons, lady. We just had to, it was a different way of having to think about everything before you traveled.
0: Yep. I don't know if going to the local courthouse was as much of a thing as it is now. Of course, nowadays, you do not take a pocket knife inside the building. You know, better leave
1: bad
0: it in the
1: idea.
0: Car.
1: Yes,
0: well, that's
1: bad
0: even
1: idea.
0: Going to a concert.
1: Yeah.
0: I don't know if you could carry I think you probably could carry a pocket. I carry a little pocket knife. And, but I don't remember there being a problem with that years ago. And that's been 25 years ago. So it's been a while. I don't remember everything.
1: Yeah.
0: That far back. But,
1: And it's become such a way of life for us. All the don'ts are just routine thinking. Now it's hard to remember back when that wasn't something we had to think about.
0: And it's obviously the people that do these things, they've got to, you know, it's like the you know, those people that hijack the planes. They did the training, you know, and you hear the stories about when they were doing that special kind of training, they would ask the stupidest questions, which hindsight, they were asking questions pertinent to what they knew that they were going to do. And the people doing the training were, why even think about that?
1: Right.
0: You know? And, it's like buying a one-way ticket. Well, why are you buying a one-way ticket? You know, that kind of thing. So
1: I wouldn't have thought anything of that.
0: I know.
1: I have bought one-way tickets before where you're going to fly somewhere and then drive back with somebody else,
0: right,
1: you know.
0: Right. You would probably be looked at.
1: My mother was. I couldn't get her off of a list.
0: Ah.
1: People were just at random put on a, you know, extra security search list. My mother in her 90s, I couldn't get her off the list. Didn't look like a terrorist, but
0: I get it.
1: You know,
0: and I get it. You can't make exceptions.
1: No,
0: Where does it end?
1: But you know? When you're in your 90s and they're going through your suitcase,
0: explain that?
1: She was mortified. They opened her suitcase. She's holding up her underwear and she's looking at me going,
0: please,
1: Mary, let's make them put my underwear.
0: She had to take her shoes off, of course.
1: Always.
0: You know, I mean, why would you do that?
1: Yeah.
0: But they've kind of slacked up on that a little bit.
1: A little bit.
0: Thank goodness.
1: And maybe in some cases too, they're going to allow people to start being able to go and meet family members or whatever at the gate. You can now with special exceptions. Like, I have some family. Yes, if you've got somebody that's impaired, visually impaired, physically impaired.
0: Makes sense.
1: But I think they're easing a little bit.
0: Yep.
1: But they say don't expect any radical changes for about a year as far as easing up on some of the restrictions.
0: Right. Makes sense. Well, it is a big day. We got a lot of stuff to think about, all of us. So thanks for being here with us. Let's take a break for our Weather on the Fives, brought to you by Peachtree Pool, serving the CSRA for over 20 years.
3: Today we'll bring a mix of sun and clouds with a high humidity. Expect a thunderstorm in some areas this afternoon with a high of 92. Tonight there is a chance of a passing thunderstorm early, then it will be mostly cloudy and humid with a low of 73. For News Talk and Information WGAC, I'm AccuWeather meteorologist Joe Lundberg.
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5: Pretend Trump is on the ballot. I'm Dave Anthony, Fox News. That is what the president's message was closing out the first ever Republican midterm convention in Dallas, where Vice President Vance delivered the keynote address last night.
6: This November is so much more than red team versus blue team. It's so much more than having good politicians in Washington.
7: Drawing contrast with Democrats whom he cast as radicals. He touched on cultural and economic flashpoints throughout his speech, framing himself as a fighter for family values.
6: It's about sending a message to the Democratic Party that if you send your crazies, we're going to send you packing.
7: The vice president made no mention of the $5,000 checks that President Trump teased if Republicans keep their majorities in Congress, but the president brought it up again during his closing speech.
5: That's Fox's Madeline Rivera. Democrats and some in the GOP are critical of the so-called Trump dividend. The president says would go to every adult citizen. It could cost more than $1 trillion. As Democrats also blame the president for gas prices that have spiked up again this week with diesel at a record high. He tells Fox's Laura Ingraham he has no regret going to war with Iran.
8: If I had it to do again, I'd do exactly as I did. I took out their nuclear capability.
5: Today marks 25 years since terrorists attacked America.
9: We saw smoke coming out and everybody started running out, and we saw the plane on the other side of the building, and there was smoke everywhere and people were jumping out the windows.
5: That's after a hijacked plane crashed into the first of the Twin Towers in New York City, September 11th, 2001. 17 minutes later, the second plane hit, and soon after, both towers collapsed.
10: I hope I live. It's coming down on me.
5: He did survive while he was recording, but nearly 3,000 people were killed in all from there to Washington, where a third plane hit the Pentagon, to Shanksville, Pennsylvania, where United Flight 93 crashed into a field when passengers fought back.
11: The only thing you could see was a big gouge in the earth and some broken trees. There wasn't much left.
5: There'll be ceremonies this morning at all the locations. 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
14: Today we'll bring a mix of sun and clouds with a high humidity. Expect a thunderstorm in some areas this afternoon with temperatures reaching 92 degrees. Tonight there may be a stray thunderstorm early on. Otherwise, it will be mostly cloudy and humid with a low of 73 degrees. For News Talk and Information WGAC, I'm AccuWeather meteorologist Joe Lundberg.
15: Good morning. We're coming up on 6 minutes after 7 o'clock. I'm Mary Liz Nolan in the WGAC 24-Hour News Traffic and Weather Center. The U.S. is commemorating the 25th anniversary of the 9/11 attacks today. They left nearly 3,000 people dead and a nation that was shaken.
16: 72-year-old convicted killer.
15: Americans will be commemorating the attacks by a wreath-laying, flag-flying, moments of silence, vigils, and readings of victims' names. Volunteer projects in tribute will be going on all day today. For others, it'll be an occasion for private reflection. In many schools, education about the attack that unfolded in a single morning but left nearly 3,000 dead. A police officer said he plans to spend time today at the Brooklyn Station House where his father reported to work that day before being called to the World Trade Center. He never made it home. And another person identified as Casey Klopfler said he was 4 at the time. He grew up hearing about his dad's affinity for helping people and a job that enabled him to do so. He became an officer himself this past June. WGAC News Time now, 7 minutes after 7. An illegal alien working at the Savannah Riverside is going to be deported after spending 2 years in federal prison for identity theft and passport fraud. Authorities say 43-year-old Ricardo Bahina of Graniteville was exposed when inconsistencies were noticed during a background check after seeking higher security clearance at the site. Investigators say Bahina twice tried to apply for a passport in Augusta. He used the name of an American citizen from Puerto Rico who had never left the U.S. territory. Bahina was also ordered to pay more than $35,000 in restitution to the victim in Puerto Rico. He will be deported after his time in the lockup. Augusta Regional Airport's 7th annual Meet a Machine returns tomorrow with fun for the whole family. Kids and adults will get a chance to explore dozens of vehicles that help to keep the community moving and protected. There will be fire trucks, police vehicles, rescue units, aircrafts, drones, and much more. Kids 12 and under are free and adult tickets will be $5. Proceeds will benefit the Children's Hospital of Georgia's Children's Miracle Network. SGA UVA Dental Partners has committed $2.5 million to support Augusta University's new Dental College of Georgia Savannah campus. The gift includes naming the campus Dental Simulation Center in recognition of SGA Dental Partners' commitment to dental education. The campus will accept 50 dental students a year, as well as 20 students in their dental hygiene program. The 185,000 square foot dental college in Savannah is scheduled to open in the fall of 2028. WGAC News Time, 8 minutes after 7. The Centers for Disease Control and Prevention says there's been a real spike in rabies cases reported this year.
17: Advisory. The CDC says there's been a spike in rabies cases among animals this summer, and that's produced a rise in human exposures across the U.S. The agency said there's been a 17% increase in rabies-related inquiries compared to this time last year. They also said the use of rabies vaccines is up 33%. They warn that people and pets need to keep their distance from wildlife, especially animals that look sick. The CDC recommends you call your local animal control for help if needed. They also say make sure your animals are up to date on rabies vaccinations. Jill Nato, Fox News.
15: Today's inflation report is shaping up to be among the most consequential in years. Oil and gas prices have spiked again on the back of renewed combat in the Middle East. The Federal Reserve is considering whether to lift its short-term interest rate next week, with some officials saying today's report could swing them either way. WGAC News Time coming up on 10 minutes after 7. We've got a wreck to report and there are injuries involved. Crews are now on the scene in the 1400 block of Columbia Nitrogen Road. 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
7: Today we'll bring a mix of sun and clouds along with high humidity. Expect a thunderstorm in some areas this afternoon with temperatures reaching 92. Tonight there is a chance of a stray thunderstorm early on. Otherwise, the night will be mostly cloudy and humid with a low of 73. For News Talk and Information WGAC, I'm AccuWeather meteorologist Joe Lundberg.
6: Thank you, Joe. 76, clouds, humid also. Wow. 716, News Talk Information, 95.1 WGAC.
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10: Up in Pennsylvania this week with my son, and it's the first time that he's ever seen the Flight 93 Memorial Park set up by the U.S. National Park Service just outside of Shanksville, Pennsylvania. Somber is a heck of a word. There's no way that you can visit this memorial and not get choked up. I urge each of you, if you have not had an opportunity to visit this very special place, to do it. I'm reminded, as our constant battles with terrorists across the world continue, unfortunately, that we've had one opportunity to face terrorists head on in an active battle that we know of. And it was right here, just outside Shanksville, Pennsylvania, in an airplane that was traveling about 700 miles an hour. A group of citizens and crew members, United Flight 93, had no choice but to either guide that airplane into the ground or at least try and fight to take it over so that it would not hit a friendly target not too far from where we are. Had things happened the way that they did here at the crash site a few minutes before, they would have hit downtown Pittsburgh. If it happened a few minutes later, they would have hit very likely a cluster of schools not too far from here where hundreds of students were working in their classrooms. God's hand, I believe, moved that day to put them down right where they went. And it was a heroic act indeed. The 25th anniversary of 9/11 just around the corner. If you get a chance to make it here to this memorial park just outside Shanksville, I urge you to do it. God bless those men and women, And God bless us as we continue the fight against terrorism even today. I'm Austin Rhodes, 95.1 FM News Talk, WGAC.
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12: Well, it's week four of high school football in the CSRA. Several teams, though, do have a bye week today. You've got Grovetown, Evans, Lakeside, Greenbrier, Thompson, Aquinas among the teams that are off tonight. On the Georgia side, though, still some big games. Lincoln County hosts Harlem. Westside at home against Southeast Bullitt. Glen Hill's off to their first 2-0 start in a long time there at GMC. On the South Carolina side, Middle Valley hosts River Bluff. North Augusta at White Knoll. Aiken is at Silver Bluff, just to name a few. In the NFL last night in Australia, with San Francisco smothering defense, beating up on the Rams 27-7. On Sunday in the NFL, the Falcons open their season at Pittsburgh. Carolina is at home against Chicago. In college football on Saturday, Georgia Tech hosts Tennessee. Georgia 7 is at Clemson. Georgia hosts Western Kentucky. And South Carolina is at home against Towson. And the Atlanta Braves got a win yesterday, 3-1 over Tampa Bay. They will host Philadelphia for three games beginning tonight at Truist Park. Chris Sale on the mound for Atlanta. 2020 Sports, Ashley Brown, 95.1 WGAC.
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6: Good morning to you. WGAC Augusta's Morning News with Mary Liz, Ashley Brown. I'm Mark Haddon, sitting in for John Patrick. Michelle's over there making sure that I don't do anything I'm not supposed to do. So that's an important job. Thank you. Kind of cloudy out there, humid. Mary Liz in the newsroom with this story that we're following.
15: Coming up in just a couple of minutes, we'll give you an update on a story where we had a drive-by shooting on Jefferson Davis Highway last week. One arrest now. I'll have that story at 7:30.
6: Thank you, ma'am. Powerful commentary by Austin just then.
15: Yeah.
6: I have not been to that site, the crash site in Pennsylvania, Shanksville, Pennsylvania. I did see recently an interview with a pilot in the Air National Guard, a female, who was on duty in a training mission that day, 9/11. She and once it was known, of course, you know, the Twin Towers happened first, and then other things started, you know, coming together, and it looked like other, you know, like, for instance, Flight 93 over Pennsylvania. So she was already in the air, and she got, you know, a radio message from her commander saying, prepare. Basically, I don't know exactly how it all went, but she was instructed to do a suicide mission.
15: Oh, my.
6: To take down Flight 93 because they kind of figured what was going on. Before she got there, those guys on that plane had already taken action. And so she did not have to sacrifice her plane and herself for that.
15: Imagine wrapping your head around that in seconds.
6: In seconds, you get that kind of an order. And
15: yeah.
6: I'm getting chills right now. I really am. Watching that woman's resolve all these years later, she recounts, you know, what was going in her mind. And she said, without hesitation, she was prepared to do it.
15: Wow.
6: It's powerful.
15: Stories we're still hearing we never heard from 25 years ago.
6: Yeah. Wow. Let's take a break for our weather on the fires. 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
16: Today we'll bring a mix of sun and clouds with a high humidity. Expect a thunderstorm in some areas this afternoon with a high of 92. Tonight, there is a chance of a passing thunderstorm early. Then it will be mostly cloudy and humid with a low of 73. For News Talk and Information, WGAC, I'm AccuWeather meteorologist Joe Lundberg.
6: 76 degrees, clouds at 727. News Talk Information, WGAC. 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
8: Good morning. September 11th, 2001, Al-Qaeda extremists hijacked four commercial jets and crashed them into New York's World Trade Center, the Pentagon, and a field near Shanksville, Pennsylvania. The impacts brought down the World Trade Center's twin towers, icons of U.S. economic power and among the tallest buildings on Earth, and blew a hole in the Pentagon, the U.S. military's fortress-like headquarters near Washington. The fourth plane also was headed for the nation's capital, officials concluded, but the aircraft went down in Pennsylvania after passengers and crew members stormed the cockpit and fought the hijackers. Today, we remember 25 years ago.
9: A new Ipsos poll shows nearly half of Americans rank 9/11 as the most important event they've seen in their lifetimes. It outranks the COVID-19 pandemic, which was second, followed by the presidencies of Barack Obama and Donald Trump at third and fourth, respectively. The age of respondents does make a difference. For those under 35, the pandemic resonates more, just slightly ahead of 9/11. 9 in 10 say the 2001 attacks had a significant impact on the U.S. But when it comes to safety after the terror attack, America is split, with a third each saying we are more secure, less secure, and about as secure as we ever were. Gernal Scott, Fox News.
8: President Trump will observe today's 25th anniversary by attending a ceremony at the Pentagon. Vice President J.D. Vance is set to attend the New York observance alongside former presidents, while other administration officials will go to the ceremony in Shanksville, Pennsylvania. Vance had planned to be in New York for the anniversary last year, but instead flew to Salt Lake City to be with the family of Charlie Kirk after the conservative activist was assassinated. Locally, we've got the Columbia County Fire Rescue Department hosting their annual Memorial Stair Climb. It gets underway in less than 30 minutes at the Plaza parking deck on Evanstown Center Boulevard. Everyone is welcome to participate in the climb. Fort Gordon is hosting their remembrance ceremony at Freedom Park. That gets underway at 8:30. It'll feature cannon fire and sirens. Also, they'll have additional cannon volleys signifying the time of each crash associated with the attack that will continue through 10:03 a.m. WGAC News Time 7:33. An Aiken County man was arrested this week for allegedly firing shots into a passing vehicle on Jefferson Davis Highway. A bullet struck the passenger in the vehicle that was targeted. Victims told police occupants of the passing vehicle shouted racial slurs at them before shots were fired. 25-year-old Walter Smith of Warrenville, who was a passenger in the vehicle, has been charged with aggravated assault, discharging a firearm into an occupied vehicle, and possession of a weapon during a violent crime. WGAC News Time 7:33. The cost of diesel fuel has now topped $6 a gallon in some areas.
10: Diesel fuel is used for freight and delivery trucks, so it's much more expensive to transport things. The Independent Grocers Alliance says fuel can account for up to 30% of the total cost of food. Scott Dane, executive director of the American Logging Council, tells Fox Business his industry is being crushed. They're reaching out to the administration for help.
11: There are some steps they can take. One of them is to eliminate or suspend the fuel tax, which would drop it by 25 cents a gallon. Now, that's not going to cure everything, but Canada has done that.
10: Dane says it now costs more than $1,350 to fill up a diesel truck. Ginny Cosola, Fox News.
8: Oil prices keep climbing as the war with Iran keeps clogging the global flow of crude, and they leaped yesterday to their highest level since before the summer. That worsened worries about inflation and cranked up pressure within the bond market, helping to send stocks to lower levels again on Wall Street. And Taylor Swift confirmed her attendance at the 60th annual CMA Awards after earning her first nomination in 4 years. Her song, I Knew It, I Knew You, from Toy Story 5, earned a nomination for Single of the Year at the 2026 CMA Awards. They'll take place November 18th at Bridgestone Arena in Nashville. From the WGAC 24-hour News Traffic and Weather Center at 7:35 and 76 degrees, I'm Mary Liz Nolan.
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12: Today we'll bring a mix of sun and clouds with a high humidity. Expect a thunderstorm in some areas this afternoon with temperatures reaching 92 degrees. Tonight there may be a stray thunderstorm early on. Otherwise, it will be mostly cloudy and humid with a low of 73 degrees. For News Talk and Information WGAC, I'm AccuWeather meteorologist Joe Lundberg.
7: Yeah, we got that humidity all right. And 76 degrees at 7:36. 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
21: Well, so much for that Rams defense that everybody thought would be dominant this year. Brock Purdy carved him up through three touchdown passes last night in Australia as San Francisco's defense was the dominant one. The 49ers beat the Rams 27-7. On Sunday in the NFL, week one for the Atlanta Falcons, they're at Pittsburgh, and Carolina is at home against Chicago. In high school football tonight, a lot of teams have a bye week this week. Aquinas, Thompson, Evans, Lakeside, Greenbrier and Grovetown. Still some big matchups, though. Harlem's at Lincoln County. That's the WJBF Game Night Live broadcast. You've also got Westside hosting Southeast Bullock, Aiken at Silver Bluff, Strom Thurmond host Batesburg, Leedsville, North Augusta at White Knoll, just to name a few. The Braves won yesterday 3-1 over Tampa Bay. Martin Perez, seven innings of four-hit shutout baseball. The Braves host Philly for three games starting tonight at Truist Park. The Braves up four games in the division. Look, both those teams probably in the playoffs either way, but you would like to win the division, right? Again, Braves Phillies tonight at 7:05. 2020 Sports, Ashley Brown, 95.1 WGAC.
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23: Hey, good morning to you. Friday. Thank goodness. Oh, my goodness. It's 7:41. Augustus Morning News. Mary Liz, Ashley Brown, Joe on the weather. I'm here. And Michelle, also Mark Haddon, sitting in for John Patrick, taking the day off. He'll be back Monday. Coming up after 8 o'clock, we will talk about 9/11 some more. Okay, let's do that. And got some... So I got something else. I just kind of changed direction for just a moment, if you don't mind. A couple of days ago, Apple was in the news with the new phone, you know, the
8: foldable phone.
23: The foldable phone, the Duo.
8: The $2,000 phone.
23: $2,000. Come on, Mary Liz.
8: I know. That price tag just...
23: I know. Golly, it's crazy. They also talked about a couple of other things, including their watch. I don't know if you caught this. It's a little bit smaller news. They did not change the price of their watches. That you can get into an Apple Watch if you care to for as low as $399.
8: Well, that sounds like a bargain to me.
23: Yeah, yeah. One of the things that they're going to start offering on the new watches is this thing called audio intelligence. Sounds so nice, doesn't it? Basically, it will be recording and summarizing your conversations.
8: Oh no, that could be bad.
23: I don't know how you. I'm not an Apple guy. You know, I'm not.
8: I'm not either. Mm-mm, no,
23: but
8: I'm a Droid girl here.
23: Yeah, me too. Sorry.
0: So it's saying that, you know, of course, the, you know, the company's got their flowery language why they're doing this is a great thing, you know, because we all are in situations where we've missed a key detail of what someone has just told us. And if we could only go back in time and see what that is. Oh, well, now you can.
8: Sometimes I don't want to go back and relive a conversation.
0: Well, you know? and they're saying, okay, here's Big Brother saying, that these audio recordings will be private and they will not share those audio recordings. Right. Okay. Yes. My thought exactly. Just exactly like when I can't remember the last time it happened. It happens all the time when you casually mention something to someone that you never talk about. And the next time you open up your phone.
8: Oh, I know. You've got ads for whatever. It's creepy. It really is.
0: All the time.
8: Yep.
0: And sometimes I remember thinking of this within the last week. I cannot remember what it was. But I thought to myself when I saw it on my phone, I said, wait a minute. I don't remember saying anything. Maybe I was just thinking it, but maybe.
8: Okay, now they're reading our minds?
0: That's weird.
8: Okay.
0: Of course, I'm one of those guys that is always talking to himself.
8: Oh, you do?
0: All the time. I mean, I do. And I give it the big radio voice, you know?
8: Oh, that's good.
0: Okay, it's 20 minutes and I've got to get into the car and go.
8: Oh, no, you talk to yourself. That's great. Do you ever answer? That's the problem.
0: Oh, no.
8: Okay.
0: I'm not there yet.
8: All right.
0: But anyway.
8: I don't do that.
0: That I know of.
8: Well,
0: you do enough talking.
8: I do enough talking. I don't want to hear myself anymore.
0: Got a little something from France. All right, there's France out there. They're telling their store owners, if you've got a big parking lot, you got to put up solar panels. Now, they've softened it a little bit. You can either do solar panels or trees.
8: Okay. I'll take the trees.
0: And a lot of people are.
8: Mm-hmm.
0: In a way, it makes sense, you know, because we were talking just the other day, and I remember the look on your face when I was going too long on it, so I won't. But, you know, how the solar farms around here are out in the middle of nowhere, you know, by I-20 or something. Well, why not put them where the land is already cleared, you know, maybe give us a little shade when we're parking into the, you know, Kroger and we need to run out. We come back in and our car won't be blazing hot. You know,
8: That'd be nice. Yes, it would.
0: Okay. But if I owned the store, I don't think I would want to be told to do that. You got to do that.
8: Yeah.
0: So they're doing that in France.
8: Okay. Well, we won't move there.
0: You don't have to do that if you don't want to. So, but and it's, you know, it's an idea. Just throwing it out there. Hey, let's take a break for our weather on the fives. 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
1: Today we'll bring a mix of sun and clouds along with high humidity. Expect a thunderstorm in some areas this afternoon with temperatures reaching 92. Tonight there is a chance of a stray thunderstorm early on. Otherwise, the night will be mostly cloudy and humid with a low of 73. For News Talk and Information WGAC, I'm AccuWeather meteorologist Joe Lundberg.
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9: 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I'm Jason Lynn, your voice of the Yellow Jackets. 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
0: News Talk Information 95.1 WGAC, Augusta's Morning News. Good morning to you. Market futures. Well, Wall Street is up all across the board, looks like. That needs to be. Crypto and gold are down for the moment. Mary Liz is in the newsroom with this story that we're following.
8: We've got two special remembrance ceremonies coming up in the next 30 minutes locally in honor of 9/11. I'll have that story coming up just after 8.
0: Thank you, ma'am. A little while ago, I mentioned an interview I saw with a pilot, a Air Force National Guard pilot that was on duty that day. I wanted to give her name because this is worth you Googling. Look her up and watch this interview. It's so powerful. Her name is Heather Penny. Penny spelled with an E-Y. Heather Penny. Look that up. You'll enjoy it. You mentioned a little while ago one of the news stories was Arts in the Heart. That's coming up
8: next weekend.
0: Mm-hmm. Got Aiken's Macon this weekend.
8: And people need to remember it's Friday and Saturday. John and I were talking about this earlier this week. Lots of times when you've got weekend events, it's Saturday and Sunday, but Aiken's Macon's today and tomorrow.
0: Yeah, important. Get out there. It's always a great event. Mm-hmm. I wanted to just give a shout out to the Exchange Club because they keep the fairgrounds and are making those available for the Arts in the Heart next weekend. Obviously, Arts in the Heart's got to go somewhere because it looks like a DMZ
8: right
0: on Broad Street. Exchange Club has gone all out to spiff things up. And I do encourage you, if you have an idea of Arts in the Heart, because that is a big event. It's always a big event for downtown. I encourage you to go. Do not let that stop you, that it's in the fairgrounds. I know some people they will not go beyond a certain point on Broad Street, okay? And you got to go down there.
8: They're even providing shuttle service. Mm-hmm. You know, you can, they give you, if you go on their website, or even Facebook, Arts in mm-hmm. the Heart, they give you a list of places where you can park, you know, some of your favorite parking decks downtown, whatever, and they will shuttle you right over to Arts in the Heart. So there you go. You don't have to feel unsafe or feel like it's too much of a walk. There's also parking right there at the fairgrounds.
0: Trust me, there will be law enforcement.
8: Oh, yeah.
0: And plenty of it. So
8: as there should be. It's a huge crowd.
0: It's a big crowd. So, and we need to keep it that way. So do get out and go to that. All right, let's do our weather on the 5. It's brought to you by RCS Roofing, rcsroofing.net. They nail it every time.
9: Today will bring a mix of sun and clouds with a high humidity. Expect a thunderstorm in some areas this afternoon with a high of 92. Tonight there is a chance of a passing thunderstorm early. Then it will be mostly cloudy and humid with a low of 73. For News Talk and Information WGAC, I'm AccuWeather meteorologist Joe Lundberg.
0: Thank you, Joe. It is muggy out there right now. Lots of clouds, a little bit of sun, 76 degrees at 7:56. 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
20: At this time, 25 years ago, terrorists were about to unleash hell. I'm Dave Anthony, Fox News.
21: Freedom itself was attacked this morning by a faceless coward. And freedom will be defended.
20: That was President Bush on September 11th, 2001, after hijackers crashed planes. And the first one hit the World Trade Center North Tower at 8:46 a.m. in New York City. And 17 minutes later...
23: Wait, we're being told a second plane crashed into the building on the opposite end.
32: That's not an accident. That's on purpose.
20: And as the Twin Towers burned...
33: People are jumping out the windows. Over there, they're jumping out the windows, I guess, because they're trying to save themselves. I don't know.
20: And then both towers collapsed. While in Washington, a third plane crashed into the Pentagon. Where a short time ago, as those bagpipes played, they unfurled a massive American flag where that plane hit. The fourth hijacked plane didn't get to Washington. Passengers fought back, and United Flight 93 crashed into the ground in Shanksville. And there will be ceremonies at all the locations. And Fox's Eric Sean reports from Ground Zero in New York.
34: Today, a new moment of silence has been added, a seventh, that to mark all those who have died from 9/11-related illnesses. In the past number of years, a number that is tragically growing. 139,000 have come down with 9/11-related illnesses such as cancer. The compensation fund puts the death toll at about 9,000, three times more than the number of people who were killed that day.
20: Vice President Vance will be at Ground Zero in New York. President Trump will be at the Pentagon after both spoke last night, closing out the first ever Republican midterm convention.
2: You've got to pretend I'm on the ticket. I'm on the ticket.
20: Making the case to keep the GOP in control of Congress.
3: The Democrats are the party of hatred.
20: Well, Democrats are making an affordability case, blaming the president and the Iran conflict for high gas prices that have surged up again this week. 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
4: Today we'll bring a mix of sun and clouds with a high humidity. Expect a thunderstorm in some areas this afternoon with temperatures reaching 92 degrees. Tonight there may be a stray thunderstorm early on. Otherwise, it will be mostly cloudy and humid with a low of 73 degrees. For News Talk and Information WGAC, I'm AccuWeather meteorologist Joe Lundberg.
5: Good morning. We're coming up on 6 minutes after 8 o'clock. I'm Mary Liz Nolan in the WGAC 24-hour news traffic and weather center. Today marks the 25th anniversary of the terrorist attacks when nearly 3,000 people lost their lives in New York City, Washington, D.C., and in Shanksville, Pennsylvania. Locally, the Columbia County Fire Rescue Department is set to host its annual memorial stair climb. It's just now getting underway at the Plaza parking deck on Evans Town Center Boulevard. Fort Gordon will be hosting their remembrance ceremony at Freedom Park, with the ceremony starting at 8:30. It will be followed by a cannon fire and sirens. A Florida man convicted in one of a series of suspected 1990s killings that became known as the Hog Trail murders was executed last night. He became the state's 15th person executed this year. Daniel Conahan Jr. died at 6:12 p.m. after receiving a drug lethal injection.
6: The victim's mutilated remains were found in a wooded area of southwest Florida. Conahan had maintained his innocence, but investigators also suspected him in several other deaths nicknamed the Hog Trail Murders. Six bodies were found in a swampy, wooded area of Florida over a three-year span. Conahan was never charged with any other homicides. He was the 15th person to be put to death in Florida so far this year. Tom Graham, Fox News.
5: The Richmond County Sheriff's Office has released some surveillance pictures of a male they want to question about a theft late last month. Investigators say it was a theft from a vehicle in the 700 block of Fleming Avenue on August 28th. The person wanted for questioning is black and appears to be wearing a dark colored t-shirt, dark pants, white socks, and dark slides. If you can help with any information, contact the Richmond County Sheriff's Office. An illegal alien working at the Savannah Riverside is going to be deported after spending 2 years in federal prison for identity theft and passport fraud. 43-year-old Ricardo Bahina of Graniteville was exposed when authorities say inconsistencies were noticed during a background check after seeking higher security clearance at the site. Investigators say Bahina twice tried to apply for a passport in Augusta. He used the name of an American citizen from Puerto Rico who has never left the U.S. territory. Bahina was also ordered to pay more than $35,000 in restitution to the victim. a.m. WGAC News Time, 8 minutes after eight. Firefighters have found burned human remains inside a ferry that caught fire in Philippine waters, leaving 5 dead and 84 missing. The Coast Guard said the fire was declared out this morning. Rescuers earlier struggled to enter the burning vessel due to heat and smoke, halting efforts overnight. The ferry sailed from Manila on Wednesday. More than a dozen former hockey players are now suing the University of Michigan. They say their coach and other staff were aware of sexual hazing that included the forced shaving of their genitals and other abuses by teammates decades ago. The plaintiffs are 16 men who played at Michigan between 1984 and 2001. The lawsuit apparently grew out of a conversation among several former teammates in 2024. The university says the allegations are, quote, disturbing, but denying any responsibility. The lawsuit says Red Berenson was aware of the abuse and did not intervene. He was the coach from 1984 to 2017. Berenson said no one ever complained to him. WGAC News Time, 9 minutes after eight. Ella Langley leads the 2026 Country Music Association Award nominations with 9 nods, thanks to her hit Choosin' Texas. Her mentor, Miranda Lambert, followed with 6 nominations. The top nominees announced yesterday also include Kacey Musgraves and Ben West with 5 nominations each. Langley competes for Entertainer of the Year alongside Cody Johnson, Luke Combs, Chris Stapleton, and Lainey Wilson. From the WGAC 24-hour news traffic and weather center, it's now 8:10 and 77 degrees. I'm Mary Liz Nolan.
7: Thank you, Mary Liz. Don't go anywhere now. All right. 10 minutes after, as the lady just said, it's 9/11. And we've kind of been, of course, it's in the news. It will be in the news all day, all week. 9/11 in 2001 was a Tuesday. I know that because I was at work and we always did our sales meetings at 8:30 on Tuesday morning.
5: Oh.
7: And we always had to wait about 5 minutes because, you know, somebody was going to be late. But we were already in the conference room, had the door closed. About 10 minutes after that started, it was, you know, if you look it up, they say it was at 8:46 when the first tower was struck.
5: And you were over in North Augusta at that
7: time. North Augusta,
5: yeah.
7: Kicks 99. Mm-hmm. T. Gentry opens the door, and he says, he says one of the Twin Towers was, plane just ran into it, or, you know, flew into it. And we, of course, didn't know. Just like nobody knew.
5: No.
7: Nobody knew. And so he made that announcement and he closed the door right back and we're all looking at each other, you know.
5: How does that happen? I remember thinking,
7: right.
5: How do you miss the World Trade Center?
7: Yeah. Yeah. So we kicked that around for a few minutes and just, you know, terrible, awful, all kinds. So we keep doing our thing. And then a few minutes later, it was, they say around 9:03 is the time given when the second airliner hit the second tower. And then, you know,
5: I think that is when everybody just stopped in their tracks and went, that was no accident.
7: Right.
5: Yeah.
7: Right. And then, so that's when we turned the TV on and started watching the news. Mm-hmm. And, you know, we just felt like we had been hit in the gut. And, we, you know, said, well, what do we do? Nobody knew what to do. This has never happened. Our boss at the time, Connie, she was, mm-hmm, our general manager over there. She was out of town along with Kent Dunn. He tells, yeah, the story. You probably heard it.
5: Yes.
7: They were going to the annual managers meeting for Beasley down in Florida. They were in a plane. They were already in the air. So we didn't have our bosses to tell us what to do. So we just kind of said, well, I'll tell you what. Stay if you want to stay. Go home if you want to go home, you know, check on your kids,
5: right,
7: et cetera, et cetera. And I ended up staying all day. And I remember the thing that I remember most is the drive home. Okay. We were in North Augusta, as you say, I live in Georgia. So I was driving west on I-20 over the beautiful Savannah River. And the sun was, you know, it wasn't sundown, but it was a beautiful sight, and I just couldn't help but think, what in the world is going to happen?

0: you write a song. And I think those, you know, Remember When. Mm-hmm. And I mean, that song is not about 9/11. He did another one about 9/11 you know, Where Were You, that kind of thing. And he captures a lot of those emotions. And you think about your kids and the world ahead of them and that kind of thing. It's a day that changed us all. There's no doubt. And we were talking a little while ago about the changes before and after 9/11. Fort Gordon is that changed everything for them.
1: It sure did.
0: You know, changed it for us. We can't get on Fort Gordon like
1: no.
0: we used to.
1: Oh, absolutely not. I mean, once upon a time, when they had public events like the fireworks shows.
0: Concerts.
1: Everybody come join.
0: Come on.
1: Yeah,
0: they
1: come
0: encourage
1: on.
0: That. You know, let's go on.
1: Well, and for a while after that, I mean, everybody's vehicle got searched.
0: Yeah.
1: Before, it wasn't, you know, if you had an ID card, you could just get it scanned. No, you pulled over,
0: right.
1: Everybody got searched.
0: And just a quick little, since they're not here to tell the story on air, we'll tell it. Why don't we tell it about Kent and Connie and the plane? And, you know, FAA cleared the skies as quickly as possible. All planes have to get down to the closest safe airport. So they were flying down to Fort Myers down in South Florida. They had to go down in Orlando. And, you know, the meetings were off. So how do we get back to Augusta? All the rental cars, everybody was trying to get a rental car. They ended up catching a ride with some, you know, some business people were in the same boat that they were. So they just, you know, they goobered up with somebody that was driving to Atlanta and said, well, can we just ride with you? And, you know, we'll figure it out from there. And that's what they did.
1: My mom got stranded in Paris for days.
0: Really? Interesting.
1: Flights were not, you know, nobody.
0: No flights.
1: Oh, and we were scared to death to say, yeah, get on a plane and come home.
0: Yeah, just stay where you are. Gosh.
1: What a time.
0: Wow. What a day. Let's take a break and catch up on our weather this morning. And it's on the fives, of course, as it always is, brought to you by Peachtree Pools, building pools in the CSRA for over 20 years.
2: Today we'll bring a mix of sun and clouds along with high humidity. Expect a thunderstorm in some areas this afternoon with temperatures reaching 92. Tonight there is a chance of a stray thunderstorm early on. Otherwise, the night will be mostly cloudy and humid with a low of 73. For News Talk and Information WGAC, I'm AccuWeather meteorologist Joe Lundberg.
0: Thank you, Joe. Well, looks like the sun is going to shine. It's looking good out there right now. 77 and some clouds, sunshine. 8:16, News Talk Information WGAC.
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8: Well, the Atlanta Braves got a great pitching effort from Martin Perez yesterday. Seven innings of four-hit shutout baseball. They beat the Rays 3-1. The Braves begin a series with Philadelphia at Truist Park tonight. Three games in a row Friday, Saturday, Sunday. Chris Sale on the mound tonight. College football last night. Number 7 Miami beat FAMU. Number 7 won 77-7. A dominant performance by the Hurricanes. Three games involving top 25 teams tonight. Number 24 Louisville hosts Villanova. Norfolk State at number 25 Virginia, and number 23 Missouri at Kansas. On Saturday in college football, our regional teams, Georgia Tech hosts Tennessee. Georgia Southern is at Clemson. Georgia hosts Western Kentucky, and South Carolina is at home against Towson. In the NFL last night, first game ever in Australia saw San Francisco dominate the Rams. 49ers win it 27-7. On Sunday, the Falcons are at Pittsburgh, and the Chicago Bears are in North Carolina to take on the Carolina Panthers. 2020 Sports, Ashley Brown, 95.1 WGAC.
9: Hi, I'm Eric Cullors, inviting you to jump in and ride with me this Saturday morning from 8 to 10 right here on 95.1 WGAC. I crank it up at 8 and shut it down at 10. As we ride, we'll talk about cars, I'll answer your automotive questions, and we'll have some fun. That's right here Saturday morning at 8.
10: Hey, good morning to you. It's Friday. Goodness gracious. Glad to have you with us. Coming up is at 8:30, we've got the Consumer Price Index, CPI reports coming out. The experts are saying that looks like prices are probably going to be going up, or this is kind of a look back at the last month for the actual figures that they have. Expected to go up just a little bit. Markets are up in advance of that. Crypto and gold are down right now. Mary Liz is in the newsroom with what we're following.
11: There was a two-vehicle crash last night in Washington County that has claimed a life. I'll have that story coming up at 8:30.
10: Thank you, ma'am. Just just a couple of odds and ends here. In the news for the last couple of weeks, LSU and Lane Kiffin with their professional players, you know.
11: Boy, that has raised a lot of people's tempers, hasn't it? Wow.
10: Yeah, I think it. The latest news in that saga is that I think he's finally, you know, kind of
11: getting the message.
10: He's getting the message. Yeah. Yeah. I mean, he's used to being fired, but to be banned in the SEC,
11: yeah,
10: I don't think he wants
11: that.
10: That's
11: not a good look.
10: Or, you know, to kick the LSU out of the SEC, I don't think anybody wants that.
11: I think some of his own folks there at LSU probably wouldn't appreciate it either.
10: No. We didn't bargain on this. But it looks like the two guys that they brought back from their little stint in the NFL, which they never played in a real game. They tried out. They wanted to play, but they didn't make the team. So they got cut. So now what do we do? You know, anyway, it looks like those guys are not going to be playing. We'll see if they stay in school. You know, of course they want to finish their degree, right?
11: Oh, that was number one on the list, I'm sure, right after I'm how sure. much money can I be paid while I'm in college?
10: Right behind that.
11: Yes.
10: Okay. So 9/11, of course, but let me just throw out a couple of other things that happened on this date in history, okay? This is a big one. It's kind of a funny one. All right, real quick. I'm getting the sign. 1970, remember the Pinto?
11: Oh, my gosh.
10: That's the day it came. Yeah, long live the Pinto.
11: We celebrate the day it left, I think.
10: Yeah. Oh, boy, I got a story. Anyway, I can't go in there. Let's do our weather here. Weather on the 5 is brought to you by RCS Roofing. 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They nail it every time.
12: Today we'll bring a mix of sun and clouds with a high humidity. Expect a thunderstorm in some areas this afternoon with a high of 92. Tonight, there is a chance of a passing thunderstorm early. Then it will be mostly cloudy and humid with a low of 73. For news, talk, and information, WGAC, I'm AccuWeather meteorologist Joe Lundberg.
10: 76 degrees, muggy, clouds and sunshine at 826. News, talk, information, 95.1 WGAC.
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11: Good morning. President Trump is set to observe the 25th anniversary of the September 11th terror attacks. He'll be attending a ceremony at the Pentagon. Meanwhile, Vice President J.D. Vance will attend the New York observance alongside former presidents.
22: A quarter of a century, and it does not seem as if one day has gone by. This milestone of 25 years resonates especially because of the passage of time. Today, Vice President J.D. Vance will be here as long as with the four former living presidents and their wives, the officials and family members. There will be the four moments of silence for when each plane hit the towers and those gleaming structures crumbled to the ground, when the plane hit the Pentagon and also the crash of United Flight 93. And today, a new moment of silence has been added, a seventh, that to mark all those who have died from 9/11 related illnesses.
11: The Smithsonian's National Museum of American History is honoring the anniversary of the attacks this week with displays of dozens of rarely seen objects that tell the story of that day. The exhibit will run through tomorrow. It comes as the museum is under growing scrutiny in Congress over the manner in which it tells the American history. There was a fatal crash last night around 6 p.m. on Highway 15 North in Washington County. Authorities say it was a head-on crash involving a truck and a side-by-side utility task vehicle. Again, one person killed in that accident, another injured. So far, no other information has been released from the Washington County Sheriff's Office. The Richmond County Sheriff's Office is releasing some surveillance pictures of a male they want to question about a theft late last month. Investigators say it was a theft from a vehicle in the 700 block of Fleming Avenue on August 20th. The person wanted for questioning is black and appears to be wearing a dark colored t-shirt, dark pants, white socks, and dark slides. Call the sheriff's office if you can help with information. 1 week from today marks the start of the 45th annual Arts in the Heart of Augusta Festival. The event has attracted 100,000 or more visitors annually to the downtown area in recent years. Denise Tucker of the Greater Augusta Arts Council says they're working to document the festival's growth since its very beginning.
23: We actually have some archives that we had our interns come in and start to put together and scan photos and look at the history. And I'm actually working on like a small little documentary that talk about the starting of the festival. And I'm calling it Let's Build a Festival. So it'll go back to the very beginning and it'll show the progression of how the festival's grown, what it was.
11: The festival is on the move again this year due to construction on Broad Street downtown, this time to the Exchange Club Fairgrounds on Hale Street. More details on that at artsintheheartofaugusta.com. It is the 50th anniversary of Aiken's Macon, and the two-day event kicks off today. The event will feature arts and crafts vendors as well as lots of delicious food. Aiken's Macon is set up over several blocks on Park Avenue between Chesterfield and Union Streets. Hours are 9 a.m. to 5 p.m. today and tomorrow, and admission is free. Augusta Regional Airport's 7th annual Meet a Machine returns tomorrow. It's fun for the whole family. Kids and adults get a chance to explore dozens of vehicles that help to keep the community moving and protected. They'll have fire trucks, police vehicles, rescue units, aircraft, drones, and much more. Kids 12 and under are free. Adult tickets are $5, and the proceeds will benefit the Children's Hospital of Georgia's Children's Miracle Network. 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Lindsay Clancy's attorney is asking a Massachusetts judge to acquit her of charges that she killed her three young children. Her trial ended in a mistrial last week. Defense attorney Kevin Reddington argues that prosecutors failed to prove Clancy was criminally responsible and that the case should not be tried twice. 11 of the 12 jurors were prepared to find Clancy not guilty by reason of insanity. WGAC News Time, 8:35. Two more traffic accidents we need to pass along to you. One is in the 4500 block of Brothersville Road. The other in the 4200 block of Windsor Spring Road. 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
12: Today we'll bring a mix of sun and clouds with a high humidity. Expect a thunderstorm in some areas this afternoon with temperatures reaching 92 degrees. Tonight, there may be a stray thunderstorm early on. Otherwise, it will be mostly cloudy and humid with a low of 73 degrees. For News Talk and Information WGAC, I'm AccuWeather meteorologist Joe Lundberg.
10: 76 degrees and sunshine. Heat index, by the way, powered by Duggan Heating and Air. Expect a feels-like temp topping out around 96 degrees today. 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
0: 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A lot of the stuff that I said, this is the way it's going to happen, is now happening.
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10: Hey, Augusta's Morning News, 8:38 on a Friday, 9/11. Hope it's a good one for you. Hey, happy birthday to Charles Kelly of Lady A. His birthday is today. My goodness, what is he, 45 today? Young man getting old. Shout out to Blind Willie Music Festival coming up tomorrow in Thompson, Los Lobos. Going to be on the ticket, so get your ticket there. And also music tonight, Sister Hazel. Speaking of Lady A, that's where they're going to be playing tonight. So lots of stuff to do. Aiken's making. Time for me to get out of here. John Patrick's got the business review coming up, and then the rest of the day, as they say, will take care of itself. Have a great day.
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5: Well, it's week four of high school football in the CSRA. Several teams, though, do have a bye week today. You've got Grovetown, Evans, Lakeside, Greenbrier, Thompson, Aquinas among the teams that are off tonight. On the Georgia side, though, still some big games. Lincoln County hosts Harlem, Westside at home against Southeast Bullitt. Glen Hill's off to their first 2-0 start in a long time there at GMC. On the South Carolina side, Middle Valley hosts River Bluff, North Augusta at White Knoll, Aiken is at Silver Bluff, just to name a few. In the NFL last night in Australia, with San Francisco smothering defense, beating up on the Rams 27-7. On Sunday in the NFL, the Falcons open their season at Pittsburgh. Carolina is at home against Chicago. In college football on Saturday, Georgia Tech hosts Tennessee. Georgia Southern's at Clemson. Georgia hosts Western Kentucky. And South Carolina is at home against Townsend. And the Atlanta Braves got a win yesterday, 3-1 over Tampa Bay. They will host Philadelphia for three games beginning tonight at Truist Park. Chris Sale on the mound for Atlanta. 2020 Sports, Ashley Brown, 95.1 WGAC.
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12: Welcome in to the Augusta Business Review here at News Talk WGAC. I'm John Patrick, joined again this morning by Ronnie Sterling from Sterling Silver Surfers. They're in downtown North Augusta. The phone number is 803-426-8734. Do it again. Radio 803. You got that part. 426-8734. Ronnie, how are you?
26: Good morning. How are you doing?
12: I'm good. I'm good. Let's refresh everybody. Not everybody listens all the time. Sterling Silver Surfers, what do you guys do?
26: We are a bullion and numismatic and collectible coin store in downtown North Augusta, and we buy and sell silver, gold, platinum, palladium, and other metals as well.
12: Help me here. I understand the coin part. Help me with the bullion. Help me with the other metals. Or talk to me about that.
26: Well, as far as other metals, very popular right now is copper. They're saying that is the next silver. And copper has been very popular for the last 6 months, so we had to start supplying copper for the demand in the store, which is something we never done before until we opened the store, and now the demand is very high for copper.
6: All right, well, help me hold my hand through this, Ronnie.
26: Yes, sir.
6: What is? Are they? Tell me about copper. I mean, is it actual copper?
26: Yes, sir. It's actual copper, and now they make copper into coins.
6: Sure.
26: And collectibles. And it's a, just a variety of what we have today in copper and what they're able to do with copper coins and actually make them sovereign from countries from around the world.
6: Okay. All right. Speaking of copper, since we're on the topic of copper, what has the penny going away meant to you?
26: So it's very highly collectible now. When they quit making the pennies in 2025, obviously everybody knew that it cost the government 3 cents to a penny to make the pennies. So with the popularity of the penny being gone, now everybody is, you know, obviously either want to sell their pennies to get the extra value out of them, or they're looking to come in and buy pennies. And what's amazing is even convenience stores come to us and ask us if they can buy our pennies.
6: Because they need pennies.
26: They need pennies. Yes, sir.
6: I understand that through the years, there may have been valuable pennies, just as there were valuable quarters, nickels, dimes, and whatever. Is there a thought in your mind, Ronnie? Will the penny of today, or last year, frankly, do you think they'll have some value in 20, 25 years?
26: Like I tell my guests, if you give pennies, I would say a year or two, you're going to see the penny run be at its highest peak because people are going to be looking for pennies. So I highly recommend I tell every one of my customers, don't get rid of your pennies, hold on to your pennies, because pennies are going to bring a premium down the road.
6: And in your world, in that world, Ronnie, what's a premium?
26: You know, easily, you know, depending on the quality of the penny, it could be 100, 200 face of what that penny is. Mm-hmm. I mean, you got some pennies out there that's worth thousands of dollars. So it's limitless of what the penny can do.
6: Did you say, I want to get the word, did you say palladium?
26: Yes, sir. We also have palladium as well. Yes,
6: what is that?
26: It is a precious metal as well. I mean, it's in the platinum category. Palladium is what they use to put in cars. They put them in your mufflers, catalytic converter. That's what platinum and palladium is. I don't know if you remember the run when people were stealing catalytic converters.
6: Sure.
26: You know, when palladium was at an all-time high, people were just stealing catalytic converters. And, you know, palladium is in that same category as platinum.
6: So you would sell palladium?
26: Palladium coins.
6: Palladium coins.
26: Right. Okay. Palladium coins are bars. We do have some of those as well.
6: All right. We're talking with Ronnie. I mean, it's so much more, apparently, than just coins. We're talking with Ronnie Sterling. From Sterling Silver Surfers, downtown North Augusta. We're taking a break. We have more to discuss. Don't go away. We're coming right back. You're listening to the Augusta Business Review. 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
6: Welcome back to the Augusta Business Review here, news talk, WGAC. I'm John Patrick. We're joined this morning by Ronnie Sterling from Sterling Silver Surfers downtown in North Augusta. The phone number is 803-426-8734. 803-426-8734. As you and I are talking, Ronnie, the market going down a little bit. So what does that mean to you when the market goes down?
26: So when the market obviously goes down, you want to take advantage of that market. And, you know, we tell everybody to buy as much as you can. We don't get overwhelmed where you can't pay your bills, but it's a great way to cost average the stuff that you may have bought into at a higher premium or a higher price. Right now with the market being down, that enables you to cost average your stuff where you might have bought it for $100 an ounce, and right now we're at $66 an ounce. You know, you can just go in there and cost average when the market's down, because we never know when metal prices are going to go up. I mean, it's just like stock market. It's up, it's down every single day. And right now, since February, it's taken a 40% turn down. And that's a great way to take that opportunity, go out there and cost average the stuff that you may have bought higher.
6: Couple of questions come to mind talking to you, Ronnie. We talk a lot about coins. Is there value, and do you buy and sell paper money?
26: We do offer currency. It's a very niche market, but it is available. And we've got the older bills, we've got the newer bills. It really depends on what you're looking for in currency, but what we've seen since we opened the store up, that's more of numismatics, and people are looking for currency. You definitely have a market for currency, and we've opened the door to getting more currency as of late.
6: You know, my father's been gone about 50 years, but were he around, he'd want to know the answer to this. Is there any value, Ronnie, to those $2 silver certificates he passed my way?
26: Yes, sir. Most definitely they are. And again, currency is all about condition. You definitely, when you get nice bills, you don't want to fold them. You don't want to put them in your pocket. Believe it or not, a lot of people think that if you iron out a bill, it takes away the creases and it just decreases the value of that $2 bill. And if it's a 1977, 78, what we call a red seal certificate in a $2 bill, it can be worth $50, $60 depending on the grade.
6: You mentioned keeping it in mint, no pun intended, mint condition. Do you, are the values more, again, back to my dad and the things that got passed down, a lot of the things were sealed, came sealed. I'm thinking I got like a, I don't know, a 1972 Eisenhower silver dollar or something that came sealed. Having it sealed and protected increases the value?
26: Yes, sir. It definitely does. The one thing that we tell all of our customers is never, one, never touch the coin, and two, never clean the coin. Keep it in its original state. It's going to get a better grade, and it's going to be worth more money.
6: Not unlike baseball cards, I guess.
26: Well, hey, when we were younger, what was the first thing we did with a baseball card? We put it right there in the spokes of a bicycle because we didn't know any better. We wanted a piece of gum, and we wanted to put our cards in the bicycle. Yeah. So we just never do that, even with your cards and even with your coins. Keep it in its original state. It's going to be worth more money down the road.
6: Little did I know, I was pedaling a $25,000 bicycle.
26: Yes, sir.
6: International currency, valuable, useful?
26: It's valuable. Again, it's all about condition with international bills. We take those. We look at them. We grade them as well. And we do buy foreign currency as well.
6: Okay. Give me the hours you're open there, Ronnie.
26: We are open Tuesday through Friday from 10 to 5 and Saturday from 10 to 4. We are closed on the Lord's Day, Sunday, and we are closed Monday.
6: And you are right smack dab in the middle of downtown in North Augusta.
26: We are right dab smack down in the middle of downtown North Augusta. We're three doors down from Pink Dipper.
6: He's Ronnie Sterling. It's Sterling Silver Surfers. The phone number is 803-426-8734. Ronnie, thank you for doing this. I appreciate it.
26: Thank you so much. And God bless everybody.
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23: 25 years ago, we vowed to never forget. I'm Dave Anthony, Fox News. That was the first bell and moment of silence a short time ago in New York City, marking the opening salvo of the 9/11 terror attacks in 2001.
24: American 11, are you trying to call?
25: Nobody moved. Everything was okay.
23: Those terrorists flew that plane into the World Trade Center North Tower. In about 2 minutes at ground zero, they'll ring the bell again, marking the moment on September 11th, 2001, when the second hijacked plane hit the second tower. And they'll ring the bell again, marking when both towers collapsed. And right now, they are reading the names of all the people killed on 9/11, nearly 3,000.
27: And my uncle, Court Officer Mitchell Scott Wallace. Can't believe it's been 25 years. We love and miss you every day.
28: And my grandfather, Howard Selwyn. Even though I didn't know you or Grandma Ruth, you still live in my heart, and I love you.
23: Later this hour, President Trump will be at a ceremony at the Pentagon. Where earlier this morning, bagpipes played as a big American flag was unfurled over the place where the third hijacked plane hit that day. And there will be another ceremony where the fourth hijacked plane went down 25 years ago in Shanksville, Pennsylvania. Passengers fought back against the terrorists and United Flight 93 crashed into the ground. Vice President Vance is at the Ground Zero remembrance after he and the president were both in Dallas last night, speaking at the first ever Republican midterm convention.
29: Let's fight for our people, let's send the Democrats packing, and let's never forget that America belongs to those who love it, not those who hate it.
23: The Democrats are running on an affordability message, blaming the president for higher prices because of the Iran conflict, and we just got an inflation update. The consumer price index rose 0.4% last month. The annual rate of increase, 3.4%, was the same as July. 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
4: Today we'll bring a mix of sun and clouds along with high humidity. Expect a thunderstorm in some areas this afternoon with temperatures reaching 92. Tonight there is a chance of a stray thunderstorm early on. Otherwise, the night will be mostly cloudy and humid with a low of 73. For News Talk and Information WGAC, I'm AccuWeather meteorologist Joe Lundberg.

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5: They just rang the bell again 1 minute ago. I'm Dave Anthony, Fox News. Marking the time on 9/11, 25 years ago, when the first Twin Tower collapsed in New York City, less than an hour after was the second one hit by a terrorist hijacked plane. In 27 minutes, the bell will ring again when the other tower hit first by another hijacked plane also went down.
6: I hope I live. I hope I live. It's coming down on me.
5: He did survive while he was recording, but nearly 3,000 people were killed in all. And at Ground Zero, they're reading all the names.
7: My uncle, Stephen Gerard Hoffman. Uncle Stephen, we love and miss you.
5: And one grieving widow spoke out.
8: My husband, Tom Strada. You are missed more with each year that passes. But how can it be 25 years and still we have no justice for the role that Saudi Arabia played in your murder?
5: All four living ex-presidents are at Ground Zero New York. Bill Clinton, Barack Obama, Joe Biden, and George W. Bush, who was president that day in 2001. President Trump is at the Pentagon, where he will soon speak at a ceremony underway remembering when the third hijacked plane crashed.
9: Please join me in a moment of silence as we honor the fallen who at this hour, 25 years ago, lost their lives while serving their nation. We remember the fallen and pray for the families.
5: The fourth plane never made it to Washington like the hijackers planned. That is the sound air traffic control heard as the 40 passengers on United Flight 93 fought back against the terrorists. And at almost this exact time, 25 years ago, the plane crashed into a field in Shanksville, Pennsylvania. And as we look back 25 years, there is something new to honor even more victims of the terror attacks. There will be a ringing of the bell for the people who died later of 9/11 related illnesses. 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

0: I hear that, and I live through it. 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
1: It tears your heart out.
0: So many of our fellow Americans don't remember. They haven't been taught. But as I watch some of that footage, and I listen to the voices, we were in it together. Our kids, think of the world our kids have grown up in. Our kids have never known. They were never innocent like we were then. We really didn't know who was attacking us. We didn't know why. Why would they do this to us? And we have searched for answers. And many of us have taken an honest inventory of ourselves and of our country and of our history.

0: Oh my gosh, the New York Times is talking about how Mamdani is facing Islamophobia. Islamophobia. Do not allow anybody to call you Islamophobic. Phobia means you have an irrational fear of something. It is not irrational to fear Sharia law. It is not. It is perfectly logical. Look at Lebanon. Look at Iran. Look at any country where Sharia law has crept in. No, it's not irrational. He's not facing Islamophobia. The New York Times and everybody else are running front organizations. They are enemies of freedom at this point.
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6: It's been 25 years since America was attacked on 9/11. I'm Dave Anthony, Fox News.
7: For anyone who lived it, no words can do justice to the anguish of that day.
6: President Trump at the Pentagon, where one of the hijacked planes crashed on September 11th, 2001.
7: Bent on the destruction of all that is good. But this morning, we also remember how America responded to that wickedness.
6: And the president honored the first Americans to fight back.
7: For the countless lives saved by the immortal heroes of Flight 93.
6: It slammed into the ground in Shanksville, Pennsylvania, where Fox's Alexis McAdams reports.
8: Those passengers and crew fought those terrorists. It had left New Jersey heading to California before it crashed that morning. It never reached its intended target in Washington, and that's because of the courageous people on board.
6: And at Ground Zero in New York City, where Vice President Vance is and all four ex-presidents, Bill Clinton, Barack Obama, Joe Biden, and George W. Bush, who was president that day, are... They have rung that bell six times, marking those plane crashes at the Pentagon and Shanksville. And for the first two planes that crashed into the Twin Towers, and for the moments each of those towers collapsed. And they keep reading all the names of all the people killed on 9/11, nearly 3,000.
9: My aunt, Maria Teresa Concepcion Santillan, Tita Meritas, even though I never met you, I'm honored to be named after you. I hope I'm making you proud, knowing you were a great daughter, sister, friend, and much more. I wish you could celebrate my birthday with me tomorrow.
6: And when they read the last name next hour, Fox's Tanya J. Powers reports there'll be something new to honor even more victims of the attacks.
10: This year, there's an additional moment of silence at the 9/11 observance ceremony in New York City to honor the thousands of people who've been lost since the attacks due to 9/11 related illnesses.
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0: Well, I think Netflix finally has done something bad enough to where I think I'm going to cancel my Netflix subscription this weekend. 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It's Days of Ash, episode 2, wherever you find your podcast. More of the Glenn Beck program next on 95.1 WGAC. 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
7: On this day to never forget, I'm Lisa Brady, Fox News. The grief is still raw for 9/11 families.
8: Me, Mom, and Tyler miss you more than words could ever say. You are always and will forever be my hero.
7: She was only a young child when her firefighter father, Kenneth Marino, was killed in New York City.
8: It took me 25 years to work up the courage to stand here and read these names. But there is nowhere I'd rather be than honoring you today.
7: Nearly 3,000 names read, this time marking 25 years since the terror attacks when hijacked planes hit the Twin Towers and the Pentagon.
9: A generation after 9/11, we also know that the final response to those atrocities and the ultimate victory over the perpetrators will not be found on a foreign battlefield, It's right here in the hearts of families.
7: President Trump, during today's Pentagon ceremony, also honoring the heroes of Flight 93, the fourth plane that crashed into a Pennsylvania field as passengers and crew fought back. There's a court hearing next month and a long-running legal fight stemming from the attacks.
10: Some family members taking part in the readings at Ground Zero called for the U.S. government to release key evidence in their lawsuit against Saudi Arabia.
11: My husband, Tom Strada, you are missed more with each year that passes. But how can it be 25 years and still we have no justice for the role that Saudi Arabia played in your murder?
10: Their suit was filed in 2016 after bipartisan legislation allowing individuals to hold foreign governments accountable in U.S. courts for terror attacks in the U.S. became law.
7: Fox's Tani J. Powers in Lower Manhattan. 15 of the hijackers were Saudi nationals. The Saudi government has denied providing support for them. 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

0: the White House. A lot of people don't think of the Pentagon as symbolic of the nation in the same way as they do the White House and the Capitol. What those guys did on Flight 93 was so important.
1: I mean, I think Clay, if the enemy in retrospect could pick,
0: yes,
1: they were trying to hit the Capitol too. I think they would have rather hit the Capitol than the Pentagon, but
0: by far
1: Beamer and his crew stopped them.
0: Yes. Look, we're talking about Tunnel to Towers all week as we've been talking about the 25th anniversary of 9/11. I was up in Washington, D.C. for a great event that they did to talk about that day. Last week, Frank Siller was on with us talking about what his brother did, his life that he gave up. For months, we've been telling you about the Steel Across America tour, 16,900-pound steel beam moving from the World Trade Center all across the country and back. The goal is to educate so many people out there in America, one in three of whom were not alive when 9/11 happened, about just what occurred on that day. The Steel Beam's journey ended this morning where it began in New York City at the very place where the story of Steven Siller and the Tunnel to Towers Foundation came to be. You guys know we're huge supporters of Tunnel to Towers. 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They're also helping the families of those who have lost their lives to 9/11 related illnesses, which now triples the number who lost their life on 9/11. One way to make sure we never forget is to support organizations like Tunnel to Towers. 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
15: We will always remember the victims and the families of September 11th. 2001, very famous date, unfortunately, and it started out as such a beautiful day. We will honor their lives, we will cherish their beautiful memories, and we will protect this country and its freedoms for every future generation. We will protect it like never before.
1: A strong and united country, ready to take on all enemies, foreign and domestic. Clay, 9/11 should be a reminder of many things for us, but part of, I think, the central mission of Never Forget, yes, the bravery, the way that people came together, and the way that people answered the call, and many of you listening who served and went after our enemies after 9/11, but also, Clay, we live in a dangerous and uncertain world, and you never know. America could wake up, and China could be at war with Taiwan tomorrow. Any number of things could happen.
0: Totally. I mean, COVID.
1: Yeah.
0: You know, I would say that if you go to the 21st century and the two things that most changed in the country, 9/11 and COVID, we didn't see coming at all.
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16: Good afternoon, I'm Gail Mino. Inflation remained elevated in August as the Federal Reserve considers a possible interest rate hike next month. The Bureau of Labor Statistics said the Consumer Price Index increased nearly 0.5% on a monthly basis and is up 3.4% from a year ago. Those figures were in line with the estimates of economists polled. The monthly data follows a reading of 0.1% in July. A Barnwell man faces a murder charge stemming from a shooting more than a month ago. SLED agents Friday said 22-year-old Antonio Battle is charged with murder and possession of a weapon during a violent crime in connection with the August 8th fatal shooting of David Hammond Jr. in Blackville. Agents say it happened on Campbell Street. An arrest warrant made no mention of a motive for the shooting. And it's the 50th anniversary of Aiken's Macon, which kicked off its two-day event earlier today. In the News Center, I'm Gail Mino. The weekend AccuWeather forecast is coming up.
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21: In the afternoon, expect mostly sunny skies with humidity and a chance of thunderstorms. Temperatures will reach a high of 92. Tonight, there will be isolated thunderstorms. Otherwise, the night will be mostly cloudy and humid with temperatures dropping to a low of 73. Tomorrow will bring mainly cloudy conditions, high humidity, and a chance of afternoon thunderstorms. Keep in mind that any heavy downpour could lead to temporary flooding on roads, and in low-lying areas, the high temperature will be around 88. On Sunday, anticipate cloudy skies, high humidity, and a chance of afternoon thunderstorms in some areas. Temperatures will peak at 91 degrees. For News Talk and Information WGAC, I'm AccuWeather meteorologist Joe Lundberg.
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0: Welcome back in. A couple of stories worth tracking. Consumer prices rose 3.4%. Inflation numbers that came out this morning. Why does that matter? If you strip out oil and gas, I know. Inflation was at 2.4%, which is very, very close to the overall goal of 2%. And again, a lot of times you say, okay, what do you mean by strip out oil and gas? Because they can fluctuate. Price of oil right now, $98, as I am looking right now on Fox Business. The price of oil and gas can fluctuate substantially. And so if you strip that out and look at the cost of everything else, 2.4%. They are continuing with the 9/11 ceremonies. And Buck, I was telling you that I was curious what the New York Times might be doing, among other things. They have a story about how Islamophobia shaped an entire generation of New Yorkers, which is they're doing basically the Norm MacDonald meme. The headline is, Buck, after 9/11, Islamophobia shaped a generation of Muslim New Yorkers. The attacks unleashed a wave of hate, but the years since have seen Muslim Americans' political and cultural influence grow. And this, of course, calls to mind Norm MacDonald saying, "What terrifies me is if ISIS were to detonate a nuclear device and kill 50 million Americans, imagine the backlash against peaceful Muslims."
1: Yes.
0: And this is the story. That was, by the way, a Norm MacDonald tweet from 2016. And it oftentimes, a decade later, is reiterated on a regular level in the media, which continues to cover 9/11 as primarily an issue for Muslims, as opposed to a issue with Muslims killing a lot of innocent people based on a perverted version of religion.
1: Oh, there's so much here to make sure we have clarity on and not allow the rewriting of this history to occur the way that many on the left want it to. I would just note that the real lesson, if you will, about Islamophobia post 9/11 is that, like so many other things the left is obsessed with, white supremacists and neo-Nazis, a country was attacked by 19 out of 19 Muslim terrorists, okay? There were all 19 out of the 19 hijackers, and there were others, obviously, and there was Zacharias Moussaoui, and there were people back in the caves in Afghanistan, so to speak. They weren't really caves necessarily, but who were planning all this. They were all Muslims. We were attacked by them all, and the number of hate crimes and all this sort of thing that occurred after 9/11 was de minimis. And people can argue with that, but it's just true. The American people did not hold their Muslim friends and neighbors to be responsible for something that they didn't do. And this is the right thing, of course, but I'm just saying it showed what an incredibly tolerant society actually America is, despite all of the whining about Islamophobia. And then Islamophobia really was deployed, I would argue, as a weapon years later in many conversations about why do we have so many problems coming out of the Muslim world in the form of the worst ideologies and the worst terrorist groups on the planet. The Buddhists weren't doing it. You know, we were in this war on noticing for a while. You're not allowed to notice that Al-Shabaab, Al-Qaeda, Boko Haram, the Moro Islamic Liberation Front, you know, that just list them all.
4: Yeah,
1: Muslim terrorist groups all over the world. And we're supposed to be like, oh, but it's, you know, and this is why when George Bush says the religion of peace thing, you know, he's just wrong. I mean, it's, you can argue that it's not a religion of war. You could argue that that's arguable, but it's definitely not a religion of peace uniformly. It's just not true. There are, you know what a religion of peace is?
4: Quakers.
1: The Amish, you know, or the Quakers. Quakers, thank you. That's what I was looking for. The Quakers, they're a religion of peace. Islam is not a religion of peace, okay? This is absurd. And people say, oh, but are you an Islamic scholar? This is like when you say, I can tell the difference between a man and a woman. No, I'm not an Islamic scholar, but I have newspaper access and have for the last 20 years. And I've seen what religion has had a lot of people blowing people up all over the world for really bad reasons in really vicious ways. And guess what? The Amish have been really quiet. The Muslims around the world have not. Again, just noticing this, people can try to parse this in a million different ways. And you say, oh, it's a small percentage. Well, okay, Clay, it's a small percentage. That's true. And like I said, there are, you know, you always have to do this sort of preamble. Yes, of course, there are peaceful, Muslims and live in America. And they're our neighbors and our friends and our family members and everything else. It's all true. But There are great people who lived in the Soviet Union, too. Doesn't mean communism is good, right? Doesn't mean you can't talk about the ideology that is behind this. There are warm, loving people who are behind the Iron Curtain. It was no fault of their own. And maybe they believed in communism at some level. Doesn't mean we can't talk about the ideology, right? Doesn't mean we can't talk about the beliefs and whether the beliefs are causing problems. And so this was a very, for about 20 years, this was a constant discussion post 9/11. And you had people who really made a career out of pretending that, you know, there's nothing to see here. There's no problem with Islam. Well, in fact, the problem is coming from our fighting against it.
0: I think it's actually, unfortunately, applied in many parts of American life even more so today. Because you can go through a large, for instance, violent crime. There are lots of shows out there that would not tell you the statistic that I'm about to give you. Most murders in the United States are committed between black men between the ages of 16 and 40 years old. That's the truth, right? So if you went out and you said, okay, there's going to be, and it appears there's going to be around 14,000 murders this year in the United States, about 7,000 roughly of those murderers will be black men between the ages of 16 and 40. That makes people uncomfortable because the black male population of between 16 and 40, where most murders are committed, by the way, between men 16 and 40, just FYI, not a surprise. It's not sexist to point out that men commit most murders. It's only about 2% of the population. So about 2% of the United States population commits half of all murders. So if you want to address murder in the United States, you're overwhelmingly going to have to arrest way more black guys than you are anybody else. Now, that makes people uncomfortable. Because when you look at the data, this is not a uniform, evenly applied danger, right? There is not in modern society, to my knowledge, Buck, you can correct me if I'm wrong, there are not austere Christian religious scholars murdering people in other countries because they believe they are being driven by Jesus to do so. That is not a regular problem. There are certainly not Muslim countries that are having Christians fly airplanes into their buildings. I think if you ask the average people who are building tall buildings in the Middle East, hey, who are you afraid of when it comes to danger? Most of them would say Muslim terrorists. They know better than anybody. This is why
1: you stand in line at the TSA because of Islamic terrorism. That you have to be patted down and go through all this every time you go to the airport. Because of the history of Islamic terrorism and Islamic hijacking of airplanes, not just on 9/11, but along.
0: Yeah, sorry, Buck, to cut you off. But to this point, remember when they were trying to evenly apply TSA and women with bottles that they were feeding their children, were being patted down and the liquids were being tested as if they were the danger that might be blowing up the plane.
1: I view that as a kind of a harbinger of what we dealt with COVID, where the whole point was to make you believe the stupid rules to make people feel better, right? You had to do the stupid things that were absurd. You know, they had to check that, like, 90-year-old, the 90-year-old Asian woman on the, they had to go make her stand up at TSA and pat her down and go through all this stuff because, yeah, that's how they're really going to sneak in the bomb. But Clay, you know, this also reminds me, because I've had to do this before. I was on CNN where they tried to do the most terrorism comes from the right. And they showed a chart on the screen, and I will never forget this. Where do you think they started their chart?
0: Probably
1: 2002.
0: Oh, 2002.
1: And I just had to laugh. I'm like, you guys are just a clown show. I mean, CNN, this was big at CNN for a long time. They would have these, like, very, very huffy Muslim scholars and stuff on. You can go back and see. I used to argue with these people. In fact, some of you probably saw me for the first time being the one guy who would go on CNN when there was a mass casualty terrorist attack, whether it was like the Bataclan theater massacre in Paris, which by the people don't even realize, they mutilated people there. They actually took captives, the jihadist psychopaths in Paris, the Bataclan, they mutilated people, just for sport, just because they could. It wasn't even just shooting people. And, or you look at the Bastille Day, truck attack, which I was on TV talking about, and CNN would put people on the air. You know what the thing was? They would put someone on the air, you know, preferably somebody who had like a, you know, an Arabic accent, and they would have them say, the real problem is Islamophobia. And this became the thing on the left for a long time, was that you were never allowed to talk about, we had a problem, and it was a strain of Islam or a strain of believers within the 2 billion Muslims around the world were engaged in a violent jihad against the West. I mean, that's just the way it was. So you might say, what happened to that? We killed a lot of them, which doesn't get talked about very much. And actually, the Obama administration, as much as they got a lot of heat for this, killed a lot of very bad guys in Pakistan and Afghanistan, Clay, with those drones. I mean, that was, we've been going after them for a long, and look, he got bin Laden, but we've been killing these guys all over the world for a long time. Trump obviously got Abu Bakr al-Baghdadi, which led to Shane Gillis's beautiful dogs routine, which is one of the funniest things Shane Gillis has ever done. But I just bring all this up because people need to remember this history. It really, we call it the GWAT, the Global War on Terror. I mean, it really was the global, you know, war on jihadism. I mean, it was a Islamic radicalism that we were fighting. And it took us 20 years to basically get out of that era. It really wasn't until right before COVID where it was, okay, things seem to have calmed down. We don't have quite as much jihadism, Clay, going on. And the Democrats in this country all the time were, oh, it's not really a problem. It's not the real, you know, the real extremists, Clay, were the right wing extremists. Were the, you know, and I saw this when I was working counterterrorism, particularly the NYPD intelligence division, where just to make everybody happy, we're like, okay, we'll look for neo-Nazi terrorism too.
0: Yes.
1: It's a really boring desk to work on. Let me tell you, really boring desk.
0: That's what I'm saying. Like if you remember going through soon after 9/11, moms carrying babies. They were making a big deal about whether they could bring breast milk through the TSA checkpoints because they had to make sure in the liquids, it was very important that we all make sure that moms out there weren't going to bring down the plane with their breast milk. I mean, this was a real thing that was going on. And to your point, Buck, yes, the reason why we have to go through TSA is because of Muslim terrorists.
1: Yes.
0: That's legitimately the reason the TSA exists, not for anybody else.
1: Yeah. And these are all reminders, of course, of 9/11. Whenever you go to the airport and you're in a long line, it's because there are people who think that they have a right to go and blow up a lot of innocent people because they're unhappy about historical geopolitical grievances. There you go. And they feel justified in doing that. Same thing with Hamas, by the way, and dealing with Israel. They feel like they can go kill anyone they want because they're unhappy about what has been going on in geopolitics. So, yeah.
0: All right. If you're out there and you're thinking to yourself, my goodness, it's been a tough week. Yesterday was the Charlie Kirk 1 year anniversary. This year, 25th anniversary of 9/11. Boom, boom. You're headed into the weekend. You're probably going to be watching a lot of football. At least that's what I'm going to be doing. I watch football Wednesday night. I watch football Thursday night. I'm going to be watching tonight Mizzou going up against Kansas. Really great historical rivalry there, Buck. You know, that's all started back during the decisions about slave versus free states. Missouri and Kansas been going back and forth. That's where John Brown came from. For those of you who are Harper's Ferry historians, that's where this whole John Brown era started, leading Kansas, all of that era. Well, now, thankfully, it's just a big football rivalry. And I think Mizzou's going to win. And I think the over's going to hit in tonight's game between Missouri and Kansas. Again, sorry, Kansas fans. Mizzou is going to win in cover, and the over is going to hit. If you agree or disagree with me, picks haven't been doing great, Buck. You can go right now to hardrock.bet/clay, and you get $100 in your account when you bet $5 on any game. $100 in bonus bets when you bet $5. 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The only app that you can use in the state of Florida is Hard Rock. 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Tonight's pick, Mizzou and the over in the big rivalry game there between Mizzou and Kansas. Sorry, Jayhawks. It's going to be M-I-Z for the win and the cover.
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1: Welcome back in here to Clay and Buck. We're going to continue with our 9/11 remembrance today, the 25th anniversary of 9/11. Our friend Steve Yates will be joining us shortly, and he was in the government, in the executive branch, when this all happened, and he'll share some of his thoughts on that too, and even a look ahead to where we are today. So we'll talk to Steve Yates, who has Nation States with Yates, which is the best national security focused podcast you can listen to anywhere. So please go and subscribe to it on the Clay and Buck Podcast Network. Clay, we're gonna pivot from this, but I do want to just get this out there because we are going to talk about it later. Today, the story is the 25th anniversary of 9/11, clearly. I mean, that is where our focus is. Our hearts and minds are with that, first and foremost. There is also a story that we will talk about, which is a continuation of the other biggest news cycle-based story recently. The short version is, my friends, it has come out that the one man who refused to go along with the Lindsey Clancy is not guilty by reason of insanity outcome on that jury was a black man. And this is very interesting because we sit here and say, hero, of course, a man of conviction, a man of courage. But Clay, now the left, the Democrats, the Lindsey Clancy libs, they're in a weird position, weirder than they thought.
0: Identity politics creates not truth, but it creates oppression narratives. And the person who is the most oppressed is seen as the victor in all disputes. So when there are 11 white people yelling at a black guy, you have to find her not guilty, and they're trying to get him removed from the jury, it definitely is very intriguing. Now, to my knowledge, this black juror on the Lindsey Clancy case has not spoken in any way publicly yet. But Matt Walsh of the Daily Wire asked a good question that I would actually love to see play out. What would happen if that juror, that black male juror who refused to vote not guilty on Lindsey Clancy murdering her children, what would happen if he asserted that he found it to be racist, the way that the white jurors who favored Lindsey Clancy were behaving? That would be an amazing scene. Buck, we also have Oprah hosting an event where a black mom said, we have to also honor black women, basically, who kill their kids, too. It's a crazy time.
2: Speaking truth and having fun. Clay Travis and Buck Sexton.
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28: A new moment of silence on Lisa Brady, Fox News, just held at New York's Ground Zero. For 25 years after 9/11, some 9,000 people have died, tens of thousands more sickened by toxic dust after the Twin Towers fell.
29: If I die from a 9/11 related illness,
3: I will consider myself killed by Al-Qaeda.
28: Fox's Eric Shawn, who spent a month reporting near the World Trade Center site, is one of the many who've had related illnesses, including cancer.
3: As we speak, there are people in hospital beds, cancer wards, their home, surrounded by their families. They are dying from 9/11 related illnesses. Yes, they were killed. They are being killed by Al-Qaeda. Osama bin Laden is dead, thank God, but he is still killing Americans.
28: A moment of silence added in New York representing those who have died from 9/11 related illnesses. That's in addition to the six moments marking each hijacked plane's impact in New York at the Pentagon and to Pennsylvania Field and when the towers fell. Attacks that killed nearly 3,000 people on 9/11.
10: 25 years after the September 11th terror attacks, President Trump says the nation will never forget.
12: That's why we fight today. We don't have a choice. There can only be victory. We fight hard. We fight to win.
10: Speaking at a memorial service at the Pentagon, the president saluted the victims killed and service members he says are working right now to ensure the world's number one sponsor of terror, Iran, will never have a nuclear weapon. Vice President J.D. Vance attended the service at the World Trade Center site in Lower Manhattan.
28: Fox's Jared Halpern at the White House. Each year, September 11th is also a day of service. 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
0: Welcome back in, Clay and Buck. You just heard Steve Yates telling what I thought was a really compelling story about what it was like to be in the White House that day. I was mentioning to Buck off air, this is also what it was like at the White House Correspondents' Dinner when there was a shooting, and they immediately rushed. He was talking about how you find out if you really matter very much or not, how significant is your role in a time of danger. When the White House Correspondents' Dinner shooting happened, they rushed in security. Everybody, the president, vice president, secretary of war, everybody that was significant immediately was ushered out, and the rest of us were all just left behind. And even in that context of 9/11, there is a core that is so important that they must be protected at all costs. And everybody else, even those working in the West Wing, were immediately kicked out. I thought that was a super interesting story from him. We have not played cut two, Buck. Let's play cut two here if we can. This is Trump telling the story of just one of those who lost a loved one on that day. Listen.
10: For anyone who lived it, no words could do justice to the anguish of that day. After the first plane hit the North Tower of the World Trade Center, Patrick Dennehy left a message to comfort his beautiful wife, Mary, letting her know he was safe inside his office on South Tower's 90th floor. Mary was 8 months pregnant and playing with their two young daughters when she heard Patrick's voice. She loved him so much. She called back, turned on the TV, the line rang, and then it went completely dead. Very unusual, she felt. Mary fell to her knees as she watched United Flight 175 explode by her husband's office. She saw it right by the office. You knew exactly where the office was, right by the office.
0: Yeah, it is. I read a book that was just an oral history of 9/11, probably in the last couple of years. I talked about it on the program. I do think it's important sometimes to familiarize yourself with history that otherwise you might forget. Was it The Looming Tower that is so incredibly well written, one of the best nonfiction works of the 21st century, single book? I think it's sometimes we go back in time. I'm reading about World War II, the Civil War, whatever it might be. And we neglect to remember exactly what the impact was of things we lived through. And I think this is one good example.
20: I found myself, Clay, as I was scrolling through remembrances about 9/11, the collection of voice messages that people left. It will bring tears to your eyes, but you should listen to it. If you come across it, they're online, you should listen to it. It's deeply sad, but it's also powerful in a way that reminds people of what is most dear to them, even in their most frightened moments.
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22: Good afternoon, I'm Gail Mino. Here's a warning from Augusta utility officials for South Augustans. Officials say residents along Deansbridge Road in the Elderberry subdivision are reporting third-party salesmen claiming to work for Augusta Utilities asking to test the residents' water. City officials say they're bogus, adding utilities employees are uniformed and only travel in well-marked county vehicles, and they carry Augusta Utilities Department IDs. If you're approached, you can call the AUD Lab at 706, the number 821-4273, and notify elderly and vulnerable neighbors that scammers are in the area. Diesel prices hit yet another record high Friday, soaring past $6 a gallon on average. The national average of nearly $6.06 is up from $5.85 a week ago, $3.71 this time last year. In the news center, I'm Gail Mino. The AccuWeather weekend forecast is next.
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26: This afternoon, expect mostly sunny skies with high humidity and the possibility of a thunderstorm reaching a high of 92. Tonight, there may be a thunderstorm in some areas early on. Otherwise, it will be mostly cloudy and humid with a low of 73. Tomorrow will bring mainly cloudy conditions and high humidity, along with a chance of an afternoon thunderstorm. Any heavy downpour could lead to temporary road flooding and issues in low-lying areas with a high of 88. Looking ahead to Sunday, anticipate cloudy skies and high humidity with a chance of a thunderstorm in the afternoon and a high of 91. For News Talk and Information, WGAC, I'm AccuWeather meteorologist Joe Lundberg.
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10: This morning, we also remember how America responded to that wickedness. On days like 9/11, we learn what a country is truly made of. We're learning right now what we're made of. We have to be strong and we have to be smart. And Americans are made of a goodness and spirit that can transcend any earthly force. And that's what we're doing better than anyone else has ever been able to do it, because we are sustained by a supreme strength far more powerful than steel alone. Aboard Flight 93 in the skies over Pennsylvania, a brave flight attendant boiled water to fight back. A loving father from New Jersey, Todd Beamer, asked a telephone operator in Illinois to join him in the Lord's Prayer. Thy kingdom come, thy will be done on earth as it is in heaven. And then he said his last words, let's roll. Today, as we remember the many lives lost on 9/11, we also give thanks for the countless lives saved by the immortal heroes of Flight 93.
20: A very deserved eulogy there for those on 93 and particularly those who fought back. And yes, they weren't able to regain control of the plane because the terrorists just decided to bury the nose down and kill everybody on board. But they certainly saved Clay. I don't think anyone believes that that plane would have been shot down in time before it found another target, most likely the Capitol building, maybe the White House. So be Beamer, you know, in your life. Be that guy. The poise, the courage, the strength that people showed. And that's why I said in those, a lot of those recordings that are out there. And I know at the 9/11 Museum, which I have been to the memorial, I haven't toured inside the museum. I need to do that. Carrie and I have talked about it. I'm told that it's done very well. And a part of it is the voice messages that people play who knew that they were probably never going to see those loved ones again. And it's powerful, powerful stuff. And something that we should think about today. Producer Allie's telling me that it is phenomenal. Very well done. She's been there, but you should bring tissues. But there are lessons about life and mortality and what really matters that come across in all of those calls. So, all right, let's do some talkbacks here, Clay. Eric in upstate New York on WGY. This is Talkback A. Play it.
3: Hey, Clay and Buck, happy Friday. And my heart goes out to anybody who was affected by September the 11th, 2001. I was born a week after that day, and I cannot imagine growing up without knowing or learning about it at such a young age. And the fact that so many kids don't learn about it nowadays goes to show how separated we are from learning about our American history. It was only 25 years ago.
20: Clay, I would just note that I think that people are certainly all taught about it. And look, they're a partner and a sponsor and just a longtime ally of this program. But part of what Tunnel to Towers Foundation does is just make sure that people remember the real history of 9/11 and what happened. I worry, Clay, and this is what I took from that Mamdani tweet, people are being taught this as though it was a natural disaster. You know, it's like we came together after a big earthquake and we saw the best in us. Okay, yeah, we came together and we saw a lot of the best of us in bravery, but we were attacked by an enemy who sought the annihilation of our civilization. Mm-hmm. And had that enemy had access, and we know this from their own writings, we know this from Al-Qaeda leadership, from detainee reporting, if they had the ability to park a nuclear device in downtown Manhattan and kill a million people, they would have done it.
0: Yeah, and this is where I was just texting with you. Interestingly, the headlines on newspaper September 11th, 2001. I'm like the last person who still reads print newspapers, but they're going viral today. It was about Andrea Yates, a mom in Houston who killed five of her kids, and whether she could be held legally insane or not. In many ways, a lot of stories are cyclical. I remember, Buck, in that era, you remember, we've talked about her a few times on the program just because it was a huge story. Chandra Levy was in the DC area. She vanished the whole summer of 2001 while Al-Qaeda was preparing to attack the United States. Basically, the country was asleep at the wheel, and we were really obsessed with things like murder mysteries. What happened with Chandra Levy? It was the number one story in Washington, D.C. She was an intern. It was coming on the heels of the Clinton intern story. Gary Condit, everything associated with that. It was an obsession in D.C. I left to go off to law school, and on that 9/11 day, it was like all the frivolity stopped. But on that day itself, the number one lead story was a mom who killed five of her kids and what was going to happen. Wall Street Journal, yeah. USA Today. That's what the obsession of the country was.
20: If you go back, and I just did, and one of the tools that obviously we use here, and just to always tell you guys that I'll be doing this all the time because Clay doesn't do the show with a laptop in front of him. I do. So if you ever see me looking down on the stream, it's because I'm doing research on the fly as we go. So is our team, by the way. But that's how we're able to bring you facts and recall so quickly. But I just did a quick, what were the biggest, and this is where AI is so helpful, right? What are the biggest news stories, Clay, for the month of August 2001, just to set the scene?
0: Oh, this is good.
20: What you're doing.
0: Yeah.
20: The biggest news stories were California Representative Gary Condit denying knowledge of missing federal intern Chandra Levy, to be clear, he didn't do anything.
0: Correct.
20: It was not him. And
0: she was murdered, and they found her body like 15 years later or something in Rock Creek Park in D.C.
20: I think it was an illegal, by the way, who raped and murdered her.
0: He had nothing to do with it. That was the D.C. obsession of August 2001.
20: And I will say, because I remember at that time, there was a sense people were really giving Gary Condit the long stink eye on this one. He had nothing to do with it. So it is a reminder that there are those times when the public perception about who is guilty can be way off. And they were way off on that one. He had nothing to do with it, and that was proven. Anwar Drilling. Remember when Anwar Drilling was such a big thing?
0: I haven't heard that in a long time. I remember that obsession back in the day.
20: Anwar Drilling was a top story. And the death of R&B singer Aaliyah in a plane crash. Those were, for the month of August, the biggest news stories in America, according to AI research on coverage across all the networks. So just give everybody a sense of, and an interest rate cut, okay? Give everybody a sense of where things were going to 9/11. It's not like we were gearing up for war and they got, you can say what you will. Pearl Harbor, the world was already, the European theater, the Soviets, the Germans. I mean, the war was at war. The world, sorry, I can't say the words. The world was at war before we got pulled into it. So while it was a shock to us at some level, and I know people say, FDR knew it was coming and there's all that, put that aside. Right, Clay?
0: Yes.
20: The idea that we were brought into this was not out of nowhere.
0: That's why I was asking Steve, because I do think one of the great paths of history, and I didn't ask you, do you think we would, let's pretend that somehow 9/11 hadn't happened, right? Somehow they had caught the guys with the box cutters going through on that day, or there had been a plane malfunction and those flights hadn't been able to take off that day. Any number of things could have occurred, or obviously we could have caught them. Do you think if we had been fortunate enough to avoid 9/11, Steve said he thinks that they still would have hit in a catastrophic way because we were basically sleepwalking and not aware of the threat that was building against us? Or do you think we would have gone in a completely different direction and 9/11 might not have happened?
20: I am as certain you can be of a thing you can never prove that Steve is correct on that, and that we were, because remember, I went into the CIA CTC and saw, which is the counterterrorism center there, which was basically the Bin Laden Center, just so everyone understands. That's the origins of CTC and the CIA was a unit that was tracking Bin Laden in the years before 9/11. I remember finding out from the superintendent of my building that the World Trade Centers were bombed in 93, which people also don't really remember. I mean, by the way, you mentioned that book. It is an excellent book, Looming Tower. Still worth it for anyone who has not read it. I read it a long time ago. It was one of those, if you're going to work in national security, if you're going to go to the CIA or the FBI, you got to read that book. I mean, it's just,
0: it's phenomenally well
20: done. Lawrence Wright. Yeah. It's a very good book.
0: It is a good one to put on the list. I read also, and I can't remember, it was an oral history of everybody from 9/11's perspective. Looming Tower is a big nonfiction work that is incredible. I mean, and by the way, it takes you into Al-Qaeda and their planning of the attack and all of the details surrounding it.
20: I would also put, if anyone hasn't read it, Steve Cole, C-O-L-L, Steve Cole, Ghost Wars, which is about the rise of Al-Qaeda and about Afghanistan pre 9/11, leading up to the assassination of Ahmed Shah Massoud, who was the head of the Northern Alliance, by an Al-Qaeda team posing as journalists in Afghanistan the day before the 9/11 attack. So they knew exactly what they were doing with that one. Ghost Wars is a fantastic book for the period if you're looking for something to read. As Cole's written a whole bunch of books. But Clay, I think that I brought up CTC because it really was the Bin Laden unit, essentially. And that's why I wanted to work there in the CIA. I didn't show up to the CIA saying, I want to work on, Ukrainian grain harvest analysis. I mean, there are people doing all kinds of stuff in national security. wanted to track and find Al-Qaeda senior leadership. That was what I told my interviewers. That was what I wanted to do. And Clay, there were so many of these plots. So many of these plots under discussion. Some went operational. Some were thwarted. So many more than people realize. So, I mean, I can say to you with in my mind, certainty, if they had somehow just aborted, let's say, the mission on 9/11, we would have gotten hit with a catastrophic attack. And maybe it could have even theoretically been worse. Aum Shinrikyo, which I write about in Manufacturing Delusion, which was a cult based out of Japan. You know, they did a sarin gas attack in the Tokyo subways. If they had known a little bit more about what they were doing in the dispersal system, they could have killed thousands of people. There are some estimates, 50 to 100,000 people they could have killed in those attacks. So things could have theoretically even had a higher body count than what we saw, and which is obviously astonishing and horrible. But we were not willing to take the threat of jihad. We thought it was a foreign, you know, we'll send our badasses to go, you know, kick some ass over there when we have to. We'll send some special operations team. We'll send SEAL Team 6. We'll send Delta. And we'll do some snatch and grab of some bad guy somewhere once in a while. And that will kind of trim the grass. That wasn't going to work. Not with how advanced and how deeply enmeshed Al-Qaeda was, not just in Afghanistan, but in many countries all over the world.
0: The looming tower is great. The only plane in the sky and oral history of 9/11 is a propulsive, difficult to put down narrative arc told through the voices of the people who experienced 9/11 that day. I read that a few years ago as well. Those are two books that if you've got kids, I'm sure they're audiobooks. Unfortunately, kids don't want to read. What do we see? The kid reading scores hit 25-year lows this week, I think is what I saw, Buck. Like, nobody will read anymore. If you want your kid to have an advantage in an AI age, have them read books, because I think you have to be able to read deeply in order to make the connections necessary in an AI age to even know what's real and false. And it's troubling how many kids can't do that.
20: Reading books is doing push-ups for your brain.
0: That's a great line.
20: It's just true. It's doing push-ups for your brain, everybody. So you want to always be having a book that you are reading. Okay, let me talk to you about preborn. Doctors told Alba that pregnancy was impossible and it just wasn't going to happen scientifically. But then a miracle happened. She was pregnant. But Alba was worried. It didn't feel like one. That positive pregnancy test felt like a cruel twist of science, and she didn't understand what was going on, and nothing added up. She had been told pregnancy wasn't possible, the baby wasn't planned, and now, sure enough, she was pregnant. She was confused, overwhelmed, and afraid. What should have felt like a miracle turned into a personal crisis for her. But then, Alba walked into a preborn network. She was welcomed with compassion and given a free ultrasound so she could meet the beautiful little baby growing in her womb. When she saw that baby, heard the tiny heartbeat, everything changed. Fear gave way to hope. Alba chose life. Today, her baby girl, Laura, is healthy and thriving. Right now, another mother needs that moment, needs that hand outstretched to her. And you can help give it with a donation to Preborn. $28 would provide a life-saving ultrasound at a Preborn clinic. $28. $280 would help 10 moms make the decision for life for their baby. 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
0: Welcome back in. 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We're going to be joined by David Rutherford here coming up in just a sec at the top of the next hour. We're also going to
1: GWAT combat veteran, just so everybody knows. The Navy SEAL fought in the GWAT, so we want to talk to him about some of that stuff.
0: Just so everyone can know, we will also try to have some fun in the final hour of the week. Crazy revelation about who exactly the guy was who kept Lindsey Clancy from getting off for murdering her three kids. But they also had a football game in Australia that began with a land acknowledgement. You're going to want to hear some of this. And if you haven't seen the video, you will be entertained by it. And the Democrat Party has hit a new record low in lack of approval among male voters, just 16%. We will talk about all that and more, and we'll continue to discuss the 25th anniversary of 9/11, 14 hours up, 15th hour coming to all of you in mere moments, Buck. Try to keep people entertained.
1: It's going to be a fantastic third hour of the show. We're going to keep on doing what we do here. Send us your talkbacks. More coming.
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24: Our mission is to make sure it never happens again.
23: The head of Homeland Security, which was created after the 9/11 attacks, putting multiple existing agencies under one umbrella.
24: When I was fortunate enough to run our own companies, I would say if we take care of the pennies, the dollars will take care of themselves. If we take care of the small criminals, they'll never become large criminals. And those large criminals will never turn into terrorists.
23: Secretary Mark Wayne Mullen outside DHS headquarters in Washington as a day of remembrance continues. Today marking 25 years since the attacks.
29: The names of almost 3,000 people whose lives were lost on September 11th, 2001 have been read at Ground Zero, along with 7 moments of silence. Family members, survivors, first responders, and others gathered on the plaza at the 9/11 memorial for the somber ceremony that included music from the Brooklyn Youth Chorus, cellist Yo-Yo Ma, and singer Jennifer Nettles. Security was tight as the event was attended by many dignitaries, including 4 former presidents, Vice President J.D. Vance, and other current and former elected officials.
23: Fox's Tanya J. Powers in Lower Manhattan. President Trump during the Pentagon ceremony.
10: Today, as we remember the many lives lost on 9/11, we also give thanks for the countless lives saved by the immortal heroes of flight 93.
23: That plane crashing in a Pennsylvania field as passengers and crew fought back against the hijackers. The president also repeating Iran will never have a nuclear weapon as that conflict continues.
3: Just earlier today, they had to scramble jets because they were identifying in real time a threat from Iran. And it just gives you a sense of how active it can be at sea with the U.S. Navy.
23: Fox's Trey Yingst with the USS George Washington on patrol in the Arabian Sea. 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
15: I have a correction to make, everybody. Welcome back into Clay and Buck. We just, as part of our discussion, touched on the biggest news stories of August 2001, right before, obviously, September and 9/11. And we talked about the Chandra Levy disappearance, her murder and disappearance. And we mentioned that at first it was thought to, you know, there was this air of suspicion around Gary Condit. I think that's fair to say. But then there was later on a prosecution of an illegal alien and conviction. But Cindy, I'll give her full credit on X, pointed out, and I did not know this, the conviction was overturned and that individual was exonerated. They said he did not do it. And so technically right now, we don't know who.
0: It's still an unsolved murder.
15: It's an unsolved case. It's basically a cold case now.
0: Yeah, I had no idea.
15: I remembered that
0: they had arrested someone, and I knew that there had been a conviction. I didn't know that the appeal had been turned over on conviction. Again, you were it's a cool lookup device you had, the biggest stories. This was the biggest story in America in August of 2001. Chandra Levy, missing intern in Washington, D.C. I was living in Washington, D.C. at the time. You could not escape this story. And years later, they found her body. They convicted somebody. And I guess the twist here is they later said the wrong person had been convicted. I had no idea.
15: Yeah, I didn't know that either. So thank you on X, Cindy, for the update. If the roof over your head requires repair, you know it. 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
16: Good afternoon, I'm Gail Mino. 1 week from today marks the start of the 45th annual Arts in the Heart of Augusta Festival. The festival is on the move again this year due to construction on Broad Street underway downtown, this time to the Exchange Club Fairgrounds on Hale Street. More details on that at artsintheheartofaugusta.com. The Marine Mud Challenge will be held tomorrow morning at Fort Gordon. The four-mile off-road event features more than 30 obstacles, a stream crossing, rolling hills, and lots of mud. If you haven't pre-registered, the cost tomorrow is $65 for those who want to compete, $60 for those who simply want to take part. It runs from 8 till noon at 19th Street and Barnes Avenue. And officials say Yemen's Iran-backed Houthi rebels have captured a strategic island at the southern entrance to the Red Sea. The capture opens a new front in the Iran war and threatens Saudi oil exports. In the news center, I'm Gail Mino. The forecast is coming up.
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36: In the afternoon, expect mostly sunny skies with humidity and a chance of thunderstorms. Temperatures will reach a high of 92. Tonight, there will be isolated thunderstorms. Otherwise, the night will be mostly cloudy and humid with temperatures dropping to a low of 73. Tomorrow will bring mainly cloudy conditions, high humidity, and a chance of afternoon thunderstorms. Keep in mind that any heavy downpour could lead to temporary flooding on roads, and in low-lying areas, the high temperature will be around 88. On Sunday, anticipate cloudy skies, high humidity, and a chance of afternoon thunderstorms in some areas. Temperatures will peak at 91 degrees. For News Talk and Information WGAC, I'm AccuWeather meteorologist Joe Lundberg.
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0: Welcome back in, Clay and Buck. We have been talking about 9/11, the 25th anniversary of 9/11, quite a lot. We have about 25 minutes or so left in the program. And I did want to make sure that we hit this, Buck, because the Lindsey Clancy case has continued to captivate much of the country. And the jurors, by and large, have been speaking out all week. And they have been attacking the lone male juror who refused to vote not guilty. 11 individuals, 9 women, 2 men, were willing to say she is not guilty by reason of insanity. Means Lindsey Clancy could have been out of the insane asylum, mental health hospital, whatever you want to call it, within 40 days. Well, one juror refused to bend to the will of the majority. And this morning on CBS News, we heard for the first time who that juror was. It turns out he was a black man. Gail, what is her name? The woman here, Gail, the CBS News. She's a black female, Gail King. She is completely befuddled when this revelation occurs. If you haven't seen the video, you should watch, but you definitely are about to hear it. Listen.
1: I'm curious about the jurors themselves, because we know it was 9 women, 3 men. What was the age range? What was the racial makeup? I haven't heard any of that. What was it?
6: 70-ish to 22.
1: Mm-hmm.
6: And one person of color, and then everybody else was white. A lot of the jurors had children.
1: Uh-huh. And one person of color, was a person of color a woman or a man?
6: A man.
1: A man. Is a holdout juror a person of, a black man?
6: Yes.
1: A black man is a holdout juror?
6: Yes.
1: Well, I have to sit with that for just a second.
0: First of all, I have to sit with that for just a second, which means basically she has no idea how to play the identity politics card, because a black man refused to bend to the will of 11 white jurors and allow Lindsey Clancy to be convicted. I also can't help but think

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1: A California man is under arrest in connection with a suspected plot to collect fraudulent petition signatures.
2: The scheme was not about fraudulent votes in an election for any particular office or candidate, but about garnering signatures for petitions supporting certain ballot initiatives. James Brass was the alleged ringleader of the scheme and is charged with paying homeless people on LA Skid Row to sign those petitions using the stolen identities of registered voters. Brass was arrested Thursday and pleaded not guilty at an initial court appearance. Now, Brass is alleged to have paid people on Skid Row to sign the petitions and to have received nearly $41,600 from a petition management company for that work.
1: Fox's Jonathan Hunt, the assistant director of LA's FBI field office, says it's imperative for Americans to have confidence in the voting system and election infrastructure. Six Nigerians will face American justice over romance scams, accused of swindling millions from women in the U.S.
3: The men were arrested in Cape Town, South Africa, and will now be handed over to the FBI. The Nigerian nationals are accused of being part of a criminal network known as Black Axe. It's alleged they targeted more than 100 American women, defrauding them of over $6 million through internet romance scams. Among the victims, pensioners and businesswomen reportedly targeted via sophisticated online relationships. The suspects will face wire fraud and money laundering charges once they arrive in the United States. Jonathan Savage, Fox News.
1: An hour to the close on Wall Street, a rally continues despite back-to-back reports showing sticky inflation ahead of next week's Fed meeting. Right now, the Dow's up 532 points, the S&P and the NASDAQ also gaining about 1%. I'm Lisa Brady. This is Fox News.
4: WGAC News Time is 3:05. I'm Gail Mino in the 24-hour WGAC News Center. A man charged with improper sexual contact with a student while working as a part-time coach at Evans High School 2 years ago has been sentenced in Columbia County. 32-year-old Montel Waters was accused of having the sexual relationship with a 17-year-old female student off campus. Columbia County School District police were contacted after the two were spotted together. Waters was sentenced to 8 years behind bars. He'll have to serve at least 3 of those 8 years. A Barnwell man faces a murder charge stemming from a shooting more than a month ago. SLED agents Friday said 22-year-old Antonio Battle is charged with murder and possession of a weapon during a violent crime in connection with the August 8th fatal shooting of David Hammond Jr. in Blackville. Agents say it happened on Campbell Street. Battle was arrested based in part on electronic evidence that was gathered during the investigation. An arrest warrant made no mention of a motive for the shooting. It's the 50th anniversary of Aiken's Macon, and the two-day event is underway as we speak. It features arts and crafts vendors as well as lots of food. Aiken's Macon is set up over several blocks along Park Avenue between Chesterfield and Union Streets. It's open until 5 o'clock this afternoon, then again from 9 a.m. till 5 p.m. tomorrow, and admission is free. The Georgia Bulldogs get one more tune-up before a grueling 9-week stretch of SEC play when they host Western Kentucky tomorrow in Sanford Stadium. The Dogs blasted Tennessee State 63-3 in last week's opener, while the Hilltoppers opened with a 49-14 loss at Nevada. Our coverage begins at 8:45 tomorrow morning with the pregame and tailgate shows, then kickoff with Jeff Dantzler and John Stinchcomb in the Larry Munson broadcast booth with the play-by-play at 12:45. All that here on Augusta's Voice of the Dogs, 95.1 WGAC. 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The AccuWeather weekend forecast is coming up.
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13: Tonight, expect the chance of thunderstorms early, followed by mostly cloudy skies and high humidity. The temperature will drop to 73 degrees. Tomorrow will bring mainly cloudy conditions with high humidity. In the afternoon, there is a chance of a thunderstorm with the potential for heavy downpours leading to temporary flooding in some areas. The high will reach 88 degrees. For News Talk and Information WGAC, I'm AccuWeather meteorologist Joe Lundberg.
4: 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They nail it every time. Partly cloudy skies, 91 degrees at 11 past 3. I'm Gail Mino with the WGAC 24-Hour News Traffic and Weather Center.
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All right, back in the saddle. Hope you are having a warm and wonderful Friday afternoon. It is warm outside, no doubt about it. I hope you have taken the opportunity of this date to reflect and perhaps share with the young people in your life your insights from what was going on 25 years ago today, if you were in a position. If you were in a position to take it all in yourself, that is. Those of you that are not, or that were not too young to get the full scope of what was going on. The decision was made in various school systems 25 years ago, and I'm talking about middle school and high school level, to turn off their televisions. And I'm about to say something concerning schools of today that I want you to pay attention to. If your child in 2025, excuse me, in 25 years ago is what I meant to say, in 2001, attended a school that chose to turn the TVs off, and again, middle school and high school, I'm talking about elementary school, that was too much for them. But the vast and overwhelming majority of middle school and high schoolers should have been in a position to witness what was going on. If they weren't, I hope that you reevaluated the school system or the school that your children attended, and at the very least had strong words with leadership. Now I'm going to say something about today. I've been sent one picture, and I shared it just a few minutes ago. I think I did. I think I completed that. One picture of remembrance ceremonies today. There it is. I did share it 10 minutes ago. From T.W. Josie's Air Force Junior ROTC. They got together this morning and put on a very honorable and reverent 9/11 remembrance. The gathered troops, if I can call them that, cadets, better word, holding a very, very large American flag, one of the biggest I've seen. I don't know if that flag is permanently attached to Josie High School. It'd be kind of cool if it was. You'd have to have an awful big flagpole because it is a huge flag. But it's beautiful. And more than that, the young people around that flag and holding it up are beautiful. And we appreciate that. And what I said today, when I shared that, was if your child's middle or high school chose not to commemorate today's anniversary, correct their hideous decision. I spent a little more time with my son today than I normally would on a Friday school day. He's a senior, but he went to school very, very early this morning. And normally I'm at work when he gets out of school. So he and I don't have any time much at all to speak during the day on a school day. But today he had to get to one of his doctor's appointments. He's going through hell of a time right now with his shoulder, and in between that and just the regular appointments the kids have. Anyway, he and I had a chance to talk, and he asked me a lot of questions about 9/11. If you heard my morning commentary, I actually had a bit of a rerun, but it was a worthwhile rerun. It was a morning commentary that I recorded while I stood in the shadow of the Shanksville, Pennsylvania Memorial. I first went to that memorial site, I think 2 years after 9/11, maybe. No, it was a little bit further than that, now that I think about it, maybe 4 or 5 years after 9/11. And I was going up to see a football game in Pittsburgh. My buddy Gordon was with me. We drove up and took a little detour on the way to Pittsburgh. Stopped off, and they had not yet, I think they had just started construction on the main 9/11 memorial museum and building that they have there, the Shanksville Museum. So they had not completed it yet. And it was a touching visit then. I mean, just being in the same space where that airborne battle ended. It's really something. That was the only aspect of the 9/11 attack where you were able to quantify
a resistance and a fight that went on, and nothing against the folks in the airplanes that hit the buildings. But for the most part, they were not aware, certainly the first one wasn't, of what the plans were. The folks on the plane that was crashed in Shanksville, they knew. They also had the good fortune, if you can call it that, of being on the airplane where one of the terrorists had been held up

the other three planes had five each. And that may have made all the difference in the world, because had the contingent of bad guys had one more set of hands, there's a very real possibility that he could have kept the cockpit from being breached, or at the very least given enough warning to the men that were in the cockpit to bolt the door better. Not that there was much of a bolt back in those days. But it worked out for them that there were only four. And again, there was a fight. And that fight was recorded on the black box recorder that was recovered from the crash site. And there are bits of that tape that you can hear on the internet. I believe there's more at the museum. Certainly there was more that I heard at the museum than I'd heard on the internet. And I believe I read somewhere that the powers that be had asked that some of this stuff not be broadcast, or, you know, that it was, they wanted control over who heard it and how it was used. And so again, there was some horrific things that I heard while listening to the recordings at the 9/11, at the Shanksville Memorial, that I had not heard before, or I'd heard and not picked up on the direct nature of it years ago. But it was a fight. It was a nasty, bloody battle that lasted a couple of minutes. And had the timing of it not come out exactly the way that it did, this was an airplane going 700 miles an hour, at least. And if things had gone a little quicker for them, that plane would have crashed right into the heart of downtown Pittsburgh. And it would not have taken, well, who knows what it would have taken out? Because, you know, it's kind of interesting. The towers, just based on the time of day and also where the planes hit, there were a lot fewer people actually killed in the initial crash, and even the residents and the workers in those buildings, than you would have thought from such a tragedy. A lot of them got away, but a lot of them weren't in there to begin with for different reasons. But if that thing had hit a large school or a large office building in downtown Pittsburgh, God only knows how many more people may have died. But it didn't go down over Pittsburgh. By the way, had it gone down a little bit further, they were on a direct path that took them over a cluster of schools just southeast of Shanksville as they were headed toward D.C. I say a cluster of schools. You know, like Greenbrier High School, middle school, and elementary school are all together. Over at Lakeside, you've got Lakeside High School, Lakeside Middle, and what is that? Blue Ridge Elementary right there. There were a cluster of schools just beyond. And it's not a stretch to say that had that plane gone down just again, 15, 30 seconds later, going 700 miles an hour, where that thing would have landed. It landed in a field that was so isolated. There were only two witnesses that physically saw it going down. There were a lot of folks that saw it fly over, but there were only two people that history records actually saw the plane, you know, it go on its final dive into the ground. Can you imagine the courage it took to do what they did? Somebody sent me a note a little while ago talking about all the cost. Since 9/11, U.S. post-9/11 wars have cost an estimated $8 trillion in direct expenses, not counting future interest. And it goes on from there. It's some left-wing political BS. Let me tell you something. What you're sitting there and describing is very interesting to me, but it does show you the cost of pussyfooting around with the folks that you think are responsible for this stuff. And one of the reasons that terrorism has been allowed to continue, or it's been encouraged to continue, is because it's largely successful. The idiots in Iran in 1979 that took those hostages

0: the American hostages. They were able to make America their bitches for 444 days. They quickly relinquished. They quickly gave up the instant that Ronald Reagan became president. But they still got away with it. And for the most part, remained largely unpunished. Contrast that to the 1972 hostages during the Munich Olympics, where the Israeli athletic teams were attacked and essentially murdered by Muslim terrorists. And consider what the Mossad did. They tracked down every single one of the terrorists responsible for that. And some of them, it took years. They tracked down every single one of them and killed them. You know how many people died in Iran or were even taken into custody in Iran as a result of the Iranian hostage situation? 0.0 people. They got away with it. So that's the price of allowing folks like that to get away with what they're doing. The Israelis learned very well from our example. That's why they have acted the way that they have in response to the October 7th attacks. And I don't think the governmental powers that sponsor Palestinian terrorism are going to do that again. They've paid a hell of a price for it. And you know what? I'm glad they have. It's the only way to deal with these people. They're animals when it comes to their viciousness and their willingness to attack civilians, women, children. They don't care. The only answer to them is extermination. We'll be back.
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0: And to be clear, I'm talking about the terrorists themselves, not people that they claim to represent. You get someone that's acted the way that those October 7th people did, there's no answer but extermination. Plain and damn simple. Okay, on a lighter, happier note, I need to remind you about our friends over at Peachtree Pools. 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
3: AOC or John Ossoff? 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Hard to believe, but Senator Ossoff spends more powdering his nose than your family spends on 4 months of groceries. 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

0: All right, we are back. Glad to have you along on a warm Friday afternoon. Just enough time to introduce my buddy Gail Mino, who will be here at our Beasley stations tonight bringing you updates on all the high school football scores. So keep that in mind. 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Stay with us. 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
2: 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I'm Gail Mino in the WGAC News Center. Aiken County's school superintendent gets an excellent rating from the Board of Education for his performance during the 25-26 school year. Trustees say under Dr. Corey Murphy's leadership, seven schools earned excellent state report card ratings. Nearly half of all schools improved overall proficiency, and nearly 90% of the high schools earned good or excellent college and career readiness ratings. Aiken Scholars Academy was also named the top high school in South Carolina for the second year in a row. The board has voted to extend Murphy's contract for another year through the 28-29 school year. Also at Aiken County, a man arrested this week for allegedly firing shots into a passing vehicle on Jefferson Davis Highway. Authorities say a bullet struck the passenger in the vehicle that was targeted. Victims told police that occupants of the passing vehicle shouted racial slurs at them before the shots were fired. 25-year-old Walter Smith of Warrenville, who was a passenger in the vehicle, has been charged with aggravated assault, discharging a firearm into an occupied vehicle, and possession of a weapon during a violent crime. Victims of the shooting were able to provide video to authorities who investigated the incident. Here's a warning from Augusta utility officials for South Augustans. Officials say residents along Deansbridge Road in the Elderberry subdivision are reporting third-party salesmen claiming to work for Augusta Utilities asking to test residents' water. City officials say those say they're bogus, adding utility employees are uniformed and they only travel in Wilmark County vehicles and carry Augusta Utilities Department IDs. If you're approached, you can call the AUD lab. That's at 706, the number 821-4273. Once again, 821-4273. And you should notify elderly and vulnerable neighbors that scammers are in the area. The Hour's Top National Story. Inflation remained elevated in August as the Federal Reserve considers a possible interest rate hike next month. The Bureau of Labor Statistics said the consumer price index increased 0.4% on a monthly basis and is up 3.4% from a year ago. It's week four of high school football tonight on the Beasley Airwaves. There's still lots of football to be played between now and the postseason, but prep sports guru AB says one defending South Carolina state champion has looked especially good so far.
3: I think Vandenberg Gerhardt's going to win a state championship again. They are very, very good. Their only loss was to a quad A team that was ranked fourth in the state, and they were only down 4 points going into the fourth quarter despite four turnovers. So I think they're really, really good. I think Strom Thurmond's good. I don't know if they are a state championship good, but I think their defense is outstanding. We'll see if their offense can match it. North Augusta, just something's off with the chemistry. Maybe they got it right against Greenwood. Midland Valley's fun to watch and exciting, and I think South Aiken's much improved this year too. So all those teams are pretty good.
2: 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The Jackets will be in Lexington to take on the White Knoll Timberwolves. 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The AccuWeather forecast is next.
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2: Tonight, expect a chance of thunderstorms early, followed by mostly cloudy skies and high humidity. The low will be 73. Tomorrow will bring mainly cloudy conditions and continued humidity with a chance of an afternoon thunderstorm. Be cautious, as heavy downpours could lead to temporary flooding on roads, and in low-lying areas, the high will reach 88. For News Talk and Information WGAC, I'm AccuWeather meteorologist Joe Lundberg.
3: 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Partly cloudy skies, 92 degrees at 338. I'm Gail Mino with the WGAC 24-hour News, Traffic, and Weather Center.
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1: Not 90% of this world's problem, and it's not just... It's not just dealing with foreign powers. It deals with criminals and the criminal element right here in our own backyard. We had a hideous crime occur not too long ago involving an idiot behind the wheel of a car who got out, went on a foot chase, and got away for a good while. And they finally got him. And the idiot SOB is stupid enough to show up at police headquarters wanting to know where his car was that he abandoned. They take him into custody, charge him with all kind of stuff. And this is a known dumbass. This is a guy that has done plenty of other bad stuff in the past. They let him out. And guess what he did last night? He almost kills one of the CSRA's most successful and beloved restaurant owners.
7: We have to build smarter criminals.
1: Put a bell around his neck. Like a damn cat, so that we all know, ding, ding, ding, when he walks around. Oh, like, you know, you warn the birds when the cats come out. That's why you put a bell around a cat's neck. It's so they can't sneak up on birds and bunny rabbits and stuff like that. Yeah. Drives cats crazy. You know what? Better than put a bell around his neck. How about strap his ass to a bed in the Columbia County lockup? I don't know who thinks it's a good idea to let serial offenders bond out of jail. But it's time to stop. And I would love for Columbia County to be of zero tolerance. And you know what? If you got to charge me an extra $100 a month on my property taxes to keep these SOBs locked up, so freaking be it. I am sick to death of being able to run 28 mugshots when some schmuck is arrested because we keep letting them out of the damn lockup. I'll have full details on this coming up in a minute, but makes me want to throw damn up. It is a miracle from God that Sean Ledford, owner of Mellow Mushroom, was not killed last night. I'll tell you about the rest of it in a minute. Whew. All right. Back to my Shanksville commentary. While we will never in a million years be able to make up for the loss, the human loss of that day, and as my left-wing Yahoo friend here keeps sending me notes. Why don't you call in so your wisdom can be shared with the world? Because I want people to hear what you think. And by the way, to the person who said I need to watch the movie Munich, I already have. Thank you. But hey, beyond that, I read the newspaper before that happened. Somebody said, well, I read the book before I saw the movie. It wasn't a book. It was real life. I know what happened. Getting back to the point, but Munich is a fantastic movie. No doubt about that. Getting back to my point, what happened on 9/11 did something that it literally took an event like this to do. And I urge you, if you have not seen the movie Flight 93, you need to. But it forever empowered every capable American citizen with a resolve in that situation that we will never, ever, ever forget. I am 25 years older, probably about 15, 20 pounds heavier than I was in 2001. And unfortunately, I'm a lot slower because of my arthritic back. But other than that, I am armed right this minute with a knowledge that I didn't have on September 10th. I may have thought about it and considered it if I'd ever been on an airplane or in a hostage situation. But I certainly know it now. And that's that you're never going to be able to use the threat of killing me as a weapon against other people. I will make you kill me where I stand before I allow that to happen. And I would rather me, my wife, my child, and other people that I love, I'd rather us take a stand against you going down than you use us as a weapon against other people. And that's, there's a hell of a lot of folks, and again, me too. September 10th, 2001, there are some very interesting rules that the FAA had, that most police forces had, the FBI had it. I mean, there were many, many security operations within the United States that would tell you never fight with a hijacker. Let them take you to Havana. Let them fly you to Moscow. Foreign governments, even if they're enemies of us, are not going to cooperate with them. They may tell them they're going to. Hey, you want to fly to Moscow? It's not like you're going to be taken prisoner by the Russians, even at the height of the nastiest conflicts we've ever had between us. If some crazy person landed a hijacked plane in Moscow, they may or may not give solace and or asylum to the hijacker, but the people were not going to be hurt. They weren't going to be injured. So that you always gave in. You always gave in. There's a hilarious movie called, is it called The In-Laws? I think it was called The In-Laws. It wasn't called The Father-in-Laws. Oh, I'm sorry. Wrong movie. Oh, no. I think it was The Out-of-Towners. I think I'm getting my movies mixed up a little bit, but The Out-of-Towners ended this way too. The Out-of-Towners, Jack Lemmon plays a guy from Ohio who's going to New York for a job interview, and everything that could possibly go wrong as a tourist goes wrong. He gets mugged. He doesn't have any ID. He doesn't have any money. At the very end of the movie, when they are packing him up, things have been resolved. He's decided not to move to New York, I think, is the upside of it. And he and his wife are on the plane back to Ohio. Guy stands up, Viva la Revolution! We go to Cuba! And everybody laughs, ha ha ha, because nobody laughs anymore. You're no terrorist. You better bring a whole bunch of terrorists. You better have more terrorists than you have hostages, because they're fighting back every man, woman, and child. They're fighting back. And not just terrorists on an airplane. I mean, I had credible threats against my life in 1994, I believe it was. I'd been doing the show 2 years. The guy that they caught went to federal prison. And the message from law enforcement at the time, the message from the FBI This is Mickey Flowers. Did you ever know him?
7: Mm.
1: Oh, God, he's a...
7: Federal prison?
1: Yeah, he went to federal prison because he used the mail and all that. I took the initial threats to the Richmond County Sheriff's Department. That's where I lived at the time. And Ronnie Strength, to his credit, looked at him and he said, I'm going to tell you two things. Number one, I'm sending all this right now to the FBI. This is whoever's writing this means it. They're not playing games with you. That's number one. Number two, do you carry a gun? And I said, no, I don't. He said, you here. And he wrote on a card his personal number, and he said, apply for your permit to carry right now. And I think he gave me a copy of the law about, you know, where you can and can't carry the gun. He said, go get it. He says, it's not illegal for you to carry a gun as long as you don't carry it in the wrong place. He said, but if this guy gets within shouting distance of you, he means business, I think. And I said, okay. And he said, so go get that permit right now. And if you're carrying a weapon in Richmond County and there's any question about it whatsoever, tell him to call me. Yes, sir. I carried that weapon with me until that idiot was locked up. And I carried it with me on occasion. I didn't really start carrying full time until 9/11. And the main reason was, I'm not so much worried about me. I'm not running around paranoid that Austin Rhodes is going to get targeted, even though it might be. Because several folks have sent me similar letters and have also been picked up and charged.
7: You are you.
1: Yeah. But I may be witness to something. And if I am, I don't want to be standing there holding my hat. If I see something play out in front of me, the way that those 40 people did on flight 91, and you can't carry a gun with you on an airplane, I understand that. But if you're in a situation where you've got the ability to be armed, the worst nightmare for me is saying, my God, I don't have it. I've had the training on how to use the weapon. I've got the proper permits. I was first certified with firearm safety when I was in ninth grade. Back in those days, it was through a hunter safety course, but we also, the guy that was instructing us, he was my outdoor education teacher, Vernon Waters, God rest his soul. He also availed a few of us of handgun training, and I was competent then, knew the rules, knew the laws, et cetera, et cetera. And of course, I practiced plenty since then. But bottom line, I know what I'm doing. And I don't ever want to be in a position where somebody's hurting other people or taking hostages or up to devilment. And I could be of use with a firearm, but I'm just, dadgum, I don't have it with me. I mean, and it does happen. There are occasions, for whatever reason, that I don't have it with me. I don't carry it when I go out of town. But, well, let me back up on an airplane. I mean, I have it with me at my side every car trip I take. Matter of fact, the last thing I say before we pull out of the driveway is I tell my wife, 357's right there in case she needs to get to it for whatever reason. And I don't understand why more people don't embrace that mentality. Because if they did, while crime would still occur one-on-one, little old lady by herself in a parking lot somewhere and nobody sees anybody else, the bad guy chooses to act. Here's what would never happen. A sane bad guy, we're not talking about somebody that's delusional or has a death wish. No sane bad guy would ever commit a violent crime in front of more than one person because chances are they're packing. Or at the very least, they're going to fight you. 9/11 and the Shanksville flight proved us that. They proved it to us. You better be ready. You better be ready. So again, I want you to remember, we were given a very, very serious warning. September 10th, there was no such thing as fighting back against hijackers. September 12th, I'll never forget, a friend of mine was a DEA agent in the Atlanta area, and he was one of the individuals that was drafted to become a federal air marshal immediately. You have to understand, they wanted to get commercial air travel back on its feet as quickly as possible, and they had enhanced air security, but they didn't have specific training. So they went to senior officers with federal positions, federal marshals, federal DEA agents, et cetera, et cetera, FBI agents. I mean, you name it. They put these people on airplanes with weapons until they could get TSA security trained. And in talking to him, his primary message to me was, he says, you know, we've run into literally zero terrorists, et cetera, et cetera. He said, my main mission right now is to protect a-hole passengers from the other passengers ripping them to pieces up in the sky. We'll be back.
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1: Everybody was on their last nerve and had zero fuse. And so if anybody acted up, hey, yell out on a plane like that at a stewardess, 10 guys would be on him beating the hell out of him. My buddy told me on more than one occasion, he literally had to say, federal air marshal stand aside to save the a-hole's life. A-hole still got charged, don't get me wrong, but they would have beat him to death with barf bags and magazines had they been given the opportunity. Okay, on a lighter, happier note, our friends at the Mosquito Squad want to turn your backyard fun into bug-free fun. 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Keep them on regular retainer, Mosquito Squad Plus. 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
26: A day of remembrance with a purpose. I'm Lisa Brady, Fox News. From Ground Zero in New York, where the Twin Towers fell, to the Pentagon, where another hijacked plane struck, to the field in Pennsylvania, where Flight 93 crashed as passengers and crew fought back.
27: Today we renew the sacred oath that we first swore in their names a quarter of a century ago. We will never, ever forget.
26: President Trump, during the Pentagon ceremony, saying that's why we fight today, also saying it's important to remember the goodness and spirit of the nation's response to evil 25 years ago. New York's 9/11 ceremony adding another moment of silence to honor the thousands more who've died since the attacks from related illnesses. A tribute also held on the U.S. aircraft carrier that was sent to New York after the attacks to provide emergency air defense if needed.
28: Here in the middle of the Arabian Sea, while they are marking this day, they are also looking at the reality on the ground, and it is another war that the United States is engaged in, and they have come under attack. They are doing what they can to ensure that the Iranians cannot target U.S. warships in the region, but it is an incredibly tense time for these sailors here. more than 5,000 on board the USS George Washington.
26: Fox's Trey Yingst. Just getting reports of a major oil pipeline attacked in the Middle East, with Saudi Arabia saying it was shut down as a precaution. Oil prices retreating today, with U.S. crude falling back under 100 at times, with diesel hitting another new high, staying over $6 a gallon, which impacts farmers and truckers, with potential ripple effects on consumers. But a partial rebound on Wall Street. The Dow up 508 points at the bell. 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
1: 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I'm Gail Mino in the 24-hour WGAC News Center. Authorities say a Barnwell man faces a murder charge stemming from a shooting more than a month ago. SLED agents Friday said 22-year-old Antonio Battle is charged with murder and possession of a weapon during a violent crime in connection with the August 8th fatal shooting of David Hammond Jr. in Blackville. Agents say it happened on Campbell Street. Battle was arrested based in part on electronic evidence gathered during that investigation. An arrest warrant made no mention of a motive for the shooting. At least one local arts group will benefit from millions of dollars in grants from the Dollar General Literacy Foundation. The Jesse Norman School of the Arts in Augusta will receive $2,500 from the foundation, part of nearly $200,000 benefiting 19 Georgia nonprofits, schools, and libraries, impacting more than 14,000 Georgians. 1 week from today marks the start of the 45th annual Arts in the Heart of Augusta Festival. The event has attracted 100,000 or more visitors annually to the downtown in recent years, and Denise Tucker of the Greater Augusta Arts Council says they're working to document the festival's growth since its beginnings.
2: We actually have some archives that we had our interns come in and start to put together and scan photos and look at the history. And I'm actually working on like a small little documentary that talk about the starting of the festival. And I'm calling it Let's Build a Festival. So it'll go back to the very beginning and it'll show the progression of how the festival's grown, what it was.
1: The festival is on the move again this year due to ongoing construction on Broad Street, this time to the Exchange Club Fairgrounds on Hale Street. More details on that online at artsintheheartofaugusta.com, and more on this year's festival from Denise Tucker on the Community Spotlight program coming up Sunday at 8 a.m. here on 95.1 WGAC. It's the 50th anniversary of Aiken's Macon, that two-day event kicking off earlier today. It features arts and craft vendors as well as plenty and plenty of food. Aiken's Macon is set up over several blocks along Park Avenue between Chesterfield and Union Streets. It continues until 5 o'clock this afternoon, and then from 9 a.m. till 5 p.m. again tomorrow, and admission is free. WGEC News Time, 4:05. The AccuWeather forecast coming right up.
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9: 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I crank it up at 8 and shut it down at 10. 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
12: Tonight, expect a chance of thunderstorms early, followed by mostly cloudy skies and high humidity. The temperature will drop to 73 degrees. Tomorrow will bring mainly cloudy conditions with high humidity. In the afternoon, there is a chance of a thunderstorm with the potential for heavy downpours leading to temporary flooding in some areas. The high will reach 88 degrees. For News Talk and Information WGAC, I'm AccuWeather meteorologist Joe Lundberg.
1: 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They nail it every time. Partly cloudy skies, some clouds building up in the west right now, it looks like, and it's 92 degrees at 10 minutes past 4. I'm Gail Mino in the WGAC 24-hour News, Traffic, and Weather Center.
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0: Alrighty, we are back. Glad to have you along on a wonderfully warm Friday afternoon. Hope you have some fun football in your upcoming weekend. It's our first full weekend of high school, college, and pros all going at it. And God's favorite time of year. No doubt. Okie dokie. My buddy Greg Rickabaugh, I have sent him the report on the accident last night. The same idiot that crashed a car off Stevens Creek Road and ran into Westlake, prompting a manhunt several weeks ago. They found in the car illegal drugs and firearms, or a firearm. He left the scene again, went on a walkabout in Westlake that created quite a stir for a period of time. Unfortunately, he bonded out from that experience, and he was behind the wheel of someone else's car last night. I don't know. I do know the name of the owner. I'm very curious as to whether or not the owner knew that this kid had taken his car, or did he borrow it without asking? I don't know. I'm going to get to the bottom of it. Anyway, I forwarded all this to Greg Rickabaugh at the jail report because he's in a position to write it right now, and I have to work with you people, so I'm not able to do all that. But I was sent a copy of the picture. I need to send to Greg, too, as a matter of fact. Hold on one second. Greg, if you're listening, I'm sending you a picture of the crashed van. This was the vehicle that ran into restaurateur Sean Ledford last night. And thank God in heaven, he's okay. Owner of the Mellow Mushroom, two Mellow Mushroom locations. And actually, I think, he owns one in Aiken too, if I'm not mistaken. I think he does. I know he owns the two in Augusta downtown and the one out here in Evans. But Sean's okay. I sent him a note late last night when I heard it was him, and he checked in. This maniac is going to kill somebody if we don't take his ridiculous behavior seriously. And I don't know. I wish I knew the rationale behind what prompts bond in a case where there is no reasonable doubt that he's guilty. I mean, we can all, I'm saying, hey, innocent until proven guilty. No. Not in this situation. This is a public safety hazard, this guy. And he crashed his car with illegal weapons in it, illegal drugs in it, and then goes on walkabout, like I said, and then is stupid enough to show up to police headquarters. My car was towed from a scene of an accident. You know where I can pick it up? Just a minute. You're under arrest. I would have loved to have been. I mean, this guy. On top of being a complete waste of space in a public safety sense, I mean, he's just an idiot. He's just a full blown dummy, dumb idiot. I got a daughter that drives these streets. I got a son that drives these streets. I got a wife that drives these streets. And when we have known fools and idiots like that schmuck pile of human crap on the 100-mile-an-hour motorcycle out here on Jimmy Dice Parkway that zoomed by me the other day. I want them punished in a meaningful way. One of the reasons that we have much lower crime statistics in Columbia County is not just because we've got a sheriff's department that is Johnny-on-the-spot responsive. They don't take reports of dangerous behavior lightly. I'm not saying that anybody does necessarily, but they make a big point of getting on it and getting on it quick out here. And they also know, I think most bad guys do, that anyone that happens to be within eyeshot or earshot of what they're doing is going to rat them out in a heartbeat the way that I did on Evel Knievel on the Kawasaki up here. Mike, and you weren't working the day that all that happened or that I told the story. Did you not hear the story at all?
1: No.
0: So I'm kind of, Miami Mike is in for Mama Michelle, who's been hosting, or excuse me, who's been producing in the mornings with John Patrick being off. So a couple of weeks ago, I leave the station. I want to say it was 7:15 or so, maybe 7, something like that. And I take a right out of our complex here, like I always do, because I'm going to be hanging a Huey down here at Jimmy Dice and Wrightsboro Road. And I do that with my Green Arrow. And as you well know, because you make that Huey yourself.
1: Very routine.
0: It is a wide turn, and they give you a little bit of space over on the other side of the road to kind of get back into the, you know, into the lane after you make your wide right Huey or wide left Huey. So I was doing that, and I was in the process of clearing the wide space, going, I think I was up to about 30 at that point, accelerating up to about 45 until I make the next lane. And out of nowhere, I hear this, and I glance to my left in the process of looking over my shoulder. And I was very careful not to turn in front of anybody. And an idiot on a Kawasaki motorcycle has sprung out from behind distant traffic that I had more than enough time to clear. Hmm. He's lane splitting. So I didn't see him. He was weaving in and out of, you know, traffic. You know what lane splitting is? It's when motorcycles, you know, ignore the lanes and just weave in and out. And so, I looked. I didn't see him coming my way because he was behind, you know, slower traffic. And so as I'm correcting or getting back straight into the lane, this guy comes flying past me between 90 and 100. And he comes within 5 feet of my car, probably within 2 feet of my side mirror or my truck. And about 2 feet of my side mirror, I could have reached out my window and punched him in the face. And trust me, he deserved it. Scared the living hell out of me. I slammed on brakes. And then a black Corvette about two car lengths behind him is also speeding in the far left lane. They're street racing.
1: Oh.
0: And everything that was in my front seat next to me, my briefcase, cell phone, everything. I think the mail that I'd gotten out of the mailbox that day, everything went flying, as you can well imagine. So at this time, as soon as I kind of gather myself, I look up and notice, oh, got a red light up yonder. And there were a stream of cars turning left onto I-20, and Ding Dong Head couldn't speed through that. So I pulled up right beside him. Now, he at this point is one lane over from me, but he's looking.

0: he turns right around to me with a full helmet, mask. I couldn't have told you if he was George Washington, Isaiah Washington, Kerry Washington. He could have been any of the Washingtons, any color, any height, any way. I wouldn't have known because he looked like Darth Vader with his helmet on. Mm-hmm. And it occurred to me, I don't even have a description on this schmuck. And I didn't see a license plate. I said, I get a picture of him quick. And I turn around to grab my phone, and the phone's in the bottom of the front seat of the car, you know, where it has flown.
1: Right.
0: And so I reach down to get it. And by the time I sit up, schmuck is pulled out and he's gone. So I pull the car over, call 911 and said, hey, this is Austin Rhodes. Actually, Richmond County picked up, because that happens sometimes when you're on a, you know, floating cell coverage.
1: Especially right here.
0: Exactly. And because the county line's right there. And I said, she said, Richmond County 911, West Nature. I said, can you connect me to Columbia County 911 immediately, please? Hold on. And just that quick, Columbia County 911, West Nature, your mercy. So this is Austin Rhodes. I just had a guy go flying past me, very, very high rate of speed, almost wrecked into me. And by the way, I left this part out, almost plowed into the back of a lady with an SUV full of kids. Freaked her out, too. And I said, so all I can tell you is he's on a motorcycle, Jimmy Dice Parkway at I-20. He just went through that red light, and he's headed toward Washington Road. And she said, thank you very much. And I told him about the black Corvette that he was road racing with, too. She said, thank you very much. I'll alert officers in the area. I said, thank you. And they got him. They got him. Huh. They pulled up the video just that quick, because they've got street cameras right there at Wrightsboro and Jimmy Dice. And they saw him and immediately put out to a deputy on the other end of Bel Air Road. Jimmy Dice becomes Bel Air Road. Excuse me. Yeah, Jimmy Dice becomes Bel Air Road and vice versa right there. And they got him. And
1: how about the Corvette?
0: The Corvette they got too. I don't know that they cited the Corvette because they had the motorcycle on video breaking the law. I think the Corvette they either didn't get a good shot of, or he slowed down enough to where all they, but they warned him. They let him know, hey, we know what you did. We know who you are. Don't do that no more. I mean, they got in his face, but the motorcyclist they got, and they wrote him up. But the bottom line on all that is, folks, don't be passive when you see BS happening in front of you. Don't be passive about it. Like I said, I got a son, I got a daughter, I got a wife that I love dearly. Oh, and I got me, and I love me dearly too. And believe it or not, I got people in my life like Gail and Mike and Mama Michelle and et cetera, et cetera. And I don't want them to be hurt by a-holes like Doo-Doo Head on the Kawasaki or this schmuck that damn near killed Sean Ledford last night. If we are given signals and signs that you have these idiots among us, let's get them the hell off the road and lock their dumbasses up. There should never be a violent felon that we arrest and say, oh, and he shot somebody else just a few years ago too. What?
1: What?
0: No. You can say, you know, within reason, oh, this was a guy that 25 years ago did something and he spent the last 24 years in prison. Okay, all right. Anyway. And by the way, that better not be murder, because that SOB needs to be locked up, throw away the key. 9/11, folks. My patience with all that doesn't exist anymore.
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0: All right, ladies and gentlemen, on a lighter, happier note, our friends at DriveCrescent.com. I keep checking my phone every day. I'm hoping, and I know it's going to arrive any minute. Brian Johnson is on the hunt. He has been given our wish list. He's been given our budget, and he is on the hunt for the next great pre-owned vehicle that we will call our own in the Rhodes family. We already have all of the appropriate Steeler stickers picked out in Georgia Tech accoutrement, maybe even a couple of Augusta Christian accoutrements as well to go with. Bottom line, as soon as they find that perfect vehicle for us again, because they've done it now two times. This will be the third time. We'll be ready to go. And I can't tell you how much fun it is to be a part of this process with the Johnson family and their wonderful crew at DriveCrescent.com. Speaking of which, they're going to be here shortly. That's right. The fine team over at Crescent, they are giving away some guitar pull tickets. And I believe next week

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0: All right, not a lot of time left. Before we hit the news at the bottom of the hour, good buddy Gail Minow's standing by for that. And again, Gail will be in position this evening to keep you up to date on all of your high school football scores as they transpire across the CSRA. And looking forward to some fun tomorrow. Is doing Georgia Tech is playing Mercer, I think, and is Clemson playing Georgia Southern? So we got a couple of our. Gail's got his cut Gail's mic on there for me. Yeah,
9: Tech's playing Tennessee.
0: Tennessee. Okay, my apologies. I saw orange. That's what it was. Tech is Mercer is orange, and Clemson is orange, and Tennessee is orange. So who's playing Georgia Southern tomorrow? Clemson? Okay. All right. So I got that part of it right. Anyway, those games should be, or at least the Georgia Southern Clemson game should be a blowout, but we've seen interesting things in the last few years that when it comes to upsets and possibilities of upsets. And that game last night was bizarre. I can tell you this. I don't think any coach in the NFL, if you didn't see it last night, the Rams got humiliated on national television straight out of Melbourne, Australia, by the 49ers. 49ers were a good team, but they were underdogs going into this game. And the Rams just stunk it up. And not only that, I'm shocked about this. They got there 24 hours before kickoff. I was telling Bo this morning. I said, you realize they were playing on an internal body clock, that they were playing in the middle of their own night. That's crazy. The 49ers went over a week early and got acclimated. The Rams were playing like it was 2 o'clock in the morning. And you just don't do that. That's crazy. I know when I went to Ireland last year, it was a stretch for me being comfortable. I wasn't playing a game, and I think I was over there 3 days, but I was still, you know, jet lagged, and that's not nearly the amount of displaced time that it is when you go to Melbourne, Australia. So,
3: do you have the jet lag going or coming?
0: Either way, you're off the body clock. Yeah, either way, and with it as far away as Melbourne is, they were, you know, almost 10 hours at that point. So they thought it was that they were playing like it was the middle of the night for them. Unbelievable. All right, gotta take a break. We'll do that. We'll be back. Stay with us. The Austin Rhodes Radio Program on a wonderfully warm Friday afternoon. Gail Mino's news coming up right here at 4:30.
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9: WGAC news time is 4:31. I'm Gail Mino in the WGAC News Center. Authorities say a man who was charged with improper sexual conduct with a student while working as a part-time coach at Evans High School 2 years ago has been sentenced in Columbia County. 32-year-old Montel Waters was accused of having the sexual relationship with the 17-year-old female student off campus. Columbia County School District police were contacted after the two were seen together. Waters was sentenced to 8 years behind bars. He'll serve at least 3 of those years in prison. An Aiken County man has been arrested for allegedly firing shots into a passing vehicle on Jefferson Davis Highway. A bullet struck the passenger in the vehicle that was targeted. The victims told police that occupants of the passing vehicle shouted racial slurs as the shots were fired. 25-year-old Walter Smith of Warrenville, who was a passenger in the vehicle, has been charged with aggravated assault, discharging a weapon into an occupied vehicle, and possession of a weapon during a violent crime. Victims of the shooting were able to provide video to authorities who investigated the incident. Aiken County's school superintendent receives an excellent rating from the board of the school board for his performance during the 2025-26 school year. Trustees say under Dr. Corey Murphy's leadership, 7 schools in the district earned excellent state report card ratings. Nearly half of all schools improved overall proficiency, and 88% of the high schools earned good or excellent college and career readiness ratings. The board voted to extend Murphy's contract for one more year through the 2028-29 school year. The Hour's Top National Story, diesel prices in the U.S. hit yet another record Friday, soaring past $6 a gallon on average as Washington's war with Iran disrupts the world's flow of fuel. The national average of nearly $6.06 is up from $5.85 last week and almost $3.71 this time last year, according to AAA. Higher diesel prices mean more expensive transportation for a long list of everyday goods because diesel is used for many freight and delivery networks. Week 4 of high school football is already upon us. Our very own prep sports expert Ashley Brown has been watching it all. And he says Bamberg Earhart has a good shot at repeating as a state champion in South Carolina. But in Georgia, AB says there are plenty of good teams, but maybe not a breakout yet.
10: I just think on the Georgia side, a lot of teams are pretty even. You know, I think, you know, Lincoln County, Harlem, even Thompson. I think the best team has been Richmond Academy, but their game with Thompson was a really close game. Burke County could argue that maybe they're right there as well. So I'd say ARC and Burke County maybe look like the best, but I think it's pretty close between all the top teams. teams. You know, I think there are several teams that could argue that they're the best.
9: The North Augusta Yellow Jackets, coming off last week's win at home over Greenwood, are on the road to Lexington tonight to take on the White Knoll Timberwolves. Live pregame coverage starting at 7, then Jason Lynn and Tony Harrell with a play-by-play at 7:30 here on 95.1 WGAC. 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The AccuWeather weekend forecast is next.
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18: Tonight, expect a chance of thunderstorms early, followed by mostly cloudy skies and high humidity. The low will be 73. Tomorrow will bring mainly cloudy conditions and continued humidity with a chance of an afternoon thunderstorm. Be cautious as heavy downpours could lead to temporary flooding on roads and in low-lying areas, the high will reach 88. For News Talk and Information WGAC, I'm AccuWeather meteorologist Joe Lundberg.
9: 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Sky's clouding up, still some sunshine though. It's 92 degrees at 439. I'm Gail Minow with the WGAC 24-hour news traffic and weather center.
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0: All right, we are back. Glad to have you along on a wonderful Friday afternoon. Who are the Dolphins playing this weekend?
1: Vegas.
0: Oh, wow.
1: In Vegas.
0: Oh, wow. I got to tell you, folks, if you have not been to Vegas ever, a good excuse to go may be to go see your favorite NFL team play against Raiders. I had a wonderful time. The venue is amazing.
1: It looks great.
0: And, of course, Vegas is just fun anyway. But I had a great visit there a couple years ago. That was when I went to games in successive weeks. And I had a great time in Vegas watching the Steelers beat the Raiders, and then a terrible time in Houston watching the Texans take my team apart. But again, two of the newer stadiums that I got to scratch off the list, so to
1: speak. Looks nice.
0: Very, very cool. Very, very cool.
1: Do you know who the starting quarterback is for the Atlanta Falcons?
0: Yes, I do. Well, you know what? No, I don't, because it was Tua.
1: Somebody breathed on him.
0: Tua got hurt in practice, right? Yep. And, or was it in the game last week? No, it was in practice.
1: No, it was practice.
0: And so it's Cooper Rush, right?
1: Right. I think they're going to start Tua.
0: Oh, they are going to start Tua. I kind of hope they do, because I think I was trying to remember this, and I was shocked. My son must have been having an off moment, because he can tell you every stat from the Steelers last year way better than I can.
1: Yeah.
0: I think Cooper Rush may have beaten us last year playing for the Ravens.
1: Really?
0: Maybe not. I have to look that up, but... Cooper Rush is now the backup quarterback to Tua in Atlanta, and we beat the hell out of Tua a couple of times, but haven't beaten Rush every time we played him. Bottom line, I wish we were playing Tua. So is he back, did you say?
1: I mean somebody breathed on him and he had trouble getting up, and that was the story, and it looks like he's actually scheduled to start Sunday.
0: Well, good. There you go. That's I want him to be full speed. I don't want, you know.
1: Yeah, me too.
0: And again, last night, what happened in that game was crazy. I am also trying to figure out, and again, shame on me. I've been very busy today. Like I said, taking my son back and forth to stuff and had some other things we've been chasing down. I didn't really get to delve much into the storyline behind the game last night. But why in the world do you put Myles Garrett on your team and pay him a king's ransom and not have him play in every defensive down? He didn't, I don't think he showed up in the stat line last night. And that may be the first time I've ever seen that happen with him. And especially in a game that everybody's watching, first game of the year, the only game on, that was weird. That was strange. They didn't take Aaron Donald over there either. I understand why with him. He's coming out of retirement to take another run with the Rams. So he's not quite up to game speed yet, supposedly. But that business with Myles Garrett is really strange, unless he had some kind of strange injury last night that we don't know about. I mean, he did play. He just didn't show up in the stat line much. And they could have stood to put a lot more pressure on the 49er quarterback than they were able to get. Anyway, gotta love football. Gee whiz, I'm so happy. So very happy right now.
1: Oh, yeah.
0: All right, 706-863-5800. I want to mention something real quick, because, you know, we are in a very nasty political season in Columbia County. And I certainly understand the emotions involved with the data center business, but the over the top libel that keeps being directed, not just at politicians, but at the business owned by the wife of our county administrator, county manager in Columbia County, is hideously over the top. And I don't normally say something as strong as I'm about to say it right now. But those of you out there in radio land, in social media, who participate in the garbage that's posted at not just one, but two different local websites, Disgusta and Columbia County Leadership, there's a special place in hell for you folks. But I'm going to go a little bigger than that. If you encourage those people by following their page, I understand a lot of folks want the ability to kind of keep tabs on it, because you never know what outrageous crap they're going to patent. There's a little bit of a, everybody wants to see a train wreck, and I get that. But what they posted today, or what they allowed to have posted today by, again, someone who is not posting a name with their crap, is over the top and ridiculous. And I believe this one was in Disgusta. Anonymous participant. And to my friend Scott Johnson and his lovely wife Susan, I want to apologize. I think the world knows that you're being unfairly targeted, but, and he's a public figure, so I'm not worried about. I just want you people to hear what's being directed at him and his wife, and it is, again, complete and total libel. When you aim untrue statements at a business in the attempt to shame them. And it's one thing if you say, oh, I don't like, if Miami Mike's Hamburgers is a place that's down the street, and I, as a radio talk show host, or even just a citizen, says, oh, you know what? I went by Miami Mike's Hamburgers, and boy, those hamburgers really are not good. Terrible food. I don't suggest you go there. It is just, in my opinion, horrible, terrible food. That's a subjective review, and you're entitled to that opinion. Here's what you're not entitled to say. Miami Mike is selling illegal hamburgers out of the back door that he didn't pay for, or that he stole, or that he's not licensed to sell because he doesn't have the proper permits, or that it's not really hamburger meat, it's rat meat, et cetera, which ironically would be a lot more expensive than cows. Did you know that?
1: No.
0: If you're saying, yeah. In America.
1: You say that like you know.
0: Well, no. In America, it would be. Now, there are some places that raise rats for food. I'm not going to get into which cultures do that. But, okay. But bottom line, that was there was a big rumor that went around when I was a kid that Hardee's hamburgers were made out of kangaroo meat. And the folks at Hardee's actually addressed this saying, no, it's 100% beef. But keep in mind, if we did serve kangaroo, it would be about five times the cost of your cow burger, because that's how rare kangaroo meat would be. You know,
1: they're kind of exotic, right?
0: Yeah, exactly. Here it is. Are you a member of the 1790 Club? That is the restaurant that Susan Johnson owns. Probably not if you're an average citizen in Columbia County. The 1790 Club is the secret lair of the good old boys who run Columbia County. It's where all the big decisions get made that affect you. Like secret deals to bring in more data centers with non-disclosure agreements so the public is left in the dark. And by the time the public finds out and you show up to a commission meeting, the votes are already cast. Thanks to the 1790 Club, where you can never be a member unless you know or pay the right people. But as a taxpayer of Columbia County, you help subsidize it. And it shouldn't surprise you that the county administrator, Scott Johnson, and his wife run it. And by being a supposed 501c3 nonprofit, they are allowed to skirt Columbia County's draconian alcohol laws. That's a damnable lie. That's a libelous claim. And I hope and pray the identity of this spineless, gutless, faceless coward is exposed, so their ass can be dragged into court and made to pay for it. They are telling a lie that is aimed at harming a business. You can't do that. You can't do that. Somebody made the comment in one of these idiot places not too long. How does Austin Rhodes get away with saying what he says? Because I know the law. I've known the law for 34 years doing this show. I've never one time crossed the line. I've made mistakes every now and then, and I correct them when I do. When it's brought to my attention, you've made a mistake. Oh, thank you. I'm sorry. Miami Mike's not selling hamburgers. He's selling hot dogs. I stand corrected. And I'm happy to do that. I never double down on the stupidity. That's Ryan B. crap. That's how I got $1 million-plus judgment against him, and Ronnie Strength got $5 million-plus judgment against him because he was a lying sack of crap who didn't know how to be a professional broadcaster. But I digress. That is a libelous statement that is completely and totally untrue. Back to the post. Rules for thee, but not me. Let's put an end to the backroom deals at the not-so-secretive 1790 Club by defeating Allison Couch at the polls. One has nothing to do with another, and to suggest that Allison is somehow part of 1790 and any kind of illegal or illicit activity, you're now slandering her too, or libeling her. Insurer Scott Johnson actually retires at the end of the year, as he said he would. He's going to retire, and he's going to make more money in retirement than 99.9% of all of us, because he's captivated a very, not captivated, cornered a very unique market of incredibly valuable information. And that's how to navigate the complicated Georgia code when it comes to data centers. That doesn't mean cheat. That doesn't mean break. It means navigate and change for data center consumption or for data center suitability. And he's an expert at what he's done. It really is a great spot for him to be in. And I look forward to seeing exactly where he lands. I'm hoping it's at the right hand of the Columbia County School Board, because they need his help dramatically to get through the red tape that is being thrown and has been thrown and constructed around school boards and what they can and can't do as far as taxpayer refunds go, or money channeled back to them, or cancellation of tax debt, whatever you want to say, however you want to call it. We're squared away on the county side. And the people that don't like Scott and that don't like Allison Couch, it's killing them. It's absolutely killing them. So here's to hoping that in a very short period of time, the yahoos that are printing this crap get held accountable for this and other stupid, ridiculous, made-up garbage they've put out. At some point, they are going to be exposed. And when they are, am I going to have fun with them? Oh, I'm going to have big fun with them. Faceless, gutless, spineless cowards. Got to take a break. We'll do that. We'll be back. Stay with us, the Austin Road Show. Following these important words, stay with us.
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10: Many thanks to my good buddy Greg Rickabaugh with an assist from yours truly. He's got the full story. I'll share it at the Austin Roadshow page as well. The butthole who's at it again. He what one wreck in Columbia County wasn't enough for him. He had to do it again. This time, he stuck to the windshield. I think his face impacted it pretty good. I think we're better off as a society when idiots and buttheads do what they do in vehicles if they are physically stuck to the wreckage and not able to leave, as in their faces splintered and split with glass in it and that type of thing. It's better that you have a hold of them like that than they run off into the woods unscathed the way this a-hole did last time.
1: No fatalities.
10: Yeah, no fatalities. You don't want anybody dead who didn't kill somebody themselves, but this guy is going to kill somebody if the folks that are making decisions about who gets out of jail don't take him a little more seriously. And wake up, Columbia County leadership. Those of you wearing the robes. You need to make sure this putts. And I hope my buddy Sean out there, grab your neck and fall to the ground. Because the owner of that vehicle that kid was driving, yeah, you need to maybe we need another mellow mushroom out near Riverwood. You can use that. Okay. I know the one on Washington Road does very well, and that's not too far from my house. But I would like to be able to walk out my door to it. How about that? Yeah, we'll do that. We'll do that. So let's get another. Let's cash out on this idiot's bad driving and take some of your cash award from this idiot damn near killing you and open up another melon mushroom. Or how about this? If you're not going to do that, because it is kind of close to the one that you got now. Have a little fun. Put in like a swing set or a water slide or something at the existing mellow mushroom. Give us something fun to do while we're waiting on our jerk chicken wings to arrive. We'll be back.
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14: Nearly 3,000 names read at Ground Zero in New York, where a seventh moment of silence was added to honor the thousands more who've died since the attacks of 9/11-related illnesses.
17: Osama bin Laden is dead, thank God, but he is still killing Americans.
14: Fox's Eric Shawn, one of the tens of thousands sickened by toxins from the World Trade Center site. President Trump says the fight against terrorism must continue.
18: 25 years since the September 11th attacks, President Trump says the U.S. doesn't have a choice but to still fight.
19: The world's number one sponsor of terror, the Islamic Republic of Iran, will never, ever have a nuclear weapon.
18: Speaking at the Pentagon, the president paid tribute to the lives lost there and in New York City and Shanksville, Pennsylvania. President Trump says while the country must not forget the immense evil in the world, we must also remember how America responded.
14: Fox's Jared Halpern at the White House. Fox's Trey Yingst earlier aboard the USS George Washington in the Arabian Sea.
20: The crew at this moment is preparing for nighttime operations, a daily occurrence here with multiple exchanges of fire this week alone between the United States and Iran.
14: An aircraft carrier defending multiple U.S. ships and other assets in the region as a tug of war continues over the Strait of Hormuz with a U.S. blockade of Iranian ports still in effect. Saudi Arabia's foreign ministry says an oil pipeline has been attacked, blaming drones launched from Iraq, which says the prime minister has ordered an investigation. America is listening to Fox News.
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22: 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I'm Gail Mino in the WGAC News Center. A Barnwell man faces a murder charge stemming from a shooting more than a month ago. SLED agents Friday said 22-year-old Antonio Battle is charged with murder and possession of a weapon during a violent crime in connection with the August 8th fatal shooting of David Hammond Jr. Agents say it happened on Campbell Street in Blackville. Battle was arrested based in part on electronic evidence they gathered during that investigation. An arrest warrant makes no mention of a motive for the shooting. Here's a warning from Augusta utility officials for South Augusta. Officials say residents along Deansbridge Road and the Elderberry subdivision are reporting third-party salesmen claiming to work for Augusta Utilities requesting to test the residents' water. City officials say the so-called salesmen are bogus, adding utility employees are uniformed and only travel in well-marked county vehicles, and they carry Augusta Utilities Department IDs. If you're approached, you can call the AUD lab at 706 the number 821-4273. That's 821-4273. And you might also notify elderly or vulnerable neighbors that scammers are in the neighborhood. Richmond County authorities have released surveillance photos of a man they want to question about a theft late last month. Investigators say it was a theft from a vehicle in the 700 block of Fleming Avenue on August 28th. The person wanted for questioning is black. He appears to be wearing a dark-colored T-shirt, dark pants, white socks, and dark slides. If you can help with any information, you're asked to call the Sheriff's Department. The 45th edition of Arts in the Heart of Augusta is almost here. The three-day festival will be held next Friday through Sunday at the Exchange Club Fairgrounds on Hale Street, due to the ongoing construction on Broad Street downtown. Despite yet another venue change, Arts in the Heart director Denise Tucker expects another successful event.
0: I'm one of those people, I'm very optimistic. So when people are going, oh, it's going to be at the fairgrounds, your numbers are going to decrease. And I always say, it's the festival. Wherever we take the festival is where the people come. So as long as we continue to create a beautiful festival, I know the people will come out. And it's actually going to be great. We've worked out transportation. We've worked out parking. We've added some great elements to the festival to make it easier for people to travel, to park. So I'm looking for a great festival.
22: 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The weekend AccuWeather forecast is next.
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5: Tonight, expect a chance of thunderstorms early, followed by mostly cloudy skies and high humidity. The temperature will drop to 73 degrees. Tomorrow will bring mainly cloudy conditions with high humidity. In the afternoon, there is a chance of a thunderstorm with the potential for heavy downpours leading to temporary flooding in some areas. The high will reach 88 degrees. For News Talk and Information WGAC, I'm AccuWeather meteorologist Joe Lundberg.
6: 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They nail it every time. Partly cloudy skies, partly to mostly cloudy skies now, and 93 degrees at 10 minutes after 5 o'clock. I'm Gail Mino in the WGAC 24-Hour News Traffic and Weather Center.
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Friday. Friday afternoon. Hope you're doing well out there and enjoying your Friday so far. Getting ready for a big weekend of fun. Hip, hip, hooray. All right, 706-863-5800 is the number. Got an open line if you want to jump on it. Now's a good time to do it. Also, you are free to text us if you want to go that direction. The full story on what I was talking about, I got a lot of folks asking me, what restaurateur? Again, Sean Ledford was the victim in last night's accident that was caused by the same guy that wrecked his car a few weeks ago in Columbia County, bailed on that car and sent law enforcement officers on a several hours manhunt through some very nice neighborhoods. Joseph Hedrick is his name, 23 years old. He was arrested following that crash, loaded up with traffic charges, and also he had illegal vapes and a gun in the vehicle that was also illegal, we are told. When he wrecked it, he was bonded out, and last night it was charged with more offenses after he sped past another vehicle, swerved into traffic at that point, rear-ending the Chevy Tahoe that was being driven by Sean Ledford, the owner of Mellow Mushroom. Two of them, three of them. he then crashed the van that he was driving into a tree and flipped it onto its roof. He walked away, or not say walked away, he I think was treated and released from that situation. And hopefully they will hold on to him this time when they run him through the booking process in the Columbia County lockup. He is going to kill somebody or himself. And at this rate, I don't really care what he does to himself, but I don't want him taking out innocent people when he does it. I completely understand that accidents happen, but this guy has shown himself to be a menace, and he's doing everything but carrying around a sign that says, I'm a menace. And hopefully the people who keep letting him out, and more importantly, the people that keep putting car keys in his hand, need to be held accountable. There is no doubt about that. All right, 706-863-5800 is the number. Austin, what was posted on the Discuss the page you were talking about? Didn't your friend Karen Parham have a hand in all that? Karen, I'm trying to remember, was it that one or Columbia County Leadership Exposed? She resigned from the administration. I think it was Discuss the, and God bless her for doing it. There's that, and our old buddy Perrin is an administrator over there as well. And I don't know why. I mean, he and I disagree about a lot of things, but I'd like to think that he's an honorable human being. And I don't understand how you stand next to that. It makes zero sense to me how anyone honorable would want anything to do with a page that continually puts ridiculous information out. Tyler says, even though I don't always agree with you, I do respect that you face the music and do address a lot of the comments personally. I agree. This is spineless. And so many AI bots now are just creating false angst and clickbait. I miss when we could debate issues without some of this keyboard warrior nonsense and robo BS. Jim writes, I feel like there are specific circumstances where posting anonymously is appropriate, but if you're just posting opinions about stuff, say it with your whole chest. And specifically, when folks post racist, misogynistic, homophobic, xenophobic nonsense anonymously, I've got no time for that, and the folks who moderate those pages shouldn't either. And I reminded him, there aren't any whistleblowers hanging out on those pages, but just a lot of plain blowers. Austin, it's all the same people and or circles. Interesting company they all keep. Democrats cozy with the DSA. Well, who knows? I can tell you this. No self-respecting conservative would ever allow that crap to go on. And on my page, if you have a Facebook identity that is clearly not you, and I see it, I will immediately confront you about it. And particularly if you're posting anything provocative whatsoever.
And if you can't justify to me, and for instance, there is a local person of office. I almost gave up what kind of office. There's a local office holder that posts things under a nom de plume, but it's nothing outrageous. They're just expressing political opinions that political office holders in this particular branch aren't supposed to be publicly expressing, which is fine because they don't attach their official name and title to it. And again, I wouldn't let that person say outrageously libelous or slanderous things. Libel is written, slander is spoken. I wouldn't let that happen under an anonymous name or a fake name or you know, any kind of made up or whatever. I wouldn't let it happen. And I don't let it happen. I've got 97,000. How many right this minute? I'll tell you just a second here. 97,819 followers at the Austin Roadshow page. And I delete, depending on how busy the posts are on it, and I'm talking about my post, anywhere from 10 to 30 or 40 a day that either appear to be bots. You know, a lot of them are those things that show up that say, and there's video of the accident here, for instance, and it's some bot somewhere trying to take you to a scam page. And again, I get a ton of those. And I've reached out, excuse me, to both officials with Facebook, Meta, and also people who set up pages and or websites that are experts on how to deal with Facebook problems and issues. And they have all said the same thing to me. I've only spoken to one Facebook official in all the years I've been dealing with them where I actually had a conversation with one. There was a situation that came up that involved many years ago, probably about 10 years ago, that involved someone that appeared to be suicidal. And I don't think that short of that, you can get anybody on the phone with Facebook, which is crazy to me. Law enforcement has better luck, but just radio talk show host guy, not so much. Anyway, getting back to my point, that level of silliness with the bots that are, you know, saying

0: they appreciate, Facebook does, if when you delete them or block them, that you also let them know that you're doing it and or alert. And sometimes you actually go to the page or the not the click page, but you click on their ID and you alert Facebook that way that it is a fake page or, you know, page that's breaking their policy. But do what you can to stand against these people. Those of you that are on social media for enjoyment and entertainment, God bless you. We use it as a promotional tool. It's not, I don't get any major bump out of it other than promotional consideration for what we're talking about on the show here. And there are a lot of times that people will tune in because of something that I posted or write in or call in because they were directed to by social media. But it, trust me, that's not a professional thing. That's not, there's no way that I would be willing to devote the time or attention to a page like that that would generate full-time employment. And I guess maybe there's some people that do, the social media influencers of the world, things like that. But that ain't what that page is about. That page is about letting you know what's going on in our community and, again, driving traffic to the radio show. And that's it. Now, getting back to the point here, I guess the good news, bad news is they let enough egregious material pile up. The folks at Meta are going to punch a button and it's going to go poof and you'll never see it again. I have personally seen about a half dozen of those pages go that direction. And that's a funny joke. That's kind of fun and interesting to watch. They haven't been nearly as aggressive about getting rid of those folks since they started taking a quote unquote even keel to what they're doing. They, in the past, would in a heartbeat act on something actionable as a way of being able to say, see, we're taking the bad people off. But when they got accused by the Trump administration and when they admitted under oath that they were, and I'm talking about Zuckerberg and you know, the folks that ran Twitter before Elon Musk bought it, when they admitted that they were tailoring a lot of what was going on based on requests from the Biden administration and other left-leaning individuals, not just COVID-related, not just pandemic-related, but in a political sense, when they admitted that they were manipulating the algorithms, they went in an effort to battle that. And that's, I've told you folks, I think I'm in my 15th year on the Austin Roadshow page. And for the longest time, I got to about 50,000 followers and it just didn't grow from there. And I just thought, okay, well, that's what it is. And I couldn't figure it out because I was watching some other pages that were not conservative leaning grow beyond that really didn't justify. It was just kind of strange. I wonder why they're growing and I'm not. It doesn't make any sense. The instant that they relinquished the algorithm control, I think I got 10 or 15,000 followers in 2 months. And it's been growing ever since and hasn't stopped. And Greg Rickabaugh noticed the same thing. Same exact thing. When his membership / followers skyrocketed after the foot was taken off the scale or thumb was taken off the scale during the Biden administration. And it's fascinating that more folks don't know about that. It's one of the great little mysteries of the world. What would social media in America be like if it were completely organic and that the people running the machinery weren't manipulating the kind of distribution that certain stories get versus others? And again, not based on anything like graphic material or profane material, but based on political and philosophical leanings. By the way, same on the issue of Israel and Palestine. Oh, my God. It's crazy. Some of the manipulation that goes on. I got to take a break. We'll do that and we'll be back. Stay with us. The Austin Roadshow continues. 95.1 FM. 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We'll be right back.
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0: Ladies and gentlemen, the weekend is here. That means our friends, the Frog Hollow Hospitality Group,

0: 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John Patrick endorsed. 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
2: The following is a paid political announcement.
3: AOC or John Ossoff? 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Hard to believe, but Senator Ossoff spends more powdering his nose than your family spends on 4 months of groceries. No wonder Ossoff thought Georgians could afford his $2,000 tax increase. Behind the Ossoff makeup is a lot of taxes. 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A $2,000 tax increase? No wonder Ossoff doesn't care about you. 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That pretty boy has an ugly record. SLF PAC paid for and is responsible for the content of this advertising. Not authorized by any candidate or candidate's committee. www.slfpac.org.
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9: 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I'm Gail Mino with the 24-hour WGAC News Center. A man charged with improper sexual contact with a student while working as a part-time coach at Evans High School 2 years ago has been sentenced in Columbia County. 32-year-old Montel Waters was accused of having a sexual relationship with a 17-year-old female student off campus. Columbia County School District police were contacted after the two were spotted together. Waters has been sentenced to 8 years behind bars. He'll have to serve at least three of those in prison. An Aiken County man has been arrested after allegedly firing shots into a passing vehicle on Jeff Davis Highway. A bullet struck a passenger in the vehicle. It was targeted. Victims told police occupants of the passing vehicle shouted racial slurs at them before the shots were fired. 25-year-old Walter Smith of Warrenville, who was a passenger in that passing vehicle, has been charged with aggravated assault, discharging a firearm into an occupied vehicle, and possession of a weapon during a violent crime. Victims of the shooting were able to provide video to authorities investigating the incident. 1 week from today marks the start of the 45th annual Arts in the Heart of Augusta Festival. The event has attracted 100,000 or more visitors annually to the downtown in recent years. And Denise Tucker of the Greater Augusta Arts Council says they're working to document the festival's growth since its beginnings.
10: We actually have some archives that we had our interns come in and start to put together and scan photos and look at the history. And I'm actually working on like a small little documentary that talk about the starting of the festival. And I'm calling it Let's Build a Festival. So it'll go back to the very beginning and it'll show the progression of how the festival's grown, what it was.
9: The festival is on the move again this year due to construction going on down on Broad Street, this time to the Exchange Club Fairgrounds on Hale Street. More details available on that at artsintheheartofaugusta.com. And more on this year's festival from Denise Tucker on the Community Spotlight coming Sunday at 8 a.m. here on 95.1 WGAC. Stocks, the hour's top national story. Stocks rebounded and regained much of their losses for the week after oil prices eased off their recent spurt Friday. An update on inflation across the U.S. that came in close to economists' expectations also helped calm the markets Friday. The Georgia Bulldogs get one more tune-up before a grueling nine-week stretch of SEC play when they host Western Kentucky tomorrow in Sanford Stadium. The Dogs blasted Tennessee State 63-3 in last week's opener, while the Hilltoppers opened with a 49-14 loss at Nevada. Our coverage begins at 8:45 tomorrow with the pregame and tailgate shows, then kickoff with Jeff Dantzler and John Stinchcomb in the Larry Munson broadcast booth with the play-by-play at 12:45. All that here on Augusta's Voice of the Dogs, 95.1 WGAC. Elsewhere tomorrow, Clemson tries to rebound from last week's 51-10 drubbing at LSU when they meet the Georgia Southern Eagles in Death Valley. Over in Columbia, South Carolina plays Towson, and the Georgia Tech Yellow Jackets hope to bounce back from a 14-13 loss to Colorado at home when the 18th-ranked Tennessee Volunteers roll into Bobby Dodd Stadium tomorrow evening. WGAC News Time, 5:34. The AccuWeather Football Friday night and weekend forecast are next.
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16: 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I crank it up at 8 and shut it down at 10. 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
18: Tonight, expect a chance of thunderstorms early, followed by mostly cloudy skies and high humidity. The low will be 73. Tomorrow will bring mainly cloudy conditions and continued humidity with a chance of an afternoon thunderstorm. Be cautious, as heavy downpours could lead to temporary flooding on roads, and in low-lying areas, the high will reach 88. For News Talk and Information WGAC, I'm AccuWeather meteorologist Joe Lundberg.
9: Weather, a service in part this week of your friends at Peachtree Pools, your hometown pool store for over 20 years. Skies are partly to mostly cloudy. It's now 92 degrees at 539. I'm Gail Mino with the WGAC 24-Hour News, Traffic, and Weather Center.
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0: Back at it. Glad to have you along on a beautiful Friday afternoon. I just saw this story cross. I think it actually was posted about an hour ago, and I apologize for not getting on it sooner. Saudi Arabia has apparently shut down a pipeline that was crucial as a bypass of the Hormuz blockade, or the concerns of the Strait of Hormuz. The east-west pipeline, which can carry up to 7 million barrels of oil a day, came under attack as Middle East violence continues to flare. Saudi Arabia shut it down. This pipeline allowed the Kingdom of Saudi Arabia to continue exporting crude oil after Iran closed the Strait of Hormuz, saying that it had been attacked multiple times as fighting across the Middle East flared. The east-west pipeline, I just said that, carries 7 million. The Saudis have been able to ship oil to customers across the world using that pipeline, alleviating the squeeze on global oil supplies, keeping crude prices in check. Senior Saudi official familiar with the matters that the attacks originated from Iraq on Thursday, where Iran-backed militias have repeatedly targeted the kingdom's infrastructure. Folks, again, we should have never allowed these hideously hideously unregulated a-holes to have such control and power over the world's energy well-being. It is the damnedest thing. I can't imagine it. This is as damaging to us, or more damaging to us, than conventional warfare would be. In the human life sense, not at all. But in the financial sense, oh yeah, no doubt. And again, it puts them in a position of power that they have no business being in. It's like an idiotic, drunk relative that lives in your house and you leave the shotgun laying around for him to pick up and play with. No, he should be nowhere near it. He should be nowhere near it. We need to get a hold on this, and we should have done it decades ago. But again, we allowed the Iranians to get their way for 444 days. Thanks, Jimmy Carter. What was my answer to this? What was the solution to this? Do exactly what Israel did. Hunt down every bloody SOB that had a hand in taking those hostages and execute them summarily. That's what you do. And by the way, there was a guy that served as president of Iran, and I'm trying to remember what his name was. Shame on me. He came to power, I want to say about 10 years after the Iranian hostage situation, and everybody swore up and down that he was one of the students that were identified as the students that have taken the hostage. Remember that? It'd be the equivalent, ladies and gentlemen, of Columbia County, the sheriff's department, saying, oh, wow, we just had 10 residents taken hostage by a group of high school students. Well, can you go get them? Well, we don't know where they're hidden. We have no idea where they're hidden. Well, yeah, they do. But, oh, by the way, again, the high school students are going to keep these hostages for 444 days. And the Columbia County Sheriff's Department not only doesn't track them down while they're actively doing it, but as soon as they're gone, nobody pays attention that a crime was ever committed. That was the Iranian government in 1979. And then, of course, the Ayatollah Khomeini. And remember, the Ayatollah is a buttahola. The Ayatollah Khomeini, of course, pulled no punches, saying that he was in charge, but with the world leaders trying to avoid war with Iran. So, well, he's the religious leader. He's not the government leader. Oh, pshaw. That is ridiculous. You allow these people to succeed in acting like animals, they will continue their misbehavior. And Saudi Arabia knows better than this. Some people say, well, Saudi Arabia is not much better. Blah, blah, blah, blah. There are factions within Saudi Arabia that do misbehave, but for the vast and overwhelming majority of their political movement and economic movement, military movement, Saudi Arabia does the right thing. They're, like I said, I remember the guy that they had executed and chopped up in little pieces at the Saudi embassy. I remember that. I haven't forgotten it. But that's not the vast majority of what's going on there. That is the exception, not the rule. In Iran, totally different situation. They never, ever, ever, ever should have been allowed to develop a military or any level of wealth, for that matter, that allowed them to manipulate and arm militias and terrorist groups the way that they have. You defund them at the source. At this point, I think we need to completely shut down Karg Island. And if they're going to put the rest of the world hurting for oil and affecting the price of everything, then it's time to shut Karg Island down completely. And like I said, my idea, not that President Trump's listening to me, I would divide Karg Island up into five pieces. Show them the lines. Say, here's piece one, zone one, zone two, zone three, zone four, zone five. One more armed incursion on any oil-carrying tanker, really any armed incursion, period, traced back to either the Iranian government or Iranian-backed militia groups, that would be zone one obliterated, taken down to seed. And then do it. And then zone two. And by the way, tell them you're going to do it so they don't have, you can't say, there are women and children there. Well, only because they put them there. And if they're acting that way, then sorry, got to go. There's no such thing. You're not going to be, no legitimate enemy of our country ever ought to be able to successfully use their own people as human shields. That's a no-brainer. Don't allow that to happen. Yeah.
1: Are you watching Lioness?
0: No, I've heard about it, but it's great. I need to check that out.
1: Lots of foreign.
0: Is Nicole Kidman in that?
1: Yes. Morgan Freeman, too.
0: Really?
1: Secretary of State, yeah.
0: By the way, is she finished having work done?
1: I don't know. Nicole? She looked fine to me, but I'm not sure what
0: she's starting to look like an Asian redhead, if you know what I'm talking
1: about. Oh, okay.
0: I was looking at pictures of Dolly Parton and Kenny Rogers,
1: right,
0: through the years. They were about as good looking as any two human beings have ever been.
1: Of course.
0: Kind of reminds me of Diana Ross back in the day.
1: Yeah.
0: What he had done to himself, and Dolly had work done too, but you never looked at Dolly much and thought, oh, she's overdone it. I mean, yeah. I'm not talking about the boobs. talking about the face.
1: Yeah.
0: But Kenny Rogers, good God in heaven. Yeah. What did he do? And it's like Wayne Newton. Does somebody get a hold of these people and say, what the hell are you doing? Yeah. I mean, you realize everybody looks at you and just goes, oh, my God.
1: I want you to look like Michael Jackson.
0: They went. Well, I mean, you know, yeah, hey, the thing about Michael Jackson, you got to admit, we live in a great country. Only in America can a poor black boy grow up to look like a rich white woman. That's right. That really takes something there. He was actually obsessed with looking like Diana Ross. Did you know that?
1: No, I did not.
0: True story.
1: That.
0: Yeah. Really? Anyway, you just see those pictures of Kenny Rogers, good looking man, all those years, and started getting a little age on him. That's fine. We all do. And then decided again to become a combination of Kenny Rogers and Hong Kong Phooey. It made no sense whatsoever why he would do that. None whatsoever. Jackie Chan looked less Asian than Kenny Rogers did.
1: Yeah.
0: And funny thing, Jackie Chan was trying to go the other direction. He was trying to look more American.
1: Sure.
0: Unreal. All right. Got to take a break. We'll do that. We'll be back. Stay with us. 95.1 FM, WGAC Augusta, the Austin Road Show. More fun, more stuff following these important words. 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
0: Ladies and gentlemen, our friends at Duggan, 1 hour heating and air. 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I've had great, great, great results with Duggan at all levels of service for almost 20 years now. You're going to love the service as well. And I tell you that because we've had them on the routine calls. We've had them on the unusual calls, the routine calls, the regular filter changes and cleaning and refrigerant additions and things of that, you know, where they have to add a little bit of what they used to call Freon. It's just coolant now, but bottom line, average stuff. Then we've had the unusual. We've had Rocket J Squirrel decide to snack on the wiring inside of one of our units. It was the last mistake he ever made. Fried Squirrel. Our cat at the time used to love to hang out next to that unit because it smelled like a cookout for him. In the meantime, the big oak branch that went through the back unit like a javelin spear after a windstorm one time. The folks from Duggan came in, took care of both of those issues, different occasions, of course, took care of both those issues very, very quickly and efficiently and were in and out quickly. 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

0: are back at it. Actually, just enough time to remind everybody, we got Gail Mino here at our Beasley Studios tonight, providing you up-to-the-minute updates on many of your favorite high school football games. So stay tuned in there, or follow us on social media channels, and you can keep up with the action there too. I want to share one last thing with you too, and I appreciate Phil Kent for sending this over. I shared a picture of the TW Josie Air Force Junior ROTC unit and their ceremony this morning honoring the 9/11 memorial event. And Greenbrier High School, I am told, put on a phenomenal 9/11 remembrance ceremony. Master Gunnery Sergeant Barry Bartasovich, I apologize for not knowing how to pronounce that. Bartasovich, how about that? Master Gunnery Sergeant Barry brought in a model American Sergeant Brian Stokes to speak, and he was brilliant. He is a model American. Perhaps more importantly, there was an overwhelming sense of patriotism, love of country, and respect from the student body. Very proud of these young adults, to include Student Cadet Lieutenant Commander Sophia Passmore, who gave the introduction, Student Cadet Lieutenant Junior Grade Eva Navarez, who gave a prayer, and the Greenbrier Color Guard, and Student Karis Bodie, who sang a beautiful national anthem. They even had bagpipes that ended with taps today. The plan is to do this every year. Sadly, we are one of the few school districts in the state, Columbia County is, that does this. I'm very proud of our school system and for all those involved in making sure that we don't forget. And again, that's from school board member Phil Kent Jr. And I appreciate that. I do. And I've always been very proud of Columbia County for the incredible reverence that they have paid to these types of very, very sad days. To think that there were executives throughout our local area who made the call to turn TVs off for high school students. You can debate middle school students. I wouldn't disagree that elementary school students didn't need to be watching. But high school students, many of whom were of age to be enlisting, there are, you know, between 20 and 30% of the students at any of your given high schools that are going to be 18 years of old at some point during their high school time, and certainly 17-year-olds out the wazoo. If you're old enough to drive a car, you're old enough to know what's going on in the world. And like I said, I can't believe that there were education executives, education bureaucrats in the CSRA that instructed their teachers to hide what was going on 25 years ago from their students. Thank you so much to those who made the sacrifice. Thank you so much to those who continue to protect us from terrorism and other criminal activity every single day of their careers. God bless America. Have a great weekend. And for the first time this year, I can say it, go Steelers. Go Lions, too.
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4: Honoring the victims. I'm Lee Silicera, Fox News. Remembrance is held today for the victims of the 9/11 attacks 25 years ago.
5: The names of almost 3,000 people whose lives were lost on September 11th, 2001 have been read at Ground Zero, along with 7 moments of silence. Family members, survivors, first responders, and others gathered on the plaza at the 9/11 memorial for the somber ceremony that included music from the Brooklyn Youth Chorus, cellist Yo-Yo Ma, and singer Jennifer Nettles. Security was tight as the event was attended by many dignitaries, including 4 former presidents, Vice President J.D. Vance, and other current and former elected officials. At Ground Zero in Lower Manhattan, Tanya J. Powers, Fox News.
4: President Trump spoke at the Pentagon ceremony this morning.
6: September 11th reminded us of the terrible power of hate. The 25 years since have shown us the even greater power of the American spirit to endure and prevail and to win.
4: 184 people were killed when American Airlines Flight 77 struck the Pentagon that morning. Pennsylvania Governor Josh Shapiro spoke of the ordinary Americans who lost their lives that day.
7: They were people who woke up on a Tuesday morning in September and kissed their loved ones goodbye, got on a plane to go to work, to visit friends or family, just like millions of Americans do each day.
4: 40 passengers of United Flight 93 died when they stormed the cockpit of the plane trying to regain control of the jet from the hijackers. It's believed that jet's intended target was the Capitol. The CIA has released dozens of presidential briefing documents on Osama bin Laden and Al-Qaeda from April 1998 to September 12, 2001, detailing intelligence gathered leading up to the attacks, but don't appear to break any new ground on their planning. America's listening to Fox News.
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0: What's been happening in Michigan? Do they not have a whole sizable city in Dearborn, let alone other constituencies around it? Who is the Democrat candidate for Senate? Is it not the Michigan man? Yeah, just your normal Midwesterner, Michigan gander. I call him El Saeed. It's all part of their plan. We say never forget, and all we've done is close our eyes, and we've been blind to the nonstop Islamic takeover of the United States of America. I'll be right back. I'm Brian Mudd, in for the great one.
1: Mudd Lovin'.
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0: Today is Brian Mudd in for Mark Levin on this 25th anniversary of 9/11, and I'm here to say that we have forgotten, and if anything, we never really had our eyes open. The Islamists, meanwhile, they have had their way with our country over the past 25 years, and I'm going to begin factually breaking that down coming up after the bottom of the hour. But before we get there, the irony that I put in front of you, anybody I think 25 years ago would have said it's insane to think that an Islamist would be the mayor of New York City, that you would have the chief counsel of New York City, that would have been the legal counsel for the head Al-Qaeda terrorist in the United States and family member to one of the hijackers. But that is the case. That's how successful the Islamic takeover in the United States is, as part of Islam's 100-year plan. You did have Zohran Mamdani. You did have the Mamdani Kami participate today. He was on hand for the ceremony in New York City. Here's a message that apparently went by everybody else, because it didn't make news when Mamdani mentioned this. So I'm going to play it and you see, and it very well might just sound like this very appropriate message to you.
1: When we say never forget, it is not an empty platitude. It is an obligation to honor all that was given by the men and women of the NYPD and their fellow first responders, by tending to those who are sick, and by building a city worthy of their sacrifice.
0: Okay. That might sound warm and fluffy and nice enough, right? Like it's an appropriate statement. There is something that, if you're paying attention, actually should jump out at you. So I'm going to play it one more time. See if you hear it.
1: When we say never forget, it is not an empty platitude. It is an obligation to honor all that was given by the men and women of the NYPD and their fellow first responders, by tending to those who are sick, and by building a city worthy of their sacrifice.
0: Oh, we're going to be building a city worthy of their sacrifice. Why? Because New York City wasn't worthy of their sacrifice 25 years ago? It's what we're building that's going to be worthy of that sacrifice. I've got some Islamic terror trivia for you. 9,130 days since 9/11. How many terror attacks?
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2: Solemn ceremony. I'm Lee Silicera, Fox News. A remembrance on the site of the World Trade Center marking 25 years since the 9/11 attacks. Family members and first responders gathered to read the names of the nearly 3,000 victims.
3: Vice President Vance, joined by the four living former presidents, officials and family members here to mark the devastating human toll. The family members who are calling their loved ones, especially the children who are now grown-ups in their early 20s, speaking about relatives who died before they were born.
2: Fox's Eric Shawn at Ground Zero. During the ceremony at the Pentagon, President Trump said the U.S. must continue its fight against terrorism.
4: President Trump says the U.S. doesn't have a choice but to still fight.
5: The world's number one sponsor of terror, the Islamic Republic of Iran, will never, ever have a nuclear weapon.
4: Speaking at the Pentagon, the president paid tribute to the lives lost there and in New York City and Shanksville, Pennsylvania. President Trump says while the country must not forget the immense evil in the world, we must also remember how America responded.
2: Fox's Jared Halpern at the White House at the memorial in Shanksville, Pennsylvania. Governor Josh Shapiro told the victims' families,
6: dedicate yourself to never forget, to find that spirit in the world around you each and every day. May God bless the memories of the 40 souls we lost.
2: The passengers on Flight 93 fought back, averting what's believed to have been an attack on the U.S. Capitol. The plane crashed into a field. Police in Jackson, Mississippi have arrested a man in the death of Tasia Fortune, a black woman found hanging from a tree last month. They have not yet released the suspect's name. 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
2: Tech company Anthropic says users of its Claude artificial intelligence program in northern Yemen tried to develop advanced missiles, but the company blocked them after identifying them and says it did not succeed in creating a device, but says they appear to have conducted a failed test on a guided rocket. The findings appeared in a report released by Anthropic yesterday. Planned Parenthood of Wisconsin suing the state, challenging two abortion restrictions that the organization says violate the rights of patients and doctors.
9: Planned Parenthood is fighting a law in Wisconsin that requires only physicians can perform abortions, and another law that requires a 24-hour waiting period before a female can get the procedure. The organization says the restrictions create confusion for medical providers and could interfere with patient care. Wisconsin abortion opponents defend the restrictions, citing the safety of patients. The case could ultimately determine how much control Wisconsin has over abortion providers and physicians. Jeff Manosso, Fox News.
2: UK lawmakers have voted down legislation that would have allowed terminally ill adults in England, Wales to choose to end their lives. The vote brings to an end a two-year debate in Parliament about assisted dying. Six Nigerians will face American justice after they were accused of romance scams swindling billions from women in the U.S.
10: The men were arrested in Cape Town, South Africa, and will now be handed over to the FBI. The Nigerian nationals are accused of being part of a criminal network known as Black Axe. It's alleged they targeted more than 100 American women, defrauding them of over $6 million through internet romance scams. Among the victims, pensioners and businesswomen reportedly targeted via sophisticated online relationships. The suspects will face wire fraud and money laundering charges once they arrive in the United States.
2: Fox's Jonathan Savage. I'm Lisa Lucera. This is Fox News.
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12: Well, good evening, Yellow Jacket fans and football fans from around the CSRA. We're live from the Midlands. The Jackets back on the road again, up I-20, probably just shy of an hour from North Augusta High School at White Knoll. The Timberwolves hosting the Jackets. Timberwolves roll in at 0-3. North Augusta, winners of their last two, come in at 2-1. It's been 10 years since these two teams, or about 10 years, since these two teams have hooked up. And the last time they did it was right here in 2017 with North Augusta winning 42-14. The previous three to that, White Knoll had taken. So this has been a series. It's been a real good one, a lot of back and forth. So they've created a pretty good rivalry through the years as they used to share regions. So it's cloudy. It's threatening. I'm hoping that we'll get through this evening with no kind of delays or any kind of rain, but I'm telling you, it's all around us right now. It's not as hot because the sun is not hitting down on us right now. It's about 82 degrees, still a little bit of humidity out there, but we are about 25 minutes away from kickoff. With that said, I'm Jason Lynn, and joining me back from a little vacation last week, the coach, Tony Harrell. Coach, good to have you back, my man. That was a fun weekend last weekend. I know you guys had a great time, as did we, but it's good to have you back. North Augusta, winners of two in a row, coming up here, playing an 0-3 team, but don't be fooled. White Knoll is a good football program, and they've been that way for the better part of a decade now, and they've just played some really good competition at the first three games.
13: The first three games, Jason, AC Floor, perennial 4A power, Sumter, a 5A power, and T.L. Hanna. I mean, so they have played a gauntlet of a first three games. Lost them all really, really close, have scored some points. So a great challenge here tonight for the Yellow Jackets.
12: No doubt about that. And North Augusta has won two in a row after dropping their season opener to Strom Thurmond 21-7 on the road a few weeks ago. They backed it up with a 27-16 win over Lexington, and then last week 45-13 over Greenwood. Even I was a bit surprised, certainly not by the win, but the way that we were able to dominate that game, especially when you look back at the history between North Augusta and Greenwood. Coach, if we're just being honest with ourselves, Greenwood normally gets the better of North Augusta. We've gotten them one time in maybe the last 8-9 tries, so that's been a very tough team to get by, and we played a lot of close ones, but last week North Augusta left no doubt wire-to-wire winners, and it was really never close.
13: It wasn't, Jason, and defensively we dominated the line of scrimmage, caused a lot of turnovers. I was able to go back and watch the film, and offensively we hit some good passes. Our passing game is really clicking right now for the Yellow Jackets.
12: Absolutely, and so North Augusta looking to make it, getting the old turkey three in a row here tonight, but they're going to have their hands full. White Knoll, like you said, they've been battle tested with AC Flora, Sumter, and then last week lost by a point. I watched that game on film, and you know, really could have gone either way. But you know, ultimately the Timberwolves fell short to the T.L. Hanna Yellow Jackets, and T.L. Hanna won that one 28-27. Look, just pulling up the region games here tonight, and trying to get that squared away so we can find out who else is playing and where they're playing here tonight. So give me just a
13: I know we got Aiken and Silver Bluff, so you know, not quite time for region games yet, but Aiken and Silver Bluff are playing tonight. Midland Valley is playing River Bluff.
14: Yep.
13: Not sure who South Aiken got. Maybe you can tell
14: us. Gilbert's going to South Aiken. Gilbert 2-0 and South Aiken 3-0. So one of those teams will drop their first one of the night. Fox Creek is going down to Colleton County. Aiken is at Silver Bluff at Petticoat Junction. And then Wilson is traveling right across the way to Irmo. Okay. So that'll round out the region. Well, then River Bluff is at Midland Valley. Yep. So some good ones. And speaking of region, you know, last year the region got off to a fast start. But this year when you add Irmo and, you know, and what they can do, they're absolutely a state championship contender. This is a very good region top to bottom.
13: Yes.
14: And this is the type of region that gets you ready for postseason play.
13: Absolutely. Like you said, Jason, Irmo has been in 5A with Dutch Fork, and that's really the only reason they hadn't won a state championship the last couple of years because, you know, Dutch Fork has been in 5A as well.
14: Absolutely. And I actually just got a text just a couple of moments ago, Satan, that Midland Valley and River Bluff are in a rain delay. So whatever is coming from that way, we just hope it kind of diverts, stays north and south of us and doesn't come right at us. But like I said, it's all around. But right now, it looks like it's only about a 30% chance. But with the heat, humidity, these things can pop up. So we'll see if we get lucky here tonight as we are about 20 minutes away from kickoff. So talked about this one for a second, and then you know, we'll break this pregame down a little bit later on in the pregame show. But North Augusta, Coach Richard Bush, really proud of the way this team has really come on the last 2 weeks. Still got a long way to go, a lot of season left. Had a chance to sit down with him yesterday, and here's what he had to say.
15: We are sitting down with head coach of the North Augusta Yellow Jackets, Richard Bush. Coach, appreciate you giving me some time today. Congrats, fantastic win over Greenwood, 45-13 against a program that in some of the recent years that North Augusta, we as a program have struggled to beat. And it's nice to get that win. I know you guys now, it's two in a row. We played well back-to-back weeks now. And certainly I know you're very happy with the way your team played last Friday.
16: Yeah, no, I was excited about the way they played. You know, they had a tremendous week of practice, and we've been talking about how, you know, good weeks, good days of practice, stacking good days, you know, it gives you a chance to play well on Friday night, and they did. You know, I was excited about the way they played. Everybody contributed. Everybody did a good job.
15: Colin Tillman continues to impress. He's improved every game so far, and he actually got some wide receivers to make some plays for him this past Friday. You guys have gotten a lot of receivers involved through the first three games. It shows, I think, the depth of what this receiver room could be for you throughout the season. So I know you are happy with their progress that they're making as well.
16: Yeah, no, they're playing well. I think we've got seven different receivers have caught a touchdown pass this year in three games, so that's good. Colin's done a tremendous job leading that group and getting better each and every week. But those receivers had a really good week of practice. You know, Coach West and Coach Williams did a good job of those guys getting them prepared for each week. But yeah, you know, excited and pleased to see the progress that the receivers made last week.
15: Offensive line, I thought, did a great job creating space to run, pass blocked effectively, and it allowed Colin to push the ball down the field. And then also, I just thought Jaden looked more like his old self this past Friday, too. Thought he ran with some authority. But it all starts with that offensive line as they continue to improve throughout each and every game. I just thought we were good in all facets. Not saying there ain't things to clean up, but I just thought that the team and the offensive line particularly played much better than the previous games.
16: Yeah, they have. They continue to get better. I thought they played really well in the second half. Second half, they were much better. You know, I was very excited about the drive late in the second half where we went 85 yards and never had to put the ball in the air. So that was kind of a staple of what we've been wanting to see from them. And it just shows that they can do it. It's just a matter of being consistent and doing it each and every play. But, you know, I like the way that they're coming together and getting better, the offensive line that is. And so just look forward to them continuing to get better each and every week.
15: As the game was obviously in control late in that one, I know you were happy that you were able to get a lot of guys some snaps. And I know that's very important, especially early on in the season. Sometimes when you're playing teams like Greenwood, you may not be able to go as deep into the bench as you were able to last Friday. But how important is that all these you know, all these guys are putting in all that time throughout the week, the practice week, to get those snaps on Friday?
16: it's always exciting to get all those kids in the game, you know. So some games you can't, some games you can. But, you know, to be honest with you, we had guys getting in early in the game. We played a lot of guys last Friday night, and that started in the first quarter, and that's just because of the way guys practice throughout the week. So if you really watch the game, you could see guys that different guys were in at different times, and that's just, a good job for those guys. And, you know, yeah, I mean, you always want to see guys play late in the games, and they were able to do that too. So excited for everybody that played and the whole program.
15: Defense really got after Greenwood for all four quarters. One of my keys of the game before it kicked off was getting a takeaway or two. I thought it was going to take a couple of turnovers to get it done. We ended up getting six, and one went for a score. Just talk about that, your guys, the ability to punch, claw, and create those turnovers, something that we didn't do against Strom Thurmond, but we were able to start that trend last week against Lexington, and obviously it continued in a big way against Greenwood.
16: No, we always want to win the turnover battle, and when you do that, you give yourselves a much better chance of winning. And we talked about it last week, throughout the week, creating turnovers and stuff, and working on different drills to help do that. And it was good to see the guys take drills and put it in game situations. And, you know, anytime you create turnovers, it's exciting for everybody, exciting for the team, and it gives the offense another possession. A lot of times it gives them a short field, but it's always really exciting to get a score off the defense too. So that was a big play by Des Davis to strip the ball and return it for a touchdown also.
15: Off to the Midlands, face a very familiar opponent in White Knoll. 2017 was the last meeting they used to share a region with us. Their record says 0-3, but you turn on the film and you quickly gain an understanding of what their capability is. Just talk about the Timberwolves.
16: They're a good football team. Yeah, they're 0-3. They played three really good football teams. So the record doesn't mean anything. It's a good football team. They got a brand new coach, and Coach Floyd, he's done a good job with those guys. And the offense, they want to run the football. We got to be able to stop the run, and we got to be able to limit the big plays in the passing game. And then defensively, we got to be able to stay in front of the chains and limit ourselves from negative plays. So it's going to be a tough task on the road, but one we're looking forward to.
14: Richard Bush, head coach of the North Augusta Yellow Jackets, just giving us his thoughts and just showing out and just telling us how proud he was of his team, just responding the last 2 weeks. Lexington, for one, it took the second half really to get them going and clean that one up, and because it was a rocky first half, and then ended up getting the win 27-16, and then they followed that up with just an absolute gem of a game. Offense was clicking. Colin Tillman played one of his best games that he's had so far in his career here. Threw for several touchdowns, and then they win the game 45-13 with this defensive masterpiece. Des Davis gets a strip sack and then races the other way 96 yards for a touchdown. So very impressive on both sides of the ball, and let's hope that they can continue that momentum into this game as we're about 12 minutes away from kickoff. Going to kick it into another segment here, and we talked about Coach Richard, was able to speak to him yesterday and get his thoughts. Unfortunately, for him and a lot of his family members, they were sad to hear about the passing of one of their relatives, Charlie Bush. And if you've lived here in North Augusta long enough, you know who that name is. You know the Bushes. That heritage runs far and wide here in the North Augusta parts. And I just wanted to take a minute here on the air to recognize a guy who was a former North Augusta athlete, just a standout alumni, class of 77. He passed away on August 31st. Not only was he just an great all-around athlete, but he did it in football, basketball, golf. His former teammates remember him. Just thought he was a very speedy guy, and they called him the Golden Toe for teaching himself how to be the kicker. So I think that's quite a nickname, Coach, be called the Golden Toe. And so I know that's what a lot of people remembered him for, especially his teammates. But they always said he knew how to make the huddles fun. Where Charlie really stood out athletically was golf. So that's where I knew him to be his best sport was on the golf course. The North Augusta High School golf team competed for the state championship with Charlie on the team. He was the founding member of the USC Aikens golf team. But most importantly, he'll always be remembered for how he showed kindness and for how much love he showed his family. I know he's going to be sorely missed. Like I said, if you've been around North Augusta long enough, you know that that the Bush heritage and the family tree runs pretty deep there. So we send our condolences out,
13: yes, sir,
14: to everybody who was affected by that, and we certainly are thinking about you during this time. So with that being said, we're about 10.5 minutes to go before we kick things off. We're going to take a 3-minute break, and we'll come back and we'll get into this one between North Augusta and White Knoll. All that when we come back here on WGAC.
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5: We're back here for the pregame here on WGAC, home of North Augusta football. I'm Jason Lynn, and Tony Harrell bringing you in the action from the Midlands at White Knoll High School. White Knoll coming in at 0-3, North Augusta at 2-1. Also joining us up here in the booth, my man from last week, Mr. Ryan Abel, who did an outstanding job filling in for Coach Tony Harrell last week. So at some point during the halftime, I'd like to get his thoughts on this first half as well. But Ryan's going to be helping us up here tonight, so we certainly appreciate that. But North Augusta about to walk out in the field, the White Knoll marching band completing their pregame right now. With that being said, let's get right into it. White Knoll, we talked about their tough start that they've had to the season. 3 close losses. So you look at their record, 0-3, but anyone who follows that program knows what they're capable of. But this is a program that's dealt with a lot of coaching turnover in recent years, with the latest move coming back in January of earlier this calendar year. Victor Floyd is now the head man here, coming over from 3A Chester, where he led them to a 3A state title back in 2018. He's been coaching for over 30 years, so he's been around the block. He knows and has seen a lot of football, and he's forgotten more football than probably I've ever watched in my lifetime. So this guy's compiled up 146 wins in that span. But Floyd walked into a situation where there was some roster attrition, and typically up here in the Midlands now, Coach, you know as well as I do, whenever there's coaching turnover, the good players that were on that program, people come running after them. That's just the truth and the reality of it.
6: And Jason, they move, and they lost some Dutch Fork, some to Irmo, and some to some other places. So yes, they have definitely had some attrition.
5: So while they did have some attrition, they did have some players that decided to stay here and stick it out. One of those guys is junior quarterback Braden Kress, who was the backup last year, but they've leaned on him this year to become the starter, and he's had an impressive start. Like I said, it hadn't gotten a win yet, but you look him, you turn on the film, and they do things a little bit different offensively here, and it's not quite the scrum that they used to run, but they do a lot of heavy sets, Coach. They'll do a lot of one-by-one, a couple of tight ends, but, it's interesting.
6: It looks like the wing tee out of the shotgun.
5: That's
6: at
5: right.
6: Time. So, yeah, it's going to be interesting for us tonight.
5: That's exactly right. But anyway, he's been a journeyman in this program, and he's been with this White Knoll, and he's decided to stick it out, and now he's been granted the starting position, so they're going to lean on him a lot. Christian Chisholm is the guy in the backfield with Kress, got great speed. We're going to see him play on defense in the secondary a lot. Kyle Griffin, Tyler Brown are out in the perimeter. Those are the guys that Kress wants to get the ball to out on the edge. But their Swiss Army knife guy, Kendrell Bonnet, they move him all over the field. He plays multiple

0: multiple positions. Offensively, like I said, they really run a unique style of offense. Tons of motion, tons of misdirection, heavy sets. And then defensively, very sound, but they give up a little over 30 points a game right now. So they've struggled keeping teams from putting points on the boards. Hopefully North Augusta can continue that trend. With that being said, North Augusta, I feel like, has rebounded nicely after their opening loss to Strom Thurmond. They won two in a row, and last week they got it done big time over Greenwood, 45-13. I think the guy that surprised a lot of people, and the coaching staff may not say this because they believe in all their players, but I think Colin Tillman has really surprised a lot of people with how much he's gotten it done in the air. You had an offensive line that didn't have a start going into Strom Thurmond game, but North Augusta, heavy run team. At least they like to. We know that they like to run the ball, but Colin Tillman has gotten it done with his arm this year when the North Augusta run game has struggled.
1: Well, a couple things about that, Jason, is this year's a little different, so we're having to pass to set up the run, and you talk about Colin a little bit. You know, last year coming in out, you're looking over your shoulder at times, and this year he's not having to do that. He's just out there playing more loose and more free, and he's been very, very effective.
0: Cabins for North Augusta tonight as they're meeting at midfield. Number 0, Javon Ryans. Number 54, Josh Simpkins. Good to see him back. Had full body cramps. We didn't disclose that last week. Wasn't sure exactly if I was getting mixed reporting, but can confirm that he had full body cramps for the majority of last week, so they decided to hold him out. It's good to see him suited back up. Number 12, Colin Tillman. And then number 3, Jaden Hatcher. Those are your North Augusta captains for tonight with about 3 minutes to go before we get this one kicked off. It looks like North Augusta won the toss, and I think that they deferred to the second half. At least that's the way I saw it. But we talked about Colin Tillman. He's got 8 touchdowns through the last 2 games. Just continues to mature, and I think that's the biggest thing, is Colin Tillman continues to mature as a quarterback and deliver in the air attack. We saw a great balance from the offense last week, too, in that 45-13 win. Jaden Hatcher, one of those guys I think you can safely say he's played hurt through the first 3 games. He's battled some injuries, but he looked more like his old self last week, and I think that bodes well for this North Augusta offense.
1: Absolutely, Jason. I'd like to see that running game take off a little bit tonight. It's getting better. We're knocking on the door to really doing some good things. If we get a little bit more balance, man, we're going to be very, very good offense.
0: And how about the wide receiver room last week? Just all kind of touches for a lot of different guys, so that was crucial, especially when you got a guy like Chase McNair who was hurt, and I think he's going to be out this game as well. LJ Springs, the freshman who came on strong in that Strom Thurmond opener. So North Augusta, not a lot of flash, but they've got a lot of guys who can make some plays at receivers, even though they have struggled to catch the football. They've cleaned that up in the last couple of weeks.
1: Yes. Looking for a big night from our receivers tonight as well. And the Jackets are taking the field now, Jason,
0: yep.
1: And so is White Knoll from the opposite end.
0: Absolutely. It's going to be an exciting game. Like I said, there could be some weather in the forecast, but we'll keep our fingers crossed, and hopefully that misses us. But we are about ready to kick it off in about 1 minute. One of the guys, sticking with the receivers for a second, one of your basketball players, Tristan Anderson, catching a go ball last week. Little double move he had. What a beauty it was. Colin put it right on him, and Tristan made a great play.
1: Yeah, watching on film, a little stop and go. Looked like been playing receiver all his life. Put a great move on the corner and just outran him to the end zone.
0: But I think the story of the day, story of the night last week was the defense. 6 takeaways is what the Jackets ended up forcing against Greenwood. 5 of them came by fumble, and then 1 interception, but 1 of the fumbles was a 96-yard strip sack taken to the house by Dez Davis, and I mean, he ran away from everybody. This kid is 6'3", 230 pounds, a sophomore, young sophomore, with all kind of ceiling to him, and it was just ultra impressive to see.
1: Yeah, Jason, for our listeners that didn't get to see it, I was able to watch it on tape when I got back in town, and I mean, he was 20 yards in front of everybody, and it's just a blur running down the field. Just what a great individual play.
0: It was. And one other name before we get this thing kicked off, I want to mention Cervantes. What a game he had last week, stepping in for a guy like Josh Simpkins. Cannot say enough about that kid. He plays throughout the game, every game. But to come in and start and have to fill those shoes and to play the way he did, it's like North Augusta didn't miss a beat. And I thought Jacob DeGennaro making that kick at the end of the game from 42 yards, I thought that was huge to reboost his confidence. So hopefully that carries into this game. And you know, North Augusta got it rolling the last 2 weeks. Let's hope that that can continue tonight. Jackets won the toss. They deferred it to the second half. DeGennaro runs up and puts the foot to it. We are underway from White Knoll High School. Short kick. Oh, ball is on the ground. Here's a scrum for it. Jackets will fall on it at the 37-yard line. DeGennaro put a high little pooch kick toward the White Knoll bench. And I believe, who was it that fell on it? Number one, DJ Johnson, who dropped on it right at the 37-yard line. So right off the bat, North Augusta. Is that a turnover? Is that considered a turnover?
1: That's a turnover.
0: Okay, all right, there you go. Yeah, I was going to say.
1: A fumble, a muff kick, whatever you want to call it. But he just didn't field the ball cleanly, Jason, and it bounced back about 10 yards, and DJ Johnson was able to jump on it.
0: Went right through the breadbasket and hit off his knee, and DJ Johnson fell on it. Jackets, first and 10 from the Timberwolf 37-yard line. They go right to left as we look at it. North Augusta in the all-white with the gold helmets and the black numbers. White Knoll and all navy blue with the white numbers. Takes a snap, swinging out left side, complete to Brown, and he's tackled out here around the 35-yard line toward the Jacket sideline. Pickup of two, going to bring up second down and 8. That was Jeremiah Brown on that catch. And Colin Tillman looking to the sideline for the play. Just underway here. North Augusta won the toss, elected to defer. And White Knoll fumbles the opening kickoff, and North Augusta was there to recover. Jackets spread it out, go empty. Now they shift into a four wide receiver look and pull Jaden Hatcher into the backfield. Ball on the left hash. Three down linemen. Toss sweep to the short side. Hatcher gets a block and pushes forward down to about the 34. Pickup of a yard or so on the play, maybe two, and it'll bring up third down and 7 now for this North Augusta offense. And, Coach, where they're at right here, you like to think it's probably any kind of positive gain here, and you're going for it. It looks like no man's land.
1: Definitely look like we're in four-down territory, Jason, as long as we get a positive play on this third and long.
0: Jack has shifted to a pistol look. Two receivers out to the right, one to the left. Takes a snap, fakes it. They boot Tillman out to the right side, looking, trying to find somebody. Just dumps it dangerously over the middle. Had a man there, Kydre Wright, but it was a little bit behind him. A floater from Tillman. Very dangerous ball to throw back over the middle of the field on the run.
1: We got away with a lineman downfield because the lineman was running right beside where the ball landed. So no harm, no foul. Live to play another down.
0: That's right. It will bring up fourth down and call it 7. 10:38 to go here in the opening quarter. Ball at the White Knoll 34-yard line. Tillman in the gun with two receivers to each side. Jaden Hatcher in the backfield stands to his left. They rush 3. Now they bring a 4th. Good protection fire. A little comeback route near sideline. Dropped. Incomplete. They had it 3 yards beyond the sticks. And North Augusta's Tristan Anderson could not hold on to it. And North Augusta turns it over on downs. Great play there. He got two yards beyond the first down marker there, Coach.
1: Ran a good stick route. Just didn't watch the ball all the way in.
0: Those are plays that we've seen the Jackets make in these last couple of weeks. That one not made to extend the drive. And they turn it over on downs. And here's our first look at the Timberwolves offense. Led by Braden Kreese, the junior. Three receivers bunched to the left, one to the right. They put a man in motion, a toss sweep wide to the strong side of the field, gets up and crosses the 40 and out to about the 42-yard line, a pickup of about 7 or 8 on the play. That was number 3, Christian Chisholm.
1: Quick running back.
0: Yep. Tall and rangy as well. Like you said, I think that was a good way to look at it, how they run their offense, kind of the wing tee out of the shotgun. Toss sweep to the strong side again. Chisholm looking for some space. Jacket stringing out well. Dez Davis, the super sophomore, makes a stop just shy of the first down. At least it looks like he's shy. And it's going to bring up third down and 0.5 yard or so for White Knoll. Dez Davis running all the way across the field. Looks like they want to test the Jacket speed here, sideline to sideline, with those first two play calls.
1: Well, you're not going to be able to run straight at them, so, you know, stretch the field.
0: Spread them out and make them
1: out and try to find a lane to cut up in is what it looks like they're doing.
0: North Augusta did a good job of filling up the space, turning him back inside. Kress in the shotgun. Two receivers to his right. Ball on the right hash as they go left to right toward the scoreboard. Takes a snap, handed off inside, looking for room. Simpkins met him first and drives him backwards, and that's going to be a TFL for the senior Josh Simpkins. Great play, loss of two, and it's going to bring up fourth down and a long 2 yards for White Knoll.
1: It was really
0: yeah, that was really a really good spot.
1: He
0: yeah.
1: looked like he was back to about the 40 where he got hit, but they gave him forward progress to about the 42, but White Knoll is running their punt team on the field.
0: Yes, they are, and Kress will drop back from quarterback, and he'll punt it away. Stands at his own 28-yard line. Dallas Williams stands at his 25. North Augusta with a safe punt return. Oh, they're going to fake it. Kress throws it back across the field to Chisholm. He missed it. Wow, what a call early in the game for White Knoll. They fake it, and they had Chisholm wide open in the right flat toward the North Augusta sideline, and it went in and out of his hands. Got to make that play. That's a first down.
1: Yeah, we caught a break on that one, Jason. White Knoll pulled out the bag of tricks early and had a man open and just missed it.
0: So turnover on downs for White Knoll. So far in this one, we've seen an opening kickoff fumble, a turnover on downs from North Augusta's offense, and now a turnover on downs from White Knoll. Stalemate, 8:21 to go, opening quarter, no score. Colin Tillman in a shotgun. They bring Zay in motion. They give it to Hatcher right up the middle. Nothing there. He's stuffed right in the middle of the field. Number 40 hit him first and cut him down low. Evan Pierce, a senior defensive lineman for the Timberwolves, drops him right at the line of scrimmage. No gain. Look like the Timberwolves like to run a 3-4 look. That's what we've seen. Three down linemen, a little zone to the left side. When Hatcher gets the corner, they pull him down from behind as he crosses down inside the 40 to the 38-yard line, a pickup of three on the play. And it's going to bring up third down and seven now for this North Augusta offense.
1: It's White Knoll right now winning the point of attack against our line.
0: Zay Harris, Tristan Anderson, and Jeremiah Brown, the receivers for the Jackets. Kydre Wright, the H-back, and Jaden Hatcher in the backfield with Tillman. Ball on the left hash. They bring Kydre Wright in motion to the right side. Flag comes in. Let's check it. So they're going to be a shift up front on the Jackets, a penalty, and that'll back them up 5 yards. Now it's going to bring up third down and 12. First penalty of this young game as the Jacket quarterback, Tillman, looking to the sideline for the play. Now I think he's got the one he needs. Two receivers to each side. Jaden Hatcher, now North Augusta still looking over there. Three on the play clock. Got to snap it. They barely get it off. Tillman going to throw it. Slides up. He slips through one tackle, and he puts the ball on the ground, and White Knoll's going to recover right at the 40-yard line. It was number 40, Evan Pierce, who fell on it right into the 40. Tillman did a good job once the pocket collapsed on him right near midfield. He slid forward and was trying to get the first down with his legs, but as he was trying to elude some tackles, lost control of the ball, and the Timberwolves fall on it right at the 40-yard line. With 6:44 to go here in the opening quarter, we're going to take a timeout as we change possessions. Quick one-minute timeout. Timberwolves on offense when we come back on WGAC.
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0: Back for the timeout. Change of possessions. White Knoll takes over. First and 10 from their own 40-yard line. Sorry, dealing with a little technical difficulties. Kress going to throw it now. They collapse him and drop him back at the 39-yard line. Simpkins and Dez Davis were able to get him down on the ground, and they lose a yard on the play, but a flag comes in the secondary. So we'll check the flag.
1: You see one in the secondary. There's one at the line of scrimmage as well. If there's, let's see.
0: Yep.
1: They're waving it off.
0: Did they wave it off? Okay.
1: Yep.
0: The North Augusta declined it. Sorry.
1: Well, no, they just waved it off. They picked up the flag.
0: Apologies, trying to get some charge up in here for our system, so just bear with us. We don't want this thing to cut off while we're trying to call this game. So, Kress in the shotgun. Second down and 11. They put Chisholm in motion. They fake the toss sweep to him. Now an inside give around the right side with number 6, Tyler Brown, and he's brought down at about the 45-yard line, pickup of about 6 on the play, and it'll bring up 3rd down and 4 now for White Knoll as we approach the 6-minute mark here in the opening quarter.
1: Yeah, classic wing T play. We used to call that play 21 Sally. Running back goes flying one way, and the other running back comes on the inside handoff in the opposite direction. Good 6-yard pickup.
0: All right, I think we're back. Mr. Abel. Man, I knew he would come through for us. Now we got some juice heading to the machine. Takes a snap. Kress going to roll to the left side. Fire on the run. A little out route, far sideline. Caught and into North Augusta territory for a first down at the 48-yard line. Great play there. Good job of blocking for Kress to get him outside that pocket and been able to find some throwing room. And North Augusta wasn't able to get out there and guard that one before the receiver was able to get the first down. First and 10, Timberwolves at the Jacket 48. Takes a snap. Kress gives it inside with Chisholm. North Augusta blows it up in the backfield. And about 3, 4, 5 North Augusta defenders rally to the ball and get Chisholm down to the ground. Jordan Scott, along with Javon Ryans, Dez Davis, in on the stop for North Augusta. And looks like he lost about 2 yards on the play, and it'll bring up 2nd down and 12. Definitely some lightning in the area, but it's that sheet lightning, so hopefully that just kind of stays at bay. Two receivers left and two to the right. Kress in the gun. Chisholm in the backfield with him. North Augusta walks to the line. Looks like they want to bring some pressure. They only rush 4. Kress fires on the run. Got a man sitting down at the 38-yard line. Hit by Scott. Breaks free, and the rest of the cavalry finally arrives to finally bring down the Timberwolves receiver number 17, Jalen Keith. But a great throw there. He was just sitting down right on the right hash, Coach. Yep. Open little spot in that zone, and they are just about a yard shy of the first down. Need the 38 for the first down, and they're at the 39.
1: Dez Davis came off the field that time holding his right hand, Jason. Being looked at by the trainer.
0: Kress takes a snap, fakes it. Actually gives it to Chisholm, and he barrels downhill inside the 35 to the Jacket 33-yard line. And that's a pickup of 6 more yards, and White Knoll moving the chains through the air and on the ground, giving the Jackets, keeping them off balance. And you said that was Dez Davis
1: getting
0: looked at over here?
1: Left hand, not his right hand.
0: Okay.
1: Sorry, Jason. Left hand.
0: A couple of subs into the game. Cervantes, Simeon Jones, and Simpkins on the defensive line for the Jackets. Kress in the gun, empty set. They bring Chisholm in motion from right to left. They flip it to him, North Augusta. Boy, great job of blocking by White Knoll. Just when you thought North Augusta was going to be able to penetrate into the backfield there, a good job by the offensive lineman and the running backs holding their blocks.
1: He's very, very quick on that outside run, Jason. stretched it to the sideline, was able to get just a yard out of it. But yeah. We almost had him for a negative play, but he got away from what could have been a 4 or 5 yard loss.
0: So second down and call it 8. 3.5 minutes to go here in the opening quarter. No score. Both teams have had a possession, two possessions actually, and haven't been able to do anything with it. Kress rolls to the right. Dez Davis back in the game. Forces a bad throw, and it is going to be caught. A big post right down the middle of the field, but it's going to be a hold. And this was going to be brought back as Dez Davis was coming, storming around the edge. And I think that's the reason why he didn't get to the quarterback.
1: Yep.
0: Well, he did get there, but he would have gotten there a little bit earlier before he got that pass off. But what a beauty of a ball that was thrown by Kress.
1: Right over our safety's head, about 45 yards in the air into the middle of the end zone, Jason. Beautiful throw.
0: Dez Davis with a speed rush right around the right tackle, number 71, Bryson Kress. I'm assuming that's going to be the brother of quarterback. And big brother got a hold of Dez Davis's jersey there and didn't let go, and that's going to cost him some yards. Second down and long. Bow the ball all the way back at the 41-yard line. 3:29 to go here in the opening quarter. No score. Wave off the touchdown throw. Perfectly thrown ball from Kress on the post down the middle of the field. Play clock is down. I'm not sure he got that off, but they're going to say he did. They set up the screen left side with Chisholm. He gets a good block down inside the 35. Good tackle in the open field by Dallas Williams. And then also Jaden Hugelay was over there as well. Otherwise, Chisholm would have probably kept running. They get about 10 yards of it back, so they cut it in half, get it into a manageable third down considering it was second and 20. Under 3 minutes to go here now in the first quarter. White Knoll has dominated the time of possession here in the opening quarter. They roll Kress to the right side, gets a good block, checks it down the right flat. It's caught, bobbled for a second, and he gets down inside the 30 to about the 27-yard line, a pickup of 6 or 7 on the play, and it's going to bring up fourth down and a few for the Timberwolf offense. Yeah. You got to believe they're going to go for this.
1: Definitely going for it. Watch the field goal kicker in pregame, Jason. It's a little out of his range from right here, so you're going to see White Knoll go for this.
0: Yeah. So fourth down, call it a short 4 yards. Kress in the gun. Jonathan Keith in the backfield with him. Stands to the left, ball on the right hash. 3 receivers to the left, 1 to the right. Corners are tight. They roll Kress to the left side, looking, still looking, and they're hitting as he's being... as he makes the throw, and it's incomplete right around the 5-yard line. Man, Josh Simpkins put a lick on him as he was rolling to the left, tried to pull up and make a throw toward the front left pylon. And number 7 for the Yellow Jackets, Akeem Williams, was there to break it up, and it's another turnover on downs for White Knoll as the Jackets will come back on offense with 2:01 to go here in the opening quarter. Great defense there, coach, by Akeem Williams.
1: Yeah, good stand. Jason White Knoll had a good drive going.
0: And good pressure, too.
1: Now we got to get something going offensively.
0: Tillman takes a snap, downhill run with Hatcher. He's pulling some Timberwolf defenders from behind as he barrels his way all the way out to the 32-yard line. Pickup of about 6 on the play for the senior, Jaden Hatcher. Jackets going to go no huddle. 2 receivers to the right, 1 to the left. Hatcher, the carry again. This time he's met by number 30, who got there first. That was Zane Vann, a junior for the Timberwolves. No gain on the play. Going to bring up 3rd down and 4. Minute and a half. Not sure why the clock's not running. Minute and a half to go here in the first quarter. Now they got it going. It looked like they didn't run it for about 8 or 10 seconds, but now they've got it going again. Tristan Anderson and Jeremiah Brown, the receivers. Heavy backfield for the Jackets. Kydre Wright And also Jaden Hatcher, who gets a carry left side. Great balance and a first down run near sideline as he crosses the 40 out to the 41-yard line. Great block there by Kydre Wright.
1: Jason, I won't say a great block. I think he just got in the way just enough. I think if he could have really got the block, we'd have had a 10 or 15, 40-yard
0: carry. How about Jaden Hatcher? Looked like he lost his balance there for a second. Put his hand on the ground, kept himself up.
1: Nice wrinkle of a play there. Hadn't seen that one this year from the Yellow Jackets. Back to the same formation.
0: Just two receivers. Another same play here, stretch play. A good block this time by Kydre.
1: Got a hold in the backfield.
0: Flag comes in.
1: And Jason, the sad thing was it was away from the play. We were stretching it to the left, and the flag was thrown back on our right side.
0: So one of North Augusta's heavy set plays is back-to-back stretch plays to the short side of the field, chop block. That's a big penalty against the Yellow Jackets, and that wipes out about a 15-yard run there from Jaden Hatcher as he crossed midfield into White Knoll territory, and this one's going to back the Jackets up.
1: So really a 15-yard run to a 15-yard penalty, Jason. That's a lot of lost yardage on that play.
0: All the way back to the 26-yard line it goes, so it's going to be first and 25 for North Augusta with 51 seconds to go here in the opening quarter. Jeremiah Brown and also number 11, Aiden Lee, who caught his first touchdown last week. And it was the first one of the game as well. Tillman in the gun, first and 25. Now stretch play to the right side with Hatcher looking for some running room. Jackets couldn't block it up front. Number 37 shoots out of a cannon. Sidney Staley, a junior, shoots through there. Not very big in stature, but came through there like a missile and made the play on Jaden Hatcher. And Hatcher is once again favoring one of his lower halves. Looked like that left leg. So he's just been battling injuries through the first month of this season. North Augusta might not elect to run another play here. They don't have to. 10 seconds and rolling here in the opening quarter.
1: We're going to let it run off here, Jason.
0: That'll be the end of one. Traded possessions was the story of that opening quarter. But North Augusta will have it second and long when we come back to start the second. Right after this 1 minute timeout here on WGAC.
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0: 2nd quarter. North Augusta, 2nd down and long, and that was an opening quarter, Coach, of traded possession. Both teams turning it over on downs. Wasn't very impressed offensively, impressive quarter for North Augusta, but White Knoll was able to move it there on that last drive, but the Jackets able to get the stop.
1: Yeah, they did, Jason, so we got to find some life here and in a hurry.
0: Jackets go empty to start the 2nd quarter here as they go left to right as we view it. They pick up the blitz, now going to throw a little crosser over the middle, complete to Zay Harris, looking for some running room. He was wide open right around the 30-yard line, was able to get a little yak yard after catch there. 6 more after he caught it around the 30 out to the 36. So checking that out. We'll call it an 8-yard gain there for the Yellow Jackets, and it'll bring up 3rd down and 15. Just underway here in the second. Jackets get a good chunk of it back there, but still need a good chunk to get the first down and extend the drive. Two receivers to each side. Ball just inside the right hash. One single high safety over the top of the Timberwolves. Well blocked up front as they only rush three. They flush him out to the right, still looking, and he's just going to have to throw it away here on the near sideline. Incomplete, and the Jackets will have to trot on the punting unit. They only rush three, drop eight there, could not get anybody open in the secondary, and North Augusta are going to have to punt it. Landon Sweat comes on, stands right at his own 20-yard line. Well, it's clear now. I think all we had to do was open the window to get rid of the condensation.
1: We can see the game again.
0: Yep. Multiple uses here as they come after it, and Sweat booms one down there. Didn't get it quite to turn over, but was able to hit a good spiral right all the way down to the 29-yard line, and it was fair caught by number six, Tyler Brown. So that's where White Knoll will set up shop. First and 10, and we'll keep it right here as White Knoll's offense is quickly out there and looking like they're ready to go. 11-10 to go here in the half. No score. Kress in the shotgun with Chisholm in the backfield. North Augusta with four down, takes a snap. And the Jackets with a nice run blitz and Chisholm up in the backfield, drop him for about a 3-yard loss back to the 26-yard line. Great play.
1: Yeah, Simpkins there first. He kind of got off Simpkins a little bit, but Simeon Jones and somebody else finished the playoff.
0: Boy, North Augusta sold out there on the run blitz and did a great job of getting to the ball carrier. Hard to find a better combination than Jones, Simpkins, and Dez Davis in all the state, huh?
1: That's pretty tough, Jason. If we see a better line, I'd be real surprised.
0: Jackets loaded up in there again. They roll Kress to the right. Good job of setting that edge, but an even better throw.
1: The out routes.
0: By Kress. Yeah, the out routes are killing the Jackets on the perimeter right now. They're not able to. They're getting so close to getting to Kress, but Kress is doing a good job of getting the football out of his hands.
1: Good arm. Throws the ball well.
0: That ball was completed, the last one, to Tyler Brown, and was able to pick up about 9 on the play, and it'll bring up 3rd down and 4 with 10.5 minutes to go here in the half. Kress in the shotgun with Chisholm standing to his left. 3rd down and 4. Takes a snap, a little fake counter. They throw a quick screen left side. The Jackets blow it up, and that's DJ Johnson along with number 23 for North Augusta, Trey Hanna, who fly over there and make the play. They fake the counter right side with Chisholm, and they try to hit 81 over here on the North Augusta sideline. Kirkland Day, a senior tight end, and DJ Johnson and Hanna had other ideas. They drop him for a 1-yard loss, and it's 4th down and 5, and White Knoll will have to punt it away. Kress stands at his own 20. Good snap. Puts the foot to it. Wobbly spiral off the right side. And it takes a huge White Knoll bounce, and it'll come to a halt right around the 34-yard line. So that's where North Augusta will take over 1st and 10. 30-second timeout. Jackets on offense when we come back here on WGAC.
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0: Jackets take back over 1st and 10 from their own 34. They fake it. Talon Tillman with all kind of running room around the right side. Cross the 50, slides down at the White Knoll 47-yard line. That's a 19-yard pickup there for Colin Tillman as they faked it with Hatcher around the short side, and he kept it. Saw the green grass out in front of him and just pulled it down and ran it and nearly got 20.
1: Yeah, it was a beautiful read that time by Colin, and very smart not taking the hit, just sliding down after the big game.
0: Two receivers to the right side, one to the left. Jackets 1st and 10 in plus territory at the 47. Stretch play right side. Hatcher, good running room, 45, and quickly closed up. It looked like initially He had some daylight in there, but White Knoll doing a good job of filling space, much like the North Augusta defense does. Number 37, man, how about a...
1: He's not the biggest player, no. Jason, but he has made a couple of nice plays defensively so far.
0: That's
1: tonight.
0: The same player that was playing in the B team game last night. My goodness, 37 goes all, no joke. Probably 5'5". Not a very big guy, but gets to the football.
1: Middle linebacker, right, yep. There, playing middle linebacker.
0: Gets to the football.